frase. Moça, o carrapo.

0: I really had to let it play out. I had to let it play out. Thandiswa Mazwai, Lahlum Lenze live, sealing the deal as we enter the final hour of the show. That was our Legends Live for this week. It's just gone 3 minutes past 2 o'clock Central African time.
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0: Good morning to you, good day, good afternoon, and good evening. Wherever you're reaching us across the beautiful continent of Africa and the diaspora, welcome to Channel Africa, the African perspective. You have just secured yourself VIP seats to All Thing Africa in Song, and I am super excited for you. My name is Ukanya Wagasosibo, umakemo mshingilakatabetso mtanlose maswatini umangobeni, and we're about to go big before we go home. We're going to vibe all the way through till 3 a.m. We are, okay, going strong in this hour with sending out some love to all those who are roadrunners taking on the biggest, okay, and I guess the hardest, the ultimate human race. That is the Comrades Marathon of 2026, Durban through to Pietermaritzburg, and it is the 99th edition of it. So sending out some love to them with some great music. Stay tuned with us, and of course, enjoy radio that is simple, smooth, and saucy.
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Aria Star coming through here with a Lonely Flex. Yes, it's a lonely journey as they move from Durban, eThekwini, heading through to Emgungundlovu, Pietermaritzburg. Just before that one, Tiwa Savage with You, Me.

0: Dumelang shifters, rata o lakaleja mahlatsin mahlongolo at the 2026 Comrades Marathon.
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2: Hi, it's Lesedi Job, a runner, a shifter, and wishing all the comrades runners all the best. May God protect you and guard you. Niteni ofikelela ekugqibeleni.
3: Some love coming through there, wishing all those who are about to take on the ultimate human race, moving from one city to the next. It's 11 past 2 o'clock Central African time, and I am absolutely confident that right now in Durban, the roads are busy. People are heading through to the city hall. That is the starting point for the Comrades Marathon. Over 21,600. Okay, registered runners. I don't know if some people, you know, kind of get cold feet and just, you know, don't show up. But it'll be interesting. We usually hear what the number is after the actual race itself. I'm making my way. There, and I'm going to be live seeing all the action and also just seconding when it comes to that. But for now, let's do this.
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3: 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Yes, going out to all our runners.

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0: but themselves, but of course, the supporters, the seconders, they're also going to be there. 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Usher there coming through. 21 past 2 o'clock. 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

Love to you as you make your way through your seeding, getting ready, getting prepared for a grueling 12 hours, the ultimate human race taking place in Durban. It's the Comrades Marathon. This one is moving on. Who do you have but yourself and a lot of people? That's all they're going to have.

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0: my name is Katlego, wishing everybody who's doing the Comrades well and best wishes all the way from Rustenburg.
1: I guess it's your destiny, it's their destiny. We're sending some great love to you at the start. It is at 37 past 2 o'clock Central African Time. 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

0: Nda ndi pfi zwoṱhe, ndi bva Venḓa, kho tamela vhathu vhoṱhe mashudu vhane vha khou rana dzi comrades.
1: So that's how we do it. 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We are just about less than, I'll have to say, 2 hours away from the starting time, the first gun going off. Let them know that it's been all love. It's all been all love, sending them all the good vibes, the good energy, some great music to take them through to the finish. The name is Ukhanya Wakasosibo. 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
3: Nkosingi Phile Mpanza, you are Zawadi ya Mungu. Could you tell us about the story? 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
4: I'm Nkosingi Phile, meaning a gift from God. 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
5: In Swahili means a gift from God.
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1: Love it when she says, Kanyanjalo, because, yeah, you know, my name. That's the good vibes. That's the good energy. That's the love. That is all that we are spreading right here on Africa in Song on Channel Africa. 15 minutes away from the top of the hour. It's 45 minutes past 2 o'clock Central African Time. Welcome to you. I know. You just got here. Please just set your reminder for next week, okay? Every Saturday, Sunday, 12 midnight Central African Time till 3 a.m. Central African Time. It's you and I and some beautiful radio, beautiful energy, and a good time with some great music. But for now, we're going to make it count. And of course, we're going to be connecting with Ujablani to find out how you're going to be switching your morning from 3 a.m. Let's head through to the music.
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0: Listen, it is a whole lot of great artists. Kabza De Small, Wizkid, Burna Boy, Casper Nyovest. Come on. Sponono. And I do appreciate it when you get compliments, especially from so many gentlemen from across the continent. I have to believe them. But in Sponono. It is Africa in Song. It's the final countdown, the final stretch. We're going big before we go home. He's in the building. He's in the building, and we're going to find out how he's going to be switching right here on Channel Africa. Good morning, Jablani. Oh, hold on. Let's see. Can you hear me? How are you doing? Absolutely fantastic. Love it, love it, love it for you, love it for you. So tell me, it's the comrades today. Any friends, family running, or do you have an aspirations to run one day? Yeah, I'm a runner too, getting back into it. I think definitely in a lifetime, one comrades must be done. Well, you know what they say, it's the ultimate human race, and if you can conquer that, I think you've got bragging rights for all your life. All right. All right, well, I'm heading out to Durban, just there, and will be really on the sidelines, seconding all the way through to Pietermaritzburg. So tell me, how are we switching up this morning? Flying, flying. Yes. Yeah, yeah, yeah. Oh, well, thank you. That one is a Jabulani Nkolele coming through here, letting you know what to expect between the hours of 3 a.m. Central African time to 6 a.m. So he's going to be the next voice you hear. And we've got some music that will take us through to the top of the hour as I sign off. It is signed, it's sealed, it's delivered. The T's across the I's are dotted. And of course, sending out you to you. Wherever you are across the continent, that be love, seek love, give love, receive love, and just look for love, you know, as the classic from the late great King of Pop, you know, Michael Jackson said, be the man, be the woman in the mirror, and start with you so that you can start, of course, turning it around the way that you want to. Kamalami gukanya, wagasosibo, makemo, mshingiloga tabetse, mtona luase masotini, mangobeni. Always an honor and a privilege to serve simple, smooth, and saucy radio for you right here on Channel Africa. I'll be back again next week for Africa in Song. But right now, the music, the beat does continue. And I've got some sounds taking us through. I've got some Dopamine from Fireboy DML, as well as some Ndakupenda, I Do Love You.
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0: It's indeed the morning switch with the one and only yours truly is in the building. Jabulani Nkolele, welcome to it. Welcome to your station of choice. Welcome to Channel Africa. Glad to be in your company. Looking forward to spending a great morning with you until the hours of 6 a.m. Central African time. Thank you. My name is Kanya Sosibo. Hang out with us from 12 until 3 a.m. on African Song. She's back next week, Saturday, at same time, same place. You can join her just to enjoy the best of the music, as always. Thank you, thank you, thank you so much. I appreciate it. I appreciate your time. I appreciate spending a great morning with me, as always. What's coming up on the show, as always, we've got the music mix, the Go and Get Up to Go song for the morning, as well as the morning trivia, the Around the Continent Formula One. Oh man, lots of great stuff that you can expect happening to you right here at your favorite radio station. Thank you so much. Let's keep it nice and easy and real. And we start with the bang, as well as we get to start with your Go and Get Up to Go songs for the morning.
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Yeah, well.

0: It's indeed the best of the music, as always, right here on your station of choice on Channel Africa on the morning switch. Glad to be in your company. This is none other than Tyler. This one teaming up with Wizkid. It's called Dynamite, as well as we the singer, songwriter being featured there. That's Ira Star, the superstar. That song is called Love Don't Cost a Dime. It's coming through from a gentleman by the name, or a group by the name of Magics. They were able to give us and some nice and amazing tune. Thank you so much, man, for joining us all over your all over at channelafrica.co.za. Glad to be in your company. It's amazing and amazing stuff. It is 11 minutes after the hour of 3 o'clock Central African time. Hope you're good, you're amazed, you're great. Yes, we'll be keeping it nice and easy and real for you until the hours of 6 a.m. Central African time. Coming up in a short while, we'll get onto what we call the music mesh, or the music mix, as always. It will be coming up in the next 10 minutes or so. Yes, stay close to your station of choice. Stay close to Channel Africa. Glad to be spending a great morning with you. We are doing this every weekend, right? Also, I'm streaming in live on TikTok. Yes, we're doing that on TikTok, live on TikTok. So I'm also available there as well. Look for Chabalani Nkolele on TikTok. We are TikToking right through the show until the hours of 6 a.m.
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2: 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So we need to legally bind targets and mandates and create transparent public reporting systems, because what gets measured ultimately gets delivered. We need to have an independent oversight and verification that is not included within the institutions in which that needs to implement the just transition processes. And also we need to have incentives and penalties for performance, including licensing, procurement, and achievement outcomes. So with accountability needs to be credible, so that we can see we need to see the actionable solutions and steps being implemented.
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0: It's indeed the best of the music from the one and only. This is Southern World Day. It's called I'm Really Mad. 21 minutes after the hour of 3 o'clock Central African Time. Glad to be in your company. Thank you so much for joining us right here on the morning switch on Channel Africa. 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

0: Trust me, that's our wrap up the music mix right here on Channel Africa on the morning switch. Music from the one and only Burna Boy teaming up with Asake. It's called Sungba Sungba, teaming up with Burna Boy. I love it, man. Oh man, the best of African music we get to play for you. Right, you can also catch us on social media at Channel Africa on Facebook and all other platforms on Channel Africa 1. That WhatsApp number is +27832886684. That is +27832886684. 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It is 3:39 Central African Time. Thank you so much for joining us. In the next 20 minutes or so, we get to wrap up the the first hour of the morning switch.
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2: The Alexandra Regional Court in Johannesburg, South Africa, has sentenced Abelamine Mugabe to 24 months in prison or a $24,000 fine for pointing a toy firearm, as well as 18 months imprisonment or a $12,000 fine for being in the country illegally. Meanwhile, his co-accused Tobias Matohodze has been sentenced to 3 years imprisonment.
3: So basically what the magistrate said was that, you know, he has taken into consideration that the complainant or the victim did in fact withdraw the charges. So both of the accused will actually have to be deported. He is to be escorted by the investigating officer. However, in terms of Matonze, he will in fact have to serve his prison time, and thereafter he will in fact also be deported back to Zimbabwe.
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0: The best of the music, as always, as we keep you company right here on your station of choice on Channel Africa. First with the African story globally. Glad to be in your company. Hope that you're great. You are amazing. Let's keep it nice and easy. I guess it's flowing nice, guys. It's flowing nice and easy for you on this beautiful morning. So we get to wrap up the first hour in the next 11 minutes or so. So you can be wondering. So we will get to exactly do that. Welcome to it. Welcome to your station of choice. Oh, I'm loving this. I'm loving us having ourselves a great time this beautiful morning. All over at channelafrica.co.za. That's how you can get in touch with us. It's channelafrica.co.za. That's how you can exactly get in touch with us. You're good, you're amazing. We are making sure that all is ready for you for the day ahead. It's 3:50 Central African time. When we come back, right, we continue with the best music that we are playing for you, and that's what we're going to do as well as. But just before we get there, let me tell you about the competition that the SABC is currently embarking on, or, you know, simple way, currently that they are running at the moment. Now it says win big with SABC Plus this FIFA World Cup season. 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We are continuing with the best music right here on the morning switch. Hey, trust me, man, I like it when we switch on things, right? Yeah, no, that's the good thing about it, is that we are switching up nice and easy for you. When we come back, we continue with the best right here on your station of choice on Channel Africa. Good morning to you.
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It's music from the one and only, the band called Sauti Sol. It's called I Am By The River. Yeah, you are by with us. Thank you so much for joining us right here on the morning switch. Jabulani Nkolele in the building. Well, let's wrap up the first hour.

0: Guess what? We get to start off your day with on the morning switch. Very good morning to you in the company of Jabulani Kolele. It's an amazing show lineup for you. Here's what you can expect coming up until the hours of 6 a.m. Central African time. Around the continent is coming. The music mix, as always, we'll get to exactly do that on this second hour. It is just a minute after the hour of 4 o'clock Central African time. Good morning and welcome to it. This is none other than Jabulani Kolele, taking care of business as always. And that's what we're going to be doing, man. We have the best of the music. I see something coming up. Oh, I can't really wait. Hey. Ooh, guys, I can't wait. The songs that I'm seeing that are coming up this hour. Yo. Ooh.
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0: Oh man, I love it. Music from the one and only Lord K teaming up with Caspaño Vest. It's called Away, 18 minutes after the hour of 4 o'clock Central African time. Welcome to it. Welcome to your station of choice. Welcome to Channel Africa. 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I'm also excited to be spending a great morning with you as always. 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T's and C's apply. It is 19 minutes after the hour of 4 o'clock Central African time. We'll make sure that all is ready for you for the day ahead. As always, good morning to you and welcome to your station of choice. Jabunkolele is in the building. The music mix is coming up.
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0: It's music from the one and only. This is Malik Berry. It's called My Way. It's 4:39 Central African time. Thank you. Thank you so much. Hope you're great. Hope you are amazing. Welcome to it. Welcome to your station of choice. Welcome to Channel Africa. Good to have you right here. In a short while as well, we'll get to wrap up the second hour of the morning switch as we switch up things until the hours of 6 o'clock Central African time.
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But what happened? I hear that now you are in New York. 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I come a drunker. I start to drink whiskey.

0: 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No, not Mama Africa. The name is Angelique Kidjo. 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It's 4:50. We get to wrap up the second hour of the morning switch as we are switching up things for you, man. And that's what we do. We get a chance to switch up things nice for you. And that's what we're going to be doing until the hours of 6 a.m. Central African time. You're good, you're great, you're amazing. Ah, I'm looking forward to spending a great morning with you.
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0: It's music from the one and only Salima Chika. It's called Songi Songi. Loving it as always, man. Oh, I see something from the Diamond Platinums. It's also coming up in a short while. Welcome to it. Welcome to your station of choice. Welcome to Channel Africa. Good to have you right here. Well, what we're going to do next, we'll get on to the third and the final hour of the morning switch, as we switch up things nice and easy.
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0: It's indeed the morning switch at 5 o'clock, on top of the hour, as always. Let's keep it nice and easy and real for you in the morning. This is the morning switch. Lee Kasumba is coming up a bit later on the show. We'll make sure that your morning, it is sounding great all the time.
1: Not fully figured out, not fully funded, but fully unstoppable. Celebrating the youth on Channel Africa, the African perspective.

0: It's the best of music from the one and only King Promise, teaming up with Mr. Easy. It's called See What We Have Done. 10 minutes after the hour of 5 o'clock Central African time. Glad to be part of you. Glad to be spending a great morning with you. It's the second hour of the morning switch, as we switch off things nice and easy for you, as always, right here on your station of choice on Channel Africa. Hey, I can safely say a very good morning to all our Channel Africans. My name is Chabalang Kole. Thank you so much for tuning in into the morning switch on Channel Africa, first with African Story Globally. Welcome to this third and final hour of the show. We are coming to you live from Johannesburg, South Africa, at Auckland Park. 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Thank you so much. 11 minutes after the hour of 5 o'clock Central African time, I can safely say, tell you this very good information that win big with SABC Plus this FIFA World Cup season. 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It's 12 minutes after the hour of 5 o'clock Central African time. Thank you so much. Good morning and welcome to the morning switch.
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2: Daddy, let's see. 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How do the Basotho people or the Basotho nation, perhaps you can go back to Mushoeshoe days as well.
3: People were mostly relying on agriculture. And there was what was called Matsema. A Matsema would mean coming together and plowing a certain field. And in that, they will have to sing. 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
2: Right.
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2: Mahlomola Letsie, he is member of the Lesotho Historian Association.
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0: It's music from one and only. This is Libyanka. It's called It Is My Place. It's 20 minutes after the hour of 5 Central African time. On the way as well, Lee Kasumba is in the building to take care of the Oasis between 6 and 9 this beautiful morning. You can join Lee coming up right here on your station of choice. Glad to be in your company. Let's spend a great morning with you right here. My name is Jabulani Nkole. Glad to be with you, man. Good stuff. We continue with the best music.
1: Africa Matters Minute.
2: The question that has often been asked is whether it's enough or not. And I think listening to the conversations earlier, it's time we reframe that question. It's not a question of whether it's enough or not, or whether it's going to come from Africa or it's going to come from overseas or from the global north. What is important in this context is to make sure that we are optimizing what we have. And there has been a lot of speakers that already alluded to that. Often the fingers got pointed at commercial banks, but I'm not here to defend commercial banks. We are a player, a key stakeholder in this whole mix. But what is important is, even if we have a quarter of that glass full, not half of it, what have we been able to do with it? How have we optimized it? We talk about policy, and the question that always goes through my mind, who is responsible for policy?
1: 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Channel Africa One on all social pages and get the African perspective.

0: It's indeed, that's how we wrap up the music mix right here on your station of choice on Channel Africa. This is the Morning Switch. Indeed, thank you so much, man. Glad to be part of you. Glad to be having a great morning with you. Wrapping up the show in a short while, as always. Coming up between 6 and 9, we've got Lee. We'll be in the building between 6 and 9. Good morning.
1: The Upside with Poppy Jongwana and Sako
2: Mshanga. I have one question for you.
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0: We have our golden girl. She released a new song, You Won't Be Back. Miss Karen White.
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0: Okay, music from 031 Chopper. This one is DJ Y Smalls, Zinedine X Gucci, and all 031 Chopper there. It's called Zap Zap, teaming up with Uncool MC. Beautiful music for you in the morning. It's 5:50 Central African Time. Thank you so much for joining us. And let's find out if Lee Kasumba is in the building. Good morning, Lee. Good morning. Okay. Yeah, seems like we were unable, struggling to connect with them. Was hoping that we could connect with Lee between coming up. She's on the radio from 6 until 9. So stay close to your favorite radio station coming up between 6 and 9 this beautiful morning.
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2: 300 Ghanaian nationals that were living in South Africa set to be repatriated. This follows a wave of protests against undocumented immigrants in South Africa.
3: The continent is supposed to be united for a common purpose. We are supposed to be united as, I mean, why are you not doing this to the whites who have been in your country? Are you moving around checking their documents? Are you just saying that it's only Ghanaians, only Nigerians, only Somalians, I mean only Africans, blacks who are living in South Africa without the right documentation? Is that what you're trying to prove? No.
2: Fred De Hoe, spokesperson for the Ghana Foreign Affairs Ministry.
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0: particularly your big extractive industries that are ravaging ecosystems in which communities are depending on for recovery, as per this panel discussion on how do we recover from climate shocks. And the climate shocks are brought by the extractive industry that is financed by our lovely banks, but also the government that is supposed to safeguard community through these projects that are pro-development, that are framed as development. The same government is not holding those organizations or companies accountable.
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1: Good morning, I'm Nosipho Zuma. In your news this hour, South Africans facing debt challenges have been cautioned about scammers impersonating legitimate debt counsellors. The National Credit Regulator, NCR, says more than half of the country's 27 million credit active consumers have impaired credit records, making them vulnerable to fraud. Debt Busters executive head Benay Sega says consumers should be cautious of unsolicited calls claiming to represent the NCR. Sega urged to report incidents to their bank and the NCR.
2: Or if they are suggesting that they are calling you from the National Credit Regulator, or they're calling you with the mandate of the National Credit Regulator, it's usually false or fake information. The National Credit Regulator is unlikely to call any consumer directly unless you have a specific question that you relate to them. And they will definitely not give out any consumer's details to any entity. And I think what these entities sometimes do is they will package something that says, oh, you are being overcharged in terms of your interest rates, or you're being illegally charged, or we're calling you from the NCR.
1: South Africa's Deputy President Paul Mashatile will deliver a eulogy at the special official funeral service of the late King of Amandebele Makhosonke II this morning. King Makhosonke passed away on Tuesday at the age of 65 after reigning for 40 years. He championed cultural preservation through annual events fostering social cohesion and national building. The body of a teenager who went missing this week has been found in a mortuary in the central Kenyan town of Nyanyuki. 17-year-old Sylvester Mugai Ndungu was killed on Tuesday in clashes between police and demonstrators during a protest over a U.S. plan to build an Ebola quarantine center at a nearby military base. Four Palestinian actions or Palestine action activists have been jailed after causing $1.6 million of damage at a UK site of an Israeli-based defense firm. The four were convicted of criminal damage in a retrial after they broke into the Elbit system factory near Bristol in August 2024. Their case is believed to be the first time that convictions for criminal damage have been classified as being connected to terrorism. The judge said their actions had aimed to influence the government. The U.S.-based artificial intelligence developer Anthropic says the Trump administration has ordered it to withhold access to its most advanced AI models for foreign governments, companies, and individuals over national security concerns. A statement from the company said it was complying with the government's directive. The BBC's Lily Jamali reports.
3: Anthropic said late Friday that the U.S. government cited national security authorities when it issued an export control directive. That directive requires the company to block access to Fable 5 and Mythos 5 by any foreign national, it said. That includes Anthropic employees who are also foreign nationals and applies whether or not those affected are in the United States. Anthropic said it must disable the AI models in order to comply with the government order, adding that access to its other models are not affected.
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1: Morning, my name is Lee Kasumba. Thank you so much for joining us on the Oasis, wherever it is that you might be. I'm broadcasting live from Accra, Ghana. If you're in

Brazil just played against Morocco. Morocco was able to draw with Brazil. This week, we literally have Africa's giants playing. We have got Cote d'Ivoire playing this week. We've got Senegal playing this week. It's just going to be incredible. I don't know. In case you haven't noticed, I'm already into football season. But right now, though, don't forget that later on in this hour, we will be going into our Africa Unpacked, and joining us from Zimbabwe will be Lennon Ndebele. Stick around for that. We'll be back after this.

0: Alrighty, it's time for us to go into Africa Unpacked. Now, as Africa continues to grapple with a range of complex challenges that intersect politics, public health, migration, and global inequality, as the FIFA World Cup shines a spotlight on African football talent, but concerns remain around visa restrictions and travel barriers facing African teams and supporters. And of course, we can't forget what's recently happened with Africa's best referee, Omar, from Somalia. But meanwhile, South Africa's ongoing debates around xenophobia and the repatriation of undocumented migrants continues to raise questions about regional integration and human rights. At the same time, the Democratic Republic of Congo faces renewed public health concerns as efforts to combat Ebola are challenged by funding shortages and the global race to develop and distribute effective vaccines. To help us unpack all these issues, we're joined again by Lennon Ndebele. Good morning, Lennon. How are you?
1: Good morning. How are you? I'm having a bit connecting challenges, but yeah, I'm here.
0: Oh, no problem. I just wanted to know, we're in FIFA World Cup season. Are you into the football? Have you been enjoying so far?
1: Well, it's been a nerve-wracking experience. You know, I just watched Morocco and Brazil. You know, yeah. It was an unbelievable match, you know. Yeah.
0: I was also up all night watching that, like, really good. Now, let's go in. As more African nations, as we've seen, qualify for major global tournaments like FIFA, of course, this year there are more African nations participating than any time before. How significant do you think visa restrictions and travel policies are in limiting African participation and representation on the global stage, not just in terms of, like, the players? I believe one of the Ghanaian players was banned from Canada, so he's not able to play the opening match. And that's obviously affected, I believe, his entry into the US, but he can't play in Canada. Of course, the Somali referee, Omar, was not allowed in. And then also a lot of fans who've been trying to, you know, because football is about the fans. So what are your thoughts around how that highlights, travel inequality?
1: Well, it's been unfortunate, especially for African nations, and I also see the same happening in the Olympics that are going to be happening sometime later. You know, America is very stringent when it comes to immigration issues, and it has on our expectations from the World Cup as African nations. You know, it's quite unfortunate that, I mean, you had people told to gave a guarantee of like 15,000 US to get visas, you know, and a lot of people being turned down in the last minute. Unfortunately, it's been bad for Africa in that regard. Yeah, and it's quite a big story for us, you know, as Africans, because there's a lot of African
0: I think we seem to be having some connection issues. Lennon, I'm not sure if you can hear me.
1: Yeah, I'm still there. Yeah, I'm
0: okay,
1: there.
0: Sure. Yeah.
1: Yes. Yeah.
0: Okay.
1: Yeah, so,
0: No, it is quite worrying. I mean, and I believe the Olympics are going to be in LA in 2028. I personally, I mean, I know you and I can't do very much about global politics and where, you know, events are held, but I feel that if a country is not going to be open, especially during a time when sport is what's bringing the world together, I don't think that they should be hosting these international competitions, to be fair, in my humble opinion.
1: Yeah, unfortunately, it's not up to you and I, but yeah, that's how it is.
0: That's how it is. Now, what impact do you think that xenophobic sentiments and repatriation efforts in South Africa have on regional and just pan-African relations and economic cooperation within Africa? I mean, being based in Ghana, of course, you know, 300 Ghanaians were repatriated, and being here and just hearing what the average person is saying is quite scary. From your perspective, you know, what do you think this means for regional relations and economic cooperation within Africa?
1: Well, it's an unfortunate episode. I'm sure you've even seen it, even with the football that is underway. People were rooting for Mexico instead of South Africa, you know. Yeah. If you look at the Pan-African agenda and you look at the frontline states in Southern Africa, it shouldn't be like this, because if you go back in time, South Africa got independence in 94. Many other African countries way before, and before South Africa gained independence, you had countries hosting South Africans, liberation stalwarts in every other country. You know, it's quite unfortunate. If you look at one of the people that is supporting this xenophobic thing is former President Jacob Zuma. Two of his kids were born in Mozambique. I went to school with some of his kids in Zimbabwe. His own daughter is married to a Zimbabwean. Another one is married to someone from Eswatini. You know, so basically, you're talking about dividing people that are one. You know, when it comes to the African colonial boundaries that are there, they were tailor-made to divide us. You know, you have people across the river, you have people across the mountains who are somewhat the same people. But because of the colonial boundaries that we are defending right now, we have people who are separated. And it's been a very unfortunate thing for African nations, you know. People are not happy. You have people in Nigeria, people in Zimbabwe, in Ghana, and everywhere else being evicted from South Africa, the biggest economy in Southern Africa. It's natural that obviously we will all follow to seek better opportunities in South Africa if our economies are failing and stuff. You know, it's quite a predicament for the South African government. Unfortunately, it's being pushed by opposition political parties with their own agendas ahead of the local elections that are happening sometime in November. And this one thing has been a bad story for Africa. You know, we have our problems. We have a lot of positive things to talk about as Africans, but xenophobia has wiped out a good story to tell in Africa this week.
0: Yeah, no, definitely. I do agree with you. I feel that sometimes there's a lack of like understanding of context. 100%, like it's not, you know, nobody's pushing for illegal immigration or anything like that. But even in Ghana, most of the people who came, like everybody basically had visas. If I'm not mistaken, 3 had expired visas. Do you mm-hmm. see what I mean? So even that, there was no like kind of like science behind it. And you know, also when you consider countries like Nigeria, for example, taxes were paid from Nigeria. Like Nigeria's taxpayer money went to the fight for against apartheid. You know, things like that. The mm-hmm. African countries boycotted one of the World Cups because of apartheid in South Africa. We really need, I feel that this speaks to there needing to be a deeper storytelling into how us as Africans are all interconnected, you know, because always you will find people who are going to use it for political ploy. And I think like rightly, as you're saying, as we go towards local elections, this always happens in South Africa around election time and local election time to kind of, you know, get people believing the issue is one thing when it's another thing. So I'm really hoping that, yeah, things will get sorted out. Of course, there should not be illegal immigration. That's what nobody's talking about. And there shouldn't be any crime, you know, by foreign nationals in South Africa. Nobody's saying that. But I think that there needs to be like quite a perspective. Mm-hmm. Also, being in Ghana and seeing how well South Africans are treated, even when I'm in Nigeria, I see how well they're treated, you know. So it's very, very worrying. But anyhow, let's switch into that. How do you think that governments can balance border security and immigration enforcement while protecting rights and dignity of migrants?
1: Well, I think at the time it's about bad governance in other countries, for example, in Zimbabwe. Mm. Right now we have Namibia and Botswana talking about having their citizens using only a passport, only an ID to cross into each other's countries. But when it comes to Zimbabwe, everyone's got like that attitude, because we know there's bad politics, bad governance in Zimbabwe. But at times, it's up to South Africa as the economic powerhouse to somehow have a say in making sure these other neighboring countries uphold, become accountable, you know, democratically when it comes to human rights and politics and governance, you know, because if they do as they want these governments, it means unemployment, corruption, poverty, and everyone will look down to South Africa. Can you imagine if having a proper governance setup, a proper way of doing things. People will just move in and out without deciding to go and settle in South Africa for good, because you've got something waiting for you back home. So at times it's up to the political leadership in the region to make sure that they push for a certain agenda with their neighbors that seem to be think there's a lot of political will at presidential level, at government level, that should be fostered.
0: And I think this is obviously where organizations like the African Union should be playing a better role in holding different governments accountable for better governance, you know, because you often just feel as though, you know, different like leaders are able to do whatever it is that they want. You know, we don't have seem to have like a, for lack of a better term, a godfather system where people are like, okay, this, you know, this far and no more. And once we're able to sort individual country issues, then of course, as you're saying, people will just be traveling for leisure and that kind of thing. You know, and we wouldn't have issues of illegal immigration. Now, just looking into the DRC, like they continue to face this Ebola outbreak, and with there's like now heavy, the funding has been affected, has affected them quite a lot. Obviously, you know, with USAID pulling out and Trump putting a stop on funding. What do you think are some of the biggest obstacles to containing the disease and preventing future outbreaks? And also, is this an opportunity for, again, African governments, African institutions, or that kind of thing, to be the ones who come up with vaccines to help within the region so that we're not always, you know, reliant on what's going on abroad?
1: Well, when it comes to vaccine nationalism, African governments have failed since the COVID era. You have the US and these other countries having a stockpile of, say, even Ebola vaccines, when countries in Southern Africa, in Africa, wherever, are more affected by DRC for more than 10 years has been a basket case of a failed state. It's always there in the top 10 of these countries that are always wanting. And unfortunately, we're at a time when you have the war in Ukraine, you have USAID cuts, you have all these global things that are turning a blind eye on Africa. So pretty much what is needed now is the vaccine for this trend and more funding, which is not coming. I think I was talking to a doctor
0: I think we have lost Lennon. Oh, Lennon, sorry. I think we're having really bad internet connection. I'm really sorry about that. I'm not sure if you can hear me.
1: I can hear you now, yeah. I'm in one funny city in Africa where the internet is bad, but let's proceed.
0: All right. And Lennon, just before we let you go, for you, what are going to be some of the biggest stories that, you know, we need to be looking at within the continent this week? What's the big story that you'll be following?
1: I'll be following the constitutional amendment in Zimbabwe. Of course, the Ebola is still there, the World Cup. We didn't talk much about the World Cup, you know. You have 70 at least players of African descent or nationality representing all these international teams that are not African. And at the same time, you have Africans in the diaspora coming back home to represent their own teams. For example, the DRC has got 20 out of 26 of its squad born outside the Congo, but of African heritage. You know, the World Cup continues. It's going to be a big story. The constitutional amendment in Zimbabwe, even the xenophobia story is quite interesting. And there's a lot well on the economic front to do with the xenophobia. For example, there was a blockade of trucks leaving South Africa into Mozambique last week.
0: Yes, I saw that.
1: Yes, so, you know, those things, you are cutting supply from Southern Africa into Central Africa. You know, those routes, those trade routes actually show how vulnerable South Africa is without support from the greater part of Africa. I mean, those are the main stories, unless something else happens, you know. Stories happen every day. So you never know what's next. I'm not a prophet.
0: You never know what's next. I mean, this week also, when I went to go watch the, I was invited to the Mexican embassy to go watch the South Africa versus Mexico game, and the new South Africa High Consulate was there, and her number two was there as well. I think she's just been instated in the last 2 weeks. And you know, there were other people who were there, like in the diplomatic corps in South Africa, and you know, people were watching the game, and you know what happens in the middle? Everybody's having like a drink here, a drink there. Everybody started like talking a lot. And somebody who, you know, works within the consulate, you know, one of the lower level people, was telling a group of us what he was literally going on about, how, wow, this situation is like fire. The consulate is in a lot of trouble here because of what's going on, you know? I mean, if anybody who knows Ghanaians are the most calm people. To get a Ghanaian upset, I don't even know how to explain it. Like, Ghanaians don't protest, they don't get upset, they don't fight, like literally that's how Ghanaians are. So to even have heard that, and they're also very respectful, to have heard that coming in internally, you know, obviously can't reveal who the source was, because I think he was a little bit happy when he was talking. But he was just telling everybody this is what's going on, and he's like, the situation needs to be sorted out. That was a South African that's working there and seeing all of the fire, the communication coming from, you know, government to the SA consulate. It's really hectic. So I'm hoping, just for the sake of Africa as a whole, that we can sort this issue out. And of course, like you said, this week, I think for FIFA, we've got Cote d'Ivoire playing today against Ecuador. What's your bet on that? Who's going to take it? Just off the top of your head.
1: I'll go with Senegal.
0: No, I'm saying Cote d'Ivoire versus Ecuador today.
1: I'll go with Ivory Coast. Sorry, I mean, that's an amazing team. I'll go with Ivory Coast, you know.
0: But we have challenges
1: when it comes to Moroccans and Algerians not supporting each other. You know, they are neighbors, but politically they are not in sync. You know, Well, Morocco is going to go far for us. Honestly, look what they did against Brazil, but many people decide not to support them for one reason or the other, you know.
0: Because of what's
1: especially
0: happened at
1: people from sub-Saharan Africa.
0: The towel scandal. And then tonight is also going to be Sweden versus Tunisia, so that's going to be a really good game. Tomorrow, we have, are there any African teams playing? No, we don't have an African team playing tomorrow. Oh no, we do have Cabo Verde. Sorry, Spain versus Cabo Verde. I think we're all Team Africa, but you know,
1: but we know.
0: Tuesday the 16th is France versus Senegal.
1: France and Senegal. That's always a mouth-watering fixture, you know.
0: Yes.
1: If you go back to the World Cup in 2002, and so on, it's France A and France B playing. I mean, this is a team made up of a francophone, Africans, so to speak. You know, if you follow the history of Senegal and the history of France, and then their football, you'll know that these are two equally matched teams. I mean, even if Mbappe in France, it's of Algerian heritage and Cameroonian heritage. You know, N'Golo Kanté and everyone. That's an Africa fixture, if you want to be honest.
0: It's Africa versus Africa,
1: Yeah.
0: It's definitely Africa. Mm. But I personally don't think that Emmanuel Macron needs another World Cup under his belt. So I'm sure even the African players in the French team are going to be like, do it for Africa, Senegal. So I'm going to go with Senegal just based on that, you know. No beef with the African players in France. Yeah, exactly. Yeah. And then Argentina versus Algeria is also happening on Tuesday. We're not sleeping this week, clearly. And then Wednesday, a very big game is going to be, especially now that I'm in Ghana, Ghana versus Panama. That's going to be very interesting. Mm-hmm. And then Portugal versus Congo DR. So it's going to be. And then Thursday, South Africa versus
1: Chicken. That's one shocker that I see. Yeah. We should employ, like, you know, they say Africa is a dark continent when they laugh at us and stuff. Maybe it's time we employ our dark arts, so to speak.
0: That's how we're going. That's how we're going to end off. Don't forget FIFA in 2010. We're worried about that in South Africa. So I'm going to let you go before somebody at FIFA hears us, and then, you know, then we have problems. But thank you so much.
1: Yeah, I always enjoy it, guys. Good morning.
0: Good morning. Have a great day. Bye.
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3: 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And in our experience, really, lawsuits has been a way of bringing some accountability, both for governments that should hold particularly your big extractive industries that are ravaging ecosystems in which communities are depending on for recovery, as per this panel discussion on how do we recover from climate shocks. And the climate shocks are brought by the extractive industry that is financed by our lovely banks, but also the government that is supposed to safeguard community through these projects that are pro-development, that are framed as development. The same government is not holding those organizations or companies accountable.
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0: Alrighty, that is the amazing Thames in the back. And Thames is actually invested in football. She owns, or she's one of the co-owners, pardon me, of a football team in San Diego in America. Yo, if you want to talk about people living the African dream, Thames is one of them. I love the way that her team moves. I love the way that her journey and her career has kind of really flourished. I was really thinking about it earlier. I was thinking about it like earlier on, well, let me say late yesterday, when I was looking at everything that was happening with Tyler, with Burner Boy, and, you know, just the representation at the World Cup, seeing, you know, hearing of people like Thames having shares in like a San Diego football team. Like, let all of that sink in. We honestly live in one of the most beautiful times in history. I think we take for granted, because not too long ago, you know, you would not have heard of African artists really dominating global popular culture. So yeah, big up to all the artists who are flying the flag high for Africa. One of my hopes is that we'll be able to get Thames on the show at some point, or at the very least her manager, who is like one of the most genius people when it comes to just, you know, being able to manage and moving, you know, music and culture forward. Right now, though, it is time for news with Nosipho Zuma right here on Channel Africa.
1: 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The African perspective.
2: Your headlines: Ebola cases rise in the DRC, and U.S. President Donald Trump claims a deal with Iran will be signed today. Thank you, Lee. Good morning. The number of confirmed Ebola cases in the Democratic Republic of Congo has increased to 710, including 149 deaths. The number represents the total number of confirmed cases as of Friday, according to a situation reported that documented 21 new cases in the previous 24 hours. More than 100 people have died from Ebola less than a month after authorities declared an outbreak of the disease in the eastern Congo, a grim toll as officials intensify efforts to slow the disease discovered weeks late. South Africa's Deputy President Paul Mashatile will deliver a eulogy at the special official funeral service of the late King of Amandebele Makhosonke II this morning. King Makhosonke passed away on Tuesday at the age of 65 after reigning for 40 years. The Ndebeles are a Nguni ethnic group world renowned for their vibrant geometric wall paintings, intricate beadwork, and rich cultural heritage. The King's funeral service will take place at Solomon Mahlangu Stadium in KwaMahlanga, Mpumalanga Province, Nondlandla Njengela reports.
3: The late King Makhosonke II is being remembered as a champion of rural development and a strong advocate for cooperation between government and traditional leadership. During his reign, the king played a leading role in preserving Ndebele culture through annual cultural events aimed at promoting social cohesion and nation building. His Majesty also founded the Forum of Majesties in South Africa, where he served as a chairperson until his passing. For his passion for education and service to communities, a local school in KwaMhlanga was named in his honor, King Makhosonke II Secondary School. The late monarch is being remembered for his love for his people, his sacrifice, and his determination to preserve Ndebele history and culture for future generations. Nonkantla Njingela for SABC News, KwaMhlanga, in Mpumalanga.
2: The Umkhonto weSizwe Party President Jacob Zuma says that the dispossession of land during apartheid is the root cause of poverty among black South Africans. The former statesman, who broke away from the ANC party and formed the AMK party, addressed hundreds of supporters on the Cape Flats in Cape Town yesterday. This formed part of the MK party's mobilization in the Western Cape province ahead of the voter registration weekend. Zuma has called on black South Africans to use the ballot box to address historical land imbalances.
4: But we are the owners of this land. But we are the ones who are suffering more than anything. Why should we allow ourselves to be so? I believe all of us must go and even if afterwards we can want to go from the soul and soul. But this time now, let us do it all. Who must belong to us?
2: South Africa's 99th Comrades Marathon is underway with thousands of runners participating. The uprun for the 99th Comrades Marathon started about an hour ago at the KwaZulu-Natal province's Durban City Hall and will finish at the Scottsville Race Course in Pietermaritzburg. Durban Metro Police say extensive road closures are in place between Durban and Pietermaritzburg to facilitate the race. Spokesperson Boyz Izungu explains the routes that motorists should avoid.
5: Peace Plaza 7, Warasa Street, N3, westbound, King Central Highway, M13, Brisville, Josiah Kumet, Kaita, M13, Roof, Old Main Road, R103.
2: And finally, U.S. President Donald Trump has claimed that a deal with Iran will be signed today. He says it would prevent Iran from developing a nuclear weapon and see the Strait of Hormuz immediately reopen. But Trump's social media post comes after Iran expressed caution over any signing. Here's the BBC's Joe Inwood.
6: He has said a deal will be signed within 24 hours, and that tallies with the, basically the same sentiment that's come from Shahbaz Sharif, the Prime Minister of Pakistan, who's been mediating, who says a deal will be done in 24 hours. And even the Iranians, who have said we don't think it'll be within 24 hours, but are saying a deal is basically there. This is the first time we've had all three of the major parties involved in these talks all saying, not we think it's almost there, but it is done. And I think that is why there is a legitimate feeling that this could be different.
2: A recap of your top story. The number of confirmed Ebola cases in the Democratic Republic of Congo has increased to 710, including 149 deaths. Now, the number represents the total number of confirmed cases as of Friday, according to a situation report that documented 21 new cases in the previous 24 hours. For any news stories you would like to share with us, please send an email to newsroom@channelafrica.co.za or call us on +27 11. Congo has increased to 710, including 149 deaths. Now, the number represents the total number of confirmed cases as of Friday, according to a situation report that documented 21 new cases in the previous 24 hours. For any news stories you would like to share with us, please send an email to newsroom@channelafrica.co.za or call us on +27 11 714 4459. For Channel Africa News, I'm Nosi Pozuma.
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0: Alrighty, we're into the second hour of The Oasis on this Sunday, the 14th of June, man, this week, like I told you, none of us are sleeping. We're watching every single African game, if nothing at all. But however, in this second hour, we've got two great conversations coming through. First of all, for Founders Focus, we'll be talking to Lebo Likonjane, who's the co-founder of Snapped. And then in the Artist Spotlight, we'll be speaking to Mason Wabe Nkloko, who's an artist and a designer. You want to stick around for that. Right now, though, let's get into the music and we'll come back with some fantastic conversations.
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0: That is Niniola in the back. Unfortunately, you know, she's had a very tough few weeks. Her husband passed away, and they had the funeral about like a week and a half ago in Nigeria. It was really, really sad. We just wish her, you know, just, you know, the most courage and just like, you know, just like peace in her heart. And also to her husband, Michael, who was very key to her career, just like, you know, that he would rest in peace. So just sending so much love out to him and all of the family and the loved ones. Now, in a country where finding reliable and affordable skilled labor can sometimes be a challenge, technology is stepping in to bridge the gap. 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Lebo, good morning. Welcome to the Oasis.
1: Morning to you and the listeners as well.
0: Very exciting to have you here. Just as a sidebar, being based in Ghana, I'm telling you, this would also do well in Ghana, because sometimes you call in an artisan and you the rest is history. Anyhow, what inspired...
1: So yeah, where in Ghana is the best? Accra also.
0: I mean, Accra.
1: Oh, okay, cool, nice.
0: Yeah. So I wanted to know, what inspired the creation of Snapt, and what gap in the market were you hoping to address?
1: In South Africa, if you could look at, there's a lot of indicators and there's a lot of things that have propelled us to start Snapt. Firstly being, unemployment is quite high. And with the rise of technology, we also realized that tradesmen and artisans will always be relevant in any economy. And the one thing that we've also realized is that there's quite a lot of young people that come out of these TVETs, and then there's also a lot of informal artisans that are always at these hardware stores looking for opportunities, but there's no central platform that basically connects them to the market or the customers that they're looking for. And if you can look at it from a customer side, we've also seen that, if you live in a complex, you'd also see that in a group complex, that there's always people asking for opportunities, asking for people that can help them. Do you know a geezer guy? Do you know a guy who's a plumber? So I think that was the opportunity for us to see, basically we are solving two problems. One, for the skilled people to get access to the market. Secondly, we are solving for the guys who, for the customers, the people who have in the households that are looking for these type of people.
0: I really love that. And, you know, you said something while you giving your answer about how with the rise of AI, the tradesmen and artisans are going to become so important. Yeah. I wanted to just ask you a question. I think that, you know, in recent years, as Africans, we've noticed that farming is a sector that we need to go into, because you know how a lot of people, like, you know, as Africans, we used to see farming as something that was like, you know, a reflection of poverty for whatever reason. But also with tradesmen and artisans, like, do you think that there also needs to be like almost like a re-education with like young Africans about just the importance of these particular sectors in terms of finding work, instead of everybody being like, I'm going to AI, I'm going to be a digital this, digital that, you know? Because it's not like AI is going to take your job as a plumber. Like, you know what I mean? Do you think that there needs to be like a level of re-education or just like a reaffirmation about how important these skills are in running a society day to day?
1: Absolutely. I mean, like, if you look at in the context of Africa, there's a lot of development that's happening, with us being a developing continent, and especially from an infrastructure perspective, right? So you would find that there's always development in any African country, any African city. You go to Kenya, you go to Accra, you go to Tanzania, you go to Kampala, there's always development, whether it's a housing development, whether it's infrastructure, whether it's roads and all of that. So we need like artisans and skilled artisans that can be able to do that type of work, right? So it is quite important for us to really refocus, or not necessarily refocus, but also reaffirm, in your words, reaffirm young people to say that there is opportunities in the space. I myself, even I thought of even going to a TVET and just get a skill. I mean, like, what the hell? Why don't I know how to fix a geyser? Why can't I fix a tap? So that's the type of thinking that we need to possess. I mean, like, the office space, the office work is fine, it's cute, but honestly, if we think about it, the labor market is quite saturated, and we don't necessarily have new economies. And I think the opportunity for us to create new economies is through these artisans, guys getting into creating businesses and having using their hands to build something. I think that's the most important part, and especially for the development of Africa as a whole.
0: Yeah, I love this. And, you know, with SNAP, like, you know, as you were speaking, what is making me think is that you're also bringing dignity to these kind of trades and these jobs, you know, more than anything else. So, like, again, this is such a brilliant idea. Now, trust is a major concern when hiring service providers, right? How does SNAP verify and vet artisans on the platform to ensure customer confidence? Now, I'm going to say, especially, you know, when you've seen this, you know, not similar, but, like, say, for example, with vetting with companies like, you know, Uber or Bolt, like, sometimes it happens well, sometimes it doesn't, you know, we'll just leave that there. Yeah. But, you know, so with you, what are you doing in order to be able to vet the artisans and, you know, and the tradesmen that will be unsnapped?
1: Yeah, I mean, like, using a case study of Uber, just borrowing from your words, it's not as, it wouldn't be as smooth as one would imagine. But I think having a vetting process is quite important. And we at SNAP also have a vetting process, right? I think because we are looking at three segments of, and there are three customer segments, and especially from a supplier perspective, one, you would look at informal traders. Secondly, you would look at traders that basically come from TVET colleges. And one, you would look at companies that definitely have companies and want to increase their customer base. Now, if you're looking at the informal guys, I think the most important thing is for us to basically vet them through their identity documentation and vet them through basically their criminal record. I mean, like, our system is able to get into that, going into Home Affairs and getting some records from SEPs as well. And secondly, we also look at, we would like to, they need to provide us with their previous work, whether it's three references, so that we can basically vet whether this person has done this work and done it well. And then if you're looking at a TVET guy, this is a young person who's basically trying to start their own business or get into the gig economy, if they would call it, especially around technology. So we would basically look at really their, whether they finished their qualification at TVET. And similar to what we would look at, I mean, like, we'd look at their home affairs, we'd look at their identity documentation, their criminal record. So those are really the most important things that one would look at. And especially because we would be sending someone to someone's house. So it is important for us to really understand what type of person are we sending, because the reputation, the person that would be going to this houses would be found on SNAP. So our reputation would be at risk. So that is the most important things that we look at, especially especially if you look at criminal records, and if you look at their identity, whether this is the legit person, where can we find them if something goes wrong? So I think that is basically the baseline of our vetting process.
0: I really like that. I mean, just the amount of detail that goes into it. And how does the platform benefit, say, artisans and small business owners who perhaps have been struggling to mark

0: markets where they would never have been exposed to if they stayed traditional. I mean, like if you go, we are a digital tool, so we are a digital platform, so we have access to different markets. I mean, like if you can advertise in, I mean, like we are in Joburg, so Joburg, you can get access to different markets in Free State, Cape Town, wherever in the world. So it depends on your ability and your capacity to also get to the client.
1: Yeah. And then what role do you think technology plays in improving the customer experience, you know, and talk us through exactly how a snapped experience would be, if I can put it that way.
0: Yeah. So I think what it improves, number one, you get feedback from your work. I mean, like we have a mechanism. I mean, like if you're looking at the customer journey of how would someone find you? I mean, like the increased visibility of your business, the increased visibility of what you do is number one. Secondly, you being able to have access to this, you being able to have access to this customer is one of is the second thing. I mean, like, and even going as far as the feedback that you would get, which helps you improve your business, because most businesses don't collect feedback, and feedback is one thing that helps us to develop our businesses better and do better where we didn't know what our customers would think about our businesses. And secondly, I think it also increases the ability of transparency and our ability to communicate with our clients, and that helps you retain your customers, right? So that is the most important thing, and customers can also benefit from having visibility and access to different types of artisans. If you don't like this one, you still have access to another one. So that is the most important thing for us to use technology to help increase customer centricity.
1: Now, Lebo, before we let you go, looking ahead, what are your plans for Snapped, and how do you see the platform evolving over the next few years? And again, I'm just going to throw it in there. I hope that you have like plans for an Africa expansion. I'm just saying.
0: Yeah, no, definitely. Definitely, we do have plans. I mean, like it's an ambitious idea, and I think it's a continental idea, and it's also looking at different African markets, because it really is a developmental platform more than anything else. It's not a feel good platform. So I think the idea with Snapped is for us to really get, I mean, like our target, if we can get 5,000 or 50,000 artisans on board in the whole in the entire Africa, I think that would be great. And the most important thing currently is for us to onboard all these artisans, to get them to be on our platform and see what we can do. And ideally, because we are dealing with informal artisans as well, it's for us to help them develop. So we are looking at what skills can we transfer, how can we develop businesses out of this platform as well. So if you are an artisan who has never thought of a business idea, I think Snaps would be able to help you get your business in going. So that is basically our plans and what we are trying to achieve with Snapped.
1: I really like that. I mean, I have so many stories like Lebo, you know, in terms of like finding people, like, you know, being in Ghana, whether you're in Ghana, Nigeria, wherever, everybody has a person. People are like, who's your guy? Like, oh, do you know like an electrician? Do you know what this? Like, there's an AC guy, there's a this guy, there's an electrician, there's the mechanic, there's the, I mean, it's like the list goes on and on. Like, literally when you move, like, and there's quite a big South African community here. So when a lot of people have moved here, everybody now has a guy. It's like there's on references, they're like, do you know, you know what I mean? Yeah, if you don't have at least five guys, it's you'll see to finish, you know what I mean? So I think I speak very confidently for a lot of people, seriously. Even like when I'm in Abuja with my sister, it's like people are like, I have a guy. So yeah, Snapped, be that guy for the whole of Africa.
0: Yes, yeah,
1: but congratulations.
0: Yeah, you know. All right. But this has been thank you very much. I was saying thank you very much. Enjoy Ghana. The last time I was there, I think Osu was quite a place. So thank you very much.
1: Yeah, Republic has also opened in East Legon. If you're in Osu, you know about Republic. There's now one in East Legon down the road from me, so they've expanded.
0: I definitely was at Republic.
1: Of course. Ria Kenya, don't worry. Lebo, the co-founder of Snap. So thank you so much for joining us.
0: Cheers.
1: Bye. Bye.
2: Este é o Clã do Scorpio de Canal África. Com Remo Samo e João Yabalá.
3: E a recente aprovação da nova lei de combate à disseminação de informações falsas na Guiné-Bissau abriu um intenso debate público sobre os limites entre o combate à desinformação e a salvaguarda da liberdade de expressão.

0: Alrighty, that is Ghana's own Jackie in the back featuring Omalay. And yeah, that's one of the most popular songs that's come, collaborations, pardon me, between a Nigerian and a Ghanaian artist that's come up. Beautiful, beautiful, beautiful vibes. Now, in our artist spotlight, from the villages of Ngwanye in Willowvale to becoming one of South Africa's most exciting multidisciplinary creatives, Mason Wabe Nklo has built a body of work that is instantly recognizable and deeply rooted in isiXhosa heritage. A textile design graduate, visual artist, design and storyteller, he transforms language, memory and culture into carpets, paintings, fashion and collectible artworks that celebrate and preserve the richness of his upbringing. His journey has seen collaborations with major brands from Yogisip and Markham to Warner Music Africa, while remaining committed to telling authentic stories of home. We're really excited to be able to have him on the show today. Good morning, Mason Wabe Nkloko. Good morning. How are you doing? Good morning. We seem to be having a bit of a technical issue, so we'll try and connect with Mason Wabe shortly. Let's go to a song and come back and try reconnect with that conversation.
1: The Oasis, conversations that move with the beat of the continent. On Channel Africa, the African perspective.

0: Alrighty, let us get back to the artist spotlight. Now, from the villages of Ngwanye in Willowvale to becoming one of South Africa's most exciting multidisciplinary creatives, Mason Wabe Nhloko has built a body of work that is instantly recognizable and deeply rooted in isiXhosa heritage. A textile design graduate, visual artist, designer, and storyteller, he transforms language, memory, and culture into carpets, paintings, fashion, and collectible artworks that celebrate and preserve the richness of his upbringing. His journey has seen collaborations with major brands from Yogi Sip and Markham to Warner Music Africa, while remaining committed to telling authentic stories of home. His latest capsule collection draws from the joy, imagination, and community spirit of township and village childhoods, turning memories of street games, handmade of soccer balls, and shared drums into wearable art. Today, we're joined by a creative whose work does not just document culture, it keeps it alive. Please help me welcome to The Oasis. Really excited to have him, Mason Wabe Nhloko. Good morning. How are you doing?
1: Good morning, Lee. How are you doing?
0: I'm doing fantastic. Thank you so much for joining us.
1: Thank you for having me.
0: Awesome. Now, your work is often described as preserving isiXhosa heritage, but what aspects of Xhosa culture do you feel are disappearing the fastest, and how does your work challenge that loss?
1: I think culture in general is ever-evolving, right? So for me, it's the parts and pieces that I value the most that I try and preserve. Because at the end of the day, sometimes when things do evolve, they usually evolve because there's a better way of doing things. So you know, you never want to stay too much in the past because you feel like this is the right way of doing it, which usually it was basically the most convenient way of doing it. So what I try to do is capture the essence of the culture itself.
0: I love that. And now, if someone would look at your work, say 100 years from now, what one message about your, about, you know, your generation would you want them to understand?
1: I think usually when you look at, I guess, African culture as, as that's like a broad name of it, right? If you look at African culture as a whole, what you'll notice is we have all these rich stories, but most of them are not recorded. So I would love for someone to look at my work as a way of recording our culture, because a lot of what our culture is stories that we've been told. So what I then did was I made a conscious decision to create work that speaks to the stories that I grew up being told, but as a way of preserving them. I hope I'm making sense.
0: No, 100% sense, 100% sense. I really love that, because one of the, you're very right. Like, one of the things that we don't do, or we haven't been doing until in recent times in Africa, is like really documenting our culture. You know what I mean? Mm-hmm. And there's power in documentation, especially when it's being told from our own perspective, because we are the carriers of those memories. So I think that's really excellent. Now, your latest time capsule is built around childhood memories. Was there a specific moment from your childhood that made you realize those ordinary street experiences were actually something worth archiving and celebrating?
1: I think for me, it's just, you know, as you get older, you start realizing that you start more surviving than like living life. And for me, it was a thing of looking back and trying to see when was that time when I stopped enjoying life and I just wanted to, you know, where it was like, okay, this is what I have to do, this is what I have to do, this is what I have to do. So what this capsule collection is me saying, basically, let's live again, you know, and drawing from memories that we all kind of share, you know, from different countries. Because what you start realizing is that all of us as African people kind of had a similar childhood. We might have different names for things, but we all kind of did the same thing. The games are the same. It's just in a different language, you know. So for me, it's trying to capture that spirit and that moment and it being something that you can continue to live with.
0: Yeah. I love the fact that you mention about how, like, as Africans, we've all had, like, the same experiences. It's just, you know, everything is just given a different name. I'm so curious, perhaps, like, outside of South Africa, what other, you know, like, what are some of the similarities that you've seen with some of your childhood memories in South Africa that you've heard of other people in other countries where you're like, yo, this is like Lagusha or whatever the case may be?
1: Mm-hmm. I think more than anything, even as far as value systems are concerned, I think we all kind of share the same value systems. Obviously, there's going to be differences here and there, you know, but everything that I kind of believe in is more or less what you would believe in, what someone in Senegal would believe in, someone in Nigeria would believe in, someone in Ghana would believe in, right? It's just that these things are taught differently. So obviously the foods are going to be different, but at the end of the day, we all know that if you had the privilege of having electricity, for example, where you're from, we all knew that at 5 p.m., you have to be home before the street light turns on, you know? And we all have the same, like, it's always been the same, like, we all were raised, it always feels like when you have conversations with different people, it always feels like we're all raised by the same parent.
0: 100%. Yeah, and we all have the trauma that the ice cream container never had ice cream.
1: Exactly. You see, so to a point where you start getting older, you just don't look at an ice cream container and think it will have for us Samp. It's always a food container, but it's meant to be an ice. You see, so it's like we all have these similarities, because it's the small things, but because usually we focus on the bigger things, we always start looking at ourselves as kind of like different.
0: I love this, and I love your approach to it, you know, because I've always believed that art is just a way, you know, of bringing people together, you know, and I feel like right now in the African continent, that's what we need more than anything. So it's really incredible that you're doing that. Now, you've worked across rugs, paintings, clothing, branding, and installation. Can I just say, this is like phenomenal. I think you should know that you're probably like one of one. Anyhow, how do you decide which medium a story belongs to? And are these stories that can only be told through a carpet or only through fashion? Or, you know, would you weave them, you know, through the different, mediums?
1: Mm-hmm. Yeah. So I think for me, the easiest way to explain it is, so I went to school for textile designing. So university level, I went to school for textile designing. And textile designing is the study of obviously materials, but it's also a study of applying art on different surfaces and materials, right? So that was the skill that I learned back then. So what my goal is with creating art in general has always been, I'm always trying to create pieces that tell our stories in spaces that don't usually have those pieces. An example of this is the rugs that I create are rugs that speak on, are rugs that speak on the fact, the name of the capsule of the collection is Ilifaletu, which means our inheritance, right? Mm-hmm. Which tells those stories of our, the stories that we grew up being told, but now it's okay, let me create it this way. In clothing, it's, we have a lot of black fashion, but a lot of the black fashion is not fashion that we see ourselves in, right? So, for an example, it's like when you go to whatever retail store you go to, you won't find a T-shirt with a black face on it. So what my work is putting our stories into things that we use in everyday lives. Now, and as far as the stories themselves, the project kind of just becomes whatever as you're going ahead with it. So, for an example, I'll know that in June I'm releasing clothing. In me releasing clothing, usually I don't know what I'm going to create, but it kind of, as time goes on, starts building itself as this story. And it's like, oh, okay, this is the story that we have been telling. So it's not really I'm sitting there and I'm like, okay, this is what we're going to do. This is how we're going to do it. I just have a timetable or a calendar of what I'm releasing at this time, and we'll figure it out as we go.
0: I love that. And now, you know, many people, when they think of nostalgia, they think of it as looking backward, right? Mm-hmm. But I feel like art leans very much into history, even the way that you're describing it, like some of the best art in the world, like it leans back into history. Do you see your work as nostalgic, or do you see it as like a blueprint for the future, or is it sort of like a hybrid of both?
1: I think it's a bit of both, because the way in which I've always looked at, the idea of nostalgia, it's always to inform, like the importance of history is always to inform what happens in the future, right? Mm. So I'm going to make an example. Like if you, the people that will, soldiers will be taught about history. Now, the equipment is different. The times are different, you know, but you still have to know those strategies when going into something that hasn't happened yet. So for me, I've always looked at it like that, that it's always going to be a bit of both, because your past kind of informs your future. But also, I think the idea of nostalgia is always looked at as this utopian space, but it's like I try and look at it from a very realistic point of view, where it's like the good and the bad.
0: Yeah. I really like that. Now, when you create, are you thinking more about the people who share your experiences, or about introducing these, those experiences to people who know nothing about them?
1: I think for me, again, like I said initially, that the way in which I create is, I understand that we have shared experiences. I'm just telling my experience from my point of view, because this is what I know. This is how I grew up. Now, for an example, I grew up in the Eastern Cape, where I come from a place where people just speak Xhosa, but my work has lived with people in America. You see, so it's like it's the same story. I'm just telling it from my point of view, my perspective, because that's what's going to make it unique. I can't generalize and talk about something from your point of view, because I don't know how you grew up. Now, I might study you, but I'll never fully know and understand your reality as much as I know and understand my reality. So I can only tell my stories from my point of view.
0: And with regards to your art, because you spoke about, like, in America, for example, what country or has there ever been, like, a reaction that's been very surprising to you, maybe from a country you wouldn't have thought, or that kind of thing? You know, like, what are some of the best reactions that you've heard that have been quite surprising even to you?
1: So I think I've had a few. One was, so I think, was it 2 years ago? I think 2 years ago, I did a show in Brussels, Belgium. Mm-hmm. And the reception was great. Like, it was nothing I expected. Because usually, like I said, like, I create my work. Usually, for me, I always used to think it was only people that grew up where I grew up and how I grew up that were going to relate with the work that I do, right? Mm-hmm. But it was something that was very interesting to see people from Europe love what I do. Then I've had, for example, when I dropped some of my rugs, we had a few, like, international purchases, and it wasn't even from, like, Black South Africans. It was, some was from white people, some was from, you know, and we did the capsule collection before this one. A few people from the US bought it. Then a few years ago, there was a trip that, you know, those trips where, like, Americans will come to South Africa or whatever other African country and come, like, basically, like, explore. So they were taken into one of their stops was my studio. And almost everyone that was part of that trip bought an artwork. So it's like they have a very different upbringing and very different story, very different, you know. But it was something that they kind of related to. So it's been a few. Those are the ones I can think of right now.
0: Yeah, I mean, that's incredible, because I think also, when art, art is also always about interpretation. So if you reflect yourself so well that somebody can see themselves in it, or, you know, they can learn something, like, then generally, you know, you're going to get, like, a really great response. Now, your designs, as we've been discussing, often carry a strong sense of place and culture and identity. Have you ever worried that commercial success could dilute the authenticity of the stories that you're telling?
1: I think for me, because of how things worked out, I've never had to battle with the idea of commercial success. So my Twitter handle is Crowned by the People, right? And it's from, I was having a conversation with a friend of mine, and that's what he said. He was like, yo, the thing about you is that you were basically crowned by the people. So they were the ones who kind of just chose you. So a lot of what I do is not reliant on what's hot, what's cool, what the industry wants. It's, I've built a strong enough audience that regardless of what happens in the industry, my work will still be true to itself, because I'm not looking to be chosen. I'm not looking to, like, it's one of those things where it's like, if you want us to work, we can work. Don't get me wrong. I'm not saying I hate the industry or any of those things. It's just a simple thing of, I will stay true to myself, because staying true to myself has gotten me this far. I hope I'm making sense.
0: Yeah, no, that makes sense. It speaks a lot to intent and motivation, like 100%. Now, you know, what Xhosa word, phrase, or concept do you feel cannot be fully translated into English but has heavily influenced your artistic philosophy?
1: Well, you know what the crazy thing is? It's like whatever work I create is usually introduced into the world in Xhosa, right? And I've just grown to realize that English is not strong enough to explain more or less any African phrase. Because, if, for example, you'll say umntu ngumntu ngabantu, which means you are a person because of other people, right? But you see, when I explain it in English, it doesn't feel like, it doesn't have that gravity that I feel like it has. So, and that's basically, for me, I'm one of those people who believe that I'm here today because of the people that believed in me. And saying it in Xhosa is umntu ngumntu ngabantu, but you can't really explain it in a way in which someone's going to feel it. Like, when I say it in Xhosa, someone's going to really feel it. But when I say it in English, it's like, ah.
0: No, 100%. You know, I feel like as though, you know, let me not sound like I'm trying to start a political revolution or whatever, but I feel like English is a very thin language, you know? It misses, like, juice and meat, you know what I mean?
1: Exactly.
0: Yeah, like, African languages are so rich and they're so thick and all of this, and when you say it in English, it's like,
1: you. And sometimes you even use a whole sentence or a whole paragraph trying to explain one word, but it still doesn't explain the gravity or the gravity of the word itself. So
0: yeah,
1: it's always tricky. It's always tricky for me because, like I said, everything that I drop usually is titled in Xhosa.
0: Yeah.
1: But like when I explain it, I'm like, I wish you just understood my language and you'd understand how heavy or how important this is.
0: Yeah, no, I really love that. I love that so much. I mean, that's really awesome. Now, looking at, like, if you could create one permanent public artwork anywhere in South Africa, or let me just say even anywhere in the world, right, that tells the story of isiXhosa culture, what would it look like and where would you place it?
1: Oh, that's a tricky one. Funny enough, I don't think I'd place it anywhere else in the world but where I'm from.
0: Yeah.
1: I think I've always been fascinated by, you know how, like, you look at, like, your Egypts, you look at, like, your Greeces, you look at, like, your Romes. They all have these ancient, works, artworks, you know?
0: Mm.
1: That's what I would love to create for back home. Like, I always say to people that one of the things that I want to do is create a museum back home. Right. So a lot of the work that I'm creating, eventually, when it's all said and done, the big idea is we create a museum of all this work. So for me, that's it. Like, if you want to come see it, then you'll just have to, it will be just be part of those things where it's like, you know how the seven wonders of the world, we then start just creating seven wonders of, I don't know, the Eastern Cape or seven wonders of South Africa, something like that. So for me, that is what, like, yeah, you can create all these works across the world, but I don't think it means as much as it does when you create it at home.
0: And also, like, I feel like COVID is very far away, but I do always, I mean, I say this so often, I'm sure people are going to be like, you know, she's always saying this, but I feel personally like, you know, there's a pre-COVID and post-COVID world when it comes to the creative and cultural sector, art in Africa, you know, because during COVID, everything was equalized. Everybody's looking at the same thing. Things were equalized, you know, and you'd see that, say, with what's going on in the film industry, you know, all of that stuff, music and everything, you know, dance, all of that. Would you say it's the same thing in your world of art?
1: Yes, because I think the thing about COVID was that it kind of just brought everything to, like, a halt. Like, everything just stopped. And people had a lot of time to reflect. And when it started, when the world started moving back up, everyone was so focused on just doing things that maybe I do feel like when I look at now the world in general, if only now are people getting the intentionality back, because everyone was just trying to, as soon as they said the world is back up, everyone was just trying to create, you know, because like, okay, I'm trying to make up for lost times. But I feel like I lost track of your question. Am I answering it?
0: No, you did. You did answer. You totally answered it. But yeah, this has been a great conversation. I also, like, I just keep on thinking, do you think that our parents actually ever had ice cream? Like, I'm curious, like, genuinely.
1: You know what's crazy? For me, I've always, this is one of the things that, this is one of my goals in life.
0: Yeah.
1: One of my goals is to find out what, for this conversation, like what my mother loved or loves, right?
0: Yeah.
1: Because what I started realizing is that the unfortunate thing about our parents is that their happiness is now directly connected or tied to us. So I'd love to know what they like. Do you like going to the beach? What type of music? Because also, if you really think about it, it's like most of our parents are not even really like musical people to a point where they have their favorite musicians. It's like, this is what has been bestowed upon them. So it's like, okay, at this age, you should be listening to gospel music. That's what they're listening to. But it's like, hey, what's your thing? You know?
0: Yeah.
1: So I think there's a lot that our parents didn't... I think most of them live on survival mode.
0: Yeah.
1: And I'd love to see the day where they live life and explore life and have things like, for example, we have hobbies, you know? What are their hobbies? Do they like I said, that's going to the beach? It's like, if they take you to the beach, they're taking you to the beach. They're never really trying to see them by themselves what the beach feels like, what, you know. So it's like I'm in the pursuit of finding my parents' happiness, if that makes any sense. So long story short, yes, they probably had ice cream, but I don't think they savored the taste.
0: Yeah.
1: You know, it was just, hey, we're just having ice cream. And because my child is having ice cream, I'll get ice cream. But I don't think they had that, oh, this is my favorite, you know.
0: And also, I think that they were buying the ice cream just so that they could empty it.
1: Exactly. You see, there's also that.
0: And use it like for Tupperware.
1: Exactly. You see, so it's like, hey, I'm just, it's just a means to an end. Let's just finish this ice cream, guys, so that I can use this kaftinas, you know.
0: Yeah. 100%. Mason Waba and Kloko, thank you so much for joining us. I've enjoyed this conversation. Just real quick, if anybody wants to check out your work, can you give us like some information on your socials, how people can follow your work, check out your work, purchase your work?
1: So on Instagram, it's Mason Waba, MasonWabe, NTLOKO. That's my name and surname. My website, where you can purchase any of my products, is shop.masonwabentloko.com. And yeah, those are what I'm mostly active on. So it's the website, it's mostly Instagram, and yeah.
0: Fantastic. Thank you so much for joining us, and I wish you a very good week. And yeah, let's hope that this week soccer looks good for all of us Africans. That's all I'm going to say.
1: Thank you very much for having me.
0: All right, take care. Bye.
1: Bye.
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3: Your headlines: about 2,400 Malawian nationals expected to begin the journey back home from South Africa, and Ebola cases rise in the DRC. Good morning, I'm Nosipho Zuma. South Africa's eThekwini Mayor Cyril Gxaba says the first group of about 2,400 Malawian nationals staying at the Sherwood Hall in Glenwood is expected to begin the journey back to Malawi soon. Gxaba says about 200 women and children will be prioritized for repatriation. This week saw the largest number to date of Malawians being deported from South Africa, and 180 undocumented people were bused back to Malawi at taxpayers' cost. On Thursday, the Home Affairs Department will again transport the latest group once the verification process is completed.
4: Seven buses arrived this morning, and they have been cleared. They now have cross-border permits. And they also had to be cleared in terms of road readiness, so there is no issue with that. The crowd that you see now, it has been processed, is ready to leave. All what the officials from the South African government as well as the Malawian government are now ensuring that the two lists that they've produced, they speak to each other.
3: Meanwhile, the Interministerial Committee on Migration in South Africa will address the media later today to give an update on the actions outlined by President Cyril Ramaphosa last week on migration. The briefing will take place in the capital, Pretoria. The number of confirmed Ebola cases in the Democratic Republic of Congo has increased to 710, including 149 deaths. The number represents the total number of confirmed cases as of Friday, according to a situation report that documented 21 new cases in the previous 24 hours. More than 100 people have died from Ebola less than a month after authorities declared an outbreak of the disease in eastern Congo, a grim toll as officials intensify efforts to slow the disease discovered weeks ago. The annual Comrades Marathon is underway in Durban, South Africa. A total of 21,633 runners are registered to participate at the 99th Comrades Marathon. The uprun started at 5 a.m. local time. The runners are tackling the 85.77-kilometer route from Durban City Hall to Pietermaritzburg, facing a tough 12-hour cut-off. Durban Metro Police say extensive road closures are in place between Durban and Pietermaritzburg to facilitate the race. Spokesperson Boyce Zungu explains the routes that motorists should avoid.
5: P7, Warrasset Street, N3, westbound, King Central Highway, M13, Rizville, Josiah Kumet, Kaita, M13, Hoof, Old Main Road, R103.
3: And finally, prominent Nigerian author Chimamanda Ngozi Adichie has accused a hospital in Lagos of obstructing an inquest into the circumstances surrounding her baby's death. Adichie says a coronial inquest into the death of her 21-month-old son, Nau, at UroK, a hospital in January, was due to start in April. The author now alleges that UroK has stalled, muddied, and caused confusion over the inquest and has requested Nigeria's federal court or high court to block the inquiry. An investigation panel set up by the Medical and Dental Council of Nigeria had previously found a possible case of medical negligence against the hospital, but the hospital denied any wrongdoing, saying its care had been in line with international standards. A recap of your top story. South Africa's eThekwini Mayor Cyril Xaba says the first group of about 2,400 Malawian nationals staying at the Sherwood Hall in Glenwood is expected to begin the journey back to Malawi soon. Xaba says about 200 women and children will be prioritized for repatriation. Now, for any news stories you would like to share with us, please send an email to newsroom@channelafrica.co.za or call us on +27 11 714 4459. For Channel Africa News, I'm Nosi Pozuma.
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0: Thank you very much, Nosipho Zuma, for bringing us the news. 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T's and C's apply. We're into the third and final hour of the Oasis this weekend. Let's get into some music, and later on in this hour we'll also be going into our influencers doing amazing things. Stick around for that conversation too. Now back to the music.

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0: Alrighty, my guest today on Influence is Doing Amazing Things is one of the creative forces helping shape the future of South African television. From Durban to the global stage, Nhlanhla Mthimkhulu has spent more than a decade mastering the art of storytelling television, working on some of the country's most iconic productions, including Top Billing and Live Amp. His passion, dedication, and creative vision have seen him rise to become the head of content at Eclipse TV, where he recently celebrated an International Emmy Awards nomination for Playroom Live. Shine, shine. Beyond his success in broadcasting, he's also giving back through the Good Foundation, an initiative dedicated to supporting vulnerable communities and restoring dignity to those in need. A producer, content creator, industry leader, and philanthropist, Nhlanhla represents a generation of South African creatives proving that local stories can compete on the world stage. It is my pleasure to welcome Nhlanhla Mthimkhulu onto The Oasis. Nhlanhla, good morning.
1: Good morning. How are you?
0: I'm fantastic. How are you doing?
1: I'm amazing. Thank you so much for having me.
0: I feel like as though, like, I don't know, I should have sent you gold or something. I don't know. Like...
1: Not even. One is trying their best to really show up in the spaces that they exist within. So, yeah, that's all it is, really.
0: I love that. Now, you often say that television was never a plan B for you. In an industry where many people are still trying to find their path, what gave you the level of certainty from such a young age that has kept the passion alive for you for, like, over 13 years?
1: I think for me, really, it was passion. I sort of saw something that I was gravitated towards naturally. As far back as a kid, I can think back to just being intrigued and fascinated about the behind the scenes and just wanting to be within that space. So that sort of passion grew, and I nurtured it over time, and I fed into it by reading more about the industry, by trying to find more information, by seeking to know more about the industry. So basically, it's something that I nurtured and grew over time, and I never really sort of spread my interest into other careers. I always knew that this is something I wanted to do, and I was willing to work towards it.
0: Now, you've worked across television, digital media, lifestyle, and food content creation. Mm-hmm. How has being a content creator changed the way that you think about storytelling, you know? I mean, what lessons have traditional TV and social media taught each other? Like, where do you feel that the hybrid happens?
1: I think for me, the two are intertwined, really. You know, traditional TV gives you a more comprehensive sort of coverage of things. And when it comes to, like, social media, people always want to consume bite-sized type information. You know, they don't want elongated sort of videos. They don't want incredibly elaborate sort of content pieces. So the two are intertwined, where I can say the one is a more comprehensive sort of experience that you get, and the one is a more confined to the point and a bite-sized, very direct type of thing. So for me, and also I don't think there's any sort of distinction also between the two. You know, the one is an extension of the other, and the one has helped shape the other, actually. Yeah. You know, if you look at the way in which people package their content online, it takes its blueprint from traditional television. So the two really do work hand in hand.
0: And now, you've recently gotten an International Emmy nomination for Playroom Live. That's a remarkable achievement, you know. For you, like, where were you when you heard the news, firstly? Before I go into other questions, like, where were you when you heard the news, and who was the first person that you told the news?
1: So when I heard the news, I was on a shoot, actually. I was about to wrap on a shoot. It was in the evening around 7:30, I think it was. And a friend of mine literally texted me, a friend whom I'd worked with on Playroom as well, texted me to say, hey, Emmy nominated producer. And I'm confused because obviously I haven't been on social media the whole day. I'm on set, I'm filming. And I'm like, what do you mean, you know? And then he goes on to elaborate, whatever. He sends me the link. I couldn't believe it. I was so shocked. I'm like, geez, all the hard work actually paid off, you know? And the first person I actually reached out to was my head of production at the time, one of the senior producers on the show. And I'm like, Dude, did you see we actually got nominated for an Emmy? You know, for us, it meant so much because we know what went into producing that show, you know? And also just being able to break into that market. And also children are such a hard crowd to please, you know?
0: Hard, yeah.
1: And for you to be able to go into that space and make it work, you know, is really commendable work. But yeah, so big ups to the team. You know, I worked with an incredible team of content producers under the guidance of our executive producer as well. But the whole team really pulled their weight in terms of just bringing the whole thing together, and the hard work paid off.
0: Yeah, and you're so right. Children's content is so difficult. There's so many rules and regulations, and it's just, yeah. True. So to be able to break into that is really phenomenal. Now, what did that moment mean for you personally, and also from a professional perspective, you know? What does it say about the growing influence of African stories on a global stage?
1: I think for me personally, it was just a stamp of approval. It had been 10 years since I'd been in the industry, and I'd worked across different platforms, different shows, different content pieces. And for me, it was just a stamp of approval in terms of like the work that I'm putting out there is actually good work. It is actually world standard in the broader context. And for me, I really just felt like in terms of just the country and the quality of work that comes out of South Africa, it really put us on the world stage, and it really sort of showed that we are on par, you know, with world trends, world standards. You know, we can compete on an international level and be able, you know, to come out tops if push comes to shove. So for me, I really just felt like it was a win for South Africa more than it was for us personally as a production house, as well as for me as an individual as well, and the team that I worked with. It really just showed the ability of South African creatives. It showed how South African creativity, you know, is really up there with the best. So for me, it was really a big step, and also being the only kids program that was nominated in the country, you know, in that category, for me meant so much. Yeah, I can't even put it into words. It really was a milestone achievement.
0: Yeah, you know, and I would say something, you know, like being based in Ghana and having worked in Nigeria and everything, when it comes to production, even like in East Africa, everybody talks about how South African productions definitely are top tier. Like,
1: yeah.
0: That is like undoubted. True. Like, you know, South Africa is literally the blueprint for what excellent production can be from Africa. Now, food is often a gateway into culture and identity, right? Through
1: yes.
0: your lifestyle and food content, what's one meal or food experience that has stayed with you because of the story, people, or community behind it?
1: I think for me, the one that really does stand out is a Turkish restaurant that I went to in Sandton, you know. I think more over and above the food, I was just interested in the story, you know, of how they try and tell stories in the way in which they package their food. You can see it in the cutlery they use. You can see it in their presentation, you know. You can see it in the aesthetic, you know, and also just the different flavors and how much they invest time into making sure that they source the best spices, they source the best ingredients to put together the different menu items. So for me, I would say that is one standout. And also, I really love to go to local restaurants and local establishments. You know, it's not always the high end restaurants, you know, that stand out for me. For me, I'm mostly drawn to that Shisanyama in the Kasi as well. You know, I'd explore like a restaurant that is based in a township environment, just to get a different sense of the different culinary experiences that one has the option of exploring within the country. And I really love sharing those experiences with my people, with my community, my network online. And they really appreciate it. You know, they engage with me, they make suggestions of where I should go next. And it's something I'm really passionate and something I really love. I mean, I suppose if I ever left television, that's what I'd really just focus on doing going forward.
0: Yeah, I really love that. And when you said about how, you know, going to Shisanyama and all of that is like something that you do quite a bit, bringing in local, you know, local flavors. If you were in West Africa, I would definitely suggest to go to like a Buka in Nigeria,
1: yeah.
0: a Chop Shop, or, you know, Chek Chek in Ghana, like 100%. And then Abidjan, I can't remember what it is, but I remember like when I was there the one time, literally in the middle of like for lunch, you know, they're like the French, they behave like the French. Lunchtime is lunchtime. And there'll be like these outside areas, And when I tell you just expensive cars parked there, having a full meal with a cheque, tilapia, like the whole thing, like they're having a full meal,
1: yeah,
0: like in the middle. They're not even in, it's that kind of thing. So I really love that energy.
1: Yeah.
0: Now, just talking about African food, I want to put you in a little bit of trouble, you know.
1: Okay.
0: You can say yes or no.
1: Alrighty.
0: You know, these jollof wars are always happening. So for you...
1: Yeah.
0: And I'm in Ghana, okay?
1: Yes.
0: So just for context, Ghanaian jollof or Senegalese jollof or Nigerian jollof? I'm not even going to bring Sierra Leone into this. They can relax.
1: You're putting me in quite a tight spot, yeah. Honestly, for me, I would say Nigerian, genuinely. You know, there is a Nigerian restaurant that I frequent in my area. And I really do feel like they make some of the best food. So for me, I would obviously be biased towards them because that's the people that I frequent the most. However, I do feel like with each sort of jollof rice, there are those little nuances or those little, you know, tastes and the way in which they package it, you know, that really does stand out. So I wouldn't necessarily say one is better than the other. I'd just say one needs to open up their palates to accepting more in terms of options in that regard.
0: Let me tell you something. If all else ever fails, you can be a diplomat. Okay? Seriously. Like, I'm just saying. That was the most diplomatic response I've ever heard. That because even Richard Quest from CNN got in a lot of trouble. He made a comment and, like, the whole of Twitter shut down.
1: Yeah.
0: Ministers from all African countries. I'm just like, whoa.
1: Yeah, I think you did me a great service by actually putting that disclaimer to say, I'm going to put you in a bit of trouble with this one. So already in my mind, I'm thinking, oh my gosh, what, how am I going to get out of this one? But those sentiments is really how I genuinely feel. And also, I do want to branch out into Africa, you know, and experience different countries, different food, different cultures, and all of that stuff. And that's certainly in the pipeline. I mean, the content creation is something that I do in my personal capacity. So obviously, I need to plan it out, you know, budgets, etc. But it's something that definitely is within my pipeline of plans.
0: Well, don't worry. When you come to Ghana, everybody says Akwaba here. So let me say Akwaba, you're most welcome. You can taste the wache, the shito, the everything. And I'm not even swearing. Shito is like an actual word. Seriously.
1: No, I'm looking forward to it, definitely. And I suppose I'll be hosted by you then, in that
0: 100%,
1: case.
0: 100%.
1: Yeah, looking forward to that experience for sure.
0: Now, let's go into your work, you know, through the Good Foundation. You're making a tangible difference in the lives of vulnerable communities. How has that work influenced the stories you choose to tell and your understanding of success beyond ratings and awards?
1: You know, one thing that I've found over the years is that really what most of us as individuals want to get out of life is just being seen more than anything else. Mm. Just being seen in our different spaces, just being seen as human beings, being seen as equal, being seen as just people worth the time, worth the investment, worth the all the other things that come with that. So for me, really, it's just being able to just maximize on what we have and just being able to show that, you know, life is more than what meets the eye, you know, and we as people have different experiences and we have something to learn from each other. So it really has brought that sort of perspective to me. And I've always had that in me. It just sort of reinforced and reignited that passion for me to be able to say, you know what, we really do need to show life and people in their truest form in whichever way we can. And the Good Foundation is something that I'm really passionate about. You know, it's a passion project of mine as well. It's something that I really started because I'm someone who is a humanist. You know, I love people. I love helping people. I don't like seeing people lack. You know what I mean? So if I do have some resources to be able to do something, to be able to make an impact in those small communities whom are often forgotten, I do give that much of myself into those projects. So... yeah, essentially, like I'm saying, it's really just making people feel seen. Everyone is important in their own way. Everyone is worth acknowledgement. So, yeah.
0: I love that. And just in closing, you've seen South African media evolve from traditional broadcasting to creator economy. Looking ahead, what opportunities do you think young storytellers should be paying attention to? And what kind of content do you believe will define the next generation of African storytelling?
1: you know what I feel in terms of like the evolution of television and media mediums is it's an ever-changing industry. As with every other industry, it's constantly evolving. We're moving into a new space now where streaming is number one over traditional media. You know, there was a time where we never even thought that was possible, but all of a sudden now, you know, streaming has taken over. And I think in terms of opportunities, you know, for young people entering into the space, what's nice now is that you don't need to be given opportunities. You can take them. You could literally make opportunities for yourself. We've seen with the rise in podcast programming, you know, some people even package whole shows and they create platforms for themselves. And fortunately, we have things like YouTube, you know, where really it's up to you to make it work. We don't need platforms, you know, that sort of gatekeeping sort of mentality or that sort of gatekeeping ecosystem doesn't exist anymore. So really, if you do have something to share with the world and it's good enough, people will notice. So the time for sitting around and waiting for opportunities or waiting for someone else to basically sort of give you that lifeline, I think has run out. People have the opportunity to actually make opportunities for themselves, you know.
0: No, 100%. I feel like as though, you know, as you were describing it, it's kind of like it's the creator free market and it's up to you how you're going to use that market. Do you know what I mean?
1: Yes.
0: Like nobody can say, oh, they didn't let me in and everything. And even when you touched on YouTube, like something that I'm often telling my friends, you know, I'm sure, you know, like with Nollywood and everything, the fact that, you know, those movies, like some people are getting views of like 10 million within 24 hours. That is incredible,
1: exactly.
0: You know,
1: exactly.
0: And those are real time numbers that you can see. So I think that, yeah, it's really exciting. We, you know, the opportunity is ours, and it's an exciting time to be, you know, somebody in content creation, to be a creative and all of that, you know, because now you can compete equally, and the best ideas, the best content, ultimately, that's what's going to win.
1: Definitely. Definitely. I'm very optimistic about the future of just African media in general, not only television, not only streaming movies, etc. I'm really just passionate. There's always been a growing interest in Africa, and it's quite an exciting time, especially right now, you know, with so many good productions coming out, you know, so many good sort of content pieces coming out, so many good podcasts, you know, coming out of Africa. So I'm really excited about that.
0: Yeah. And I'm very excited because I know you're going to be winning more awards and everything. So please, when these things happen,
1: they must come.
0: Listen, when these things happen, and Clankly, I'm telling you, you know, we all have village people, okay?
1: Yes.
0: Please don't let me send my village people after you, okay? Because the ones from East Africa are very strong.
1: Yeah.
0: And now that I'm partly South African because I lived there for very long, I'm a citizen, and now I'm in West Africa. I have village people from East Africa, Uganda, slight Ethiopia, South Africa, Nigeria and Ghana. So please, if you forget me, my village people will collaborate.
1: I would never. You are literally on my next acceptance speech. Literally.
0: Thank you so much.
1: Thank you.
0: And if anyone wanted to follow your work real quick before we let you go, please, can you just drop some socials and so people.
1: Yes, sure. So I'm very active on Instagram and TikTok. So on Instagram, I'm at Nhlanhla in real life. And on TikTok, it's at Nhlanhla the Explorer. So Instagram is more so of like my personal life, my work in television and other mediums. And then TikTok is mostly my food content.
0: Awesome. Thank you so much, Nhlanhla. Have a beautiful Sunday.
1: You too. You too. Thank you so much. Bye.
0: Bye.
2: Let's just do it.
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0: Alrighty, that is Ash on the Back. The song is Jailer. Right now it's time for my best friend. She's my best friend. Who's your best friend? Hey, what's up, Palesa?
1: Hey, bestie. How you doing?
0: I'm chilling. How are you?
1: Oh, man, I'm doing good. It's a bit chilly for real this side. So one of those cold mornings. But hey, we're about to warm up on Out and About this morning. We're going to start off with our Sunday sauce. And this week we took a very special visit to an incredible boutique restaurant and a hotel called Le Manoir. It was so beautiful. We had an incredible 5-star dish, and we're gonna just speak about that tour. We're gonna play you that luxurious experience we were able to have earlier on this week. In our celebrity picks today, we're gonna be speaking to internationally acclaimed singer and songwriter by the name of Nomina. She's also been known for collaborating with the likes of Sean Kingston, Nokwazi, Galawa Jazmi, and she's gonna be our celebrity pick of the day. And then in our self-care, self-life, we're going to be trying to understand burnout a little bit more. I know it's not the end of the year yet, but some people are starting to feel it. And instead of trying to treat the issue, just understand it a little bit better, and perhaps it could make it easier to really get rid of that burnout for good, hopefully.
0: Awesome. Sounds amazing, Palesa. I have an amazing... I mean, your show sounds like very good, like, and super yummy.
1: Yes.
0: As usual, you didn't invite me anyway, but it's okay.
1: Honey.
0: But yeah.
1: You're always invited by spirit because you're not here. You know what I mean?
0: I know, right? Thank you so much, Palesa. Have a great show.
1: Thank you, Lee. Have a great one, bestie.
0: Bye.
2: 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Conversations that move with the beat of the continent. On Channel Africa. The African Perspective.

beautiful song there, and it's such an amazing way to wrap up the show. Thank you so much to all the guests for coming through. Thank you to the super producer Oyama, and thank you Tito for holding it down on tech. We'll catch you next week again on the Oasis, but don't forget that you need to stick around on Channel Africa. It is World Cup season, and you can win big with SABC Plus. 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Anyway, now it is time for us to wrap up the show with the news with Nosipho Zuma. Good morning.

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1: Good morning. It's 9 a.m. Central Africa time, and you're just in time for Out and About with myself, Palisa Tau. But first, let's get our latest news.
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2: Your headlines: about 2,400 Malawian nationals expected to begin the journey back home from South Africa, and kidnapped Nigerian army general has died. Good morning, I'm Nosipho Zuma. About 2,400 Malawian nationals staying at the Sherwood Hall in Glenwood are expected to begin the journey back to Malawi this week. South Africa's eThekwini Mayor Cyril Xaba says about 200 women and children will be prioritized for repatriation. On Thursday, 980 undocumented Malawians were bused back to Malawi at taxpayers' cost. Xaba says the Home Affairs Department will again transport the latest group once the verification process is completed.
3: Seven buses arrived this morning, and they have been cleared. They now have cross-border permits. They also had to be cleared in terms of road readiness, so there is no issue with that. The crowd that you see now, it has been processed, is ready to leave. All what the officials from the South African government as well as the Malawian government are now ensuring that the two lists that they've produced, they speak to each other.
2: Meanwhile, the Interministerial Committee on Migration in South Africa will address the media later today to give an update on the actions outlined by President Cyril Ramaphosa last week on migration. The briefing will take place in the capital, Pretoria. Prominent Nigerian author Chimamanda Ngozi Adichie has accused a hospital in Lagos of obstructing an inquest into the circumstances surrounding her baby's death. Adichie says a coronial inquest into the death of her 21-month-old son at Uracare Hospital in January was due to start in April. The author now alleges that Uracare has stalled, muddied and caused confusion over the inquest, and has requested Nigeria's Federal High Court to block the inquiry. An investigation panel set up by the Medical and Dental Council of Nigeria had previously found a possible case of medical negligence against the hospital, but the hospital denied any wrongdoing, saying its care had been in line with international standards. A retired Nigerian army general who had been kidnapped by gunmen in the country's northwest has died in captivity. This is according to the military. Major General Rabe Abubakar, who had a high-profile job as military spokesman between 2015 and 2017, was abducted with his wife while traveling in Katsina State last month. Local media reported he was on his way to a wedding on the 30th of May when armed men attacked his vehicle and seized him, his wife, and their driver. Days before news of his death emerged, a video shared on social media appeared to show Abubakar in captivity. He was seen with an apparent injury to his left leg alongside his wife and other hostages. It's nearly 4 hours into South Africa's 99th Comrades Marathon uphill run from Durban to Pietermaritzburg. Now, thousands of runners made it through the first cut-off point in Pinetown. For many athletes, reaching Pinetown is a crucial milestone in their bid to finish the race within the required time. Now, as runners race against time, supporters are anxiously waiting to see their loved ones pass through. Bridget Lebebe from Pretoria is supporting her husband and is hopeful that he will complete the race.
4: He is so passionate in running, and he's been practicing for so long, and this is his first Comrades Marathon, and I'm here to support him so that he gets Robert Mochali.
2: And finally, the American AI developer Anthropic says the Trump administration has ordered it to suspend access to its most advanced models by any foreign nationals. It says compliance means it's suspended Claude Fable 5 to all customers. The government says the order is based on national security concerns. The BBC's Shiona McCallum reports.
5: Claude Fable 5 is a version of Anthropic's Claude Mythos model, a more advanced AI system designed to rival competitors such as OpenAI's ChatGPT and Google's Gemini, but with added safety controls for public use. Its capabilities are endless, from making complex apps and games and creating websites from scratch.
2: A recap of your top story. See, South Africa's Ethekwini Mayor Cyril Gxaba says the first group of about 2,400 Malawian nationals staying at the Sherwood Hall in Glenwood is expected to begin the journey back to Malawi soon. Gxaba says about 200 women and children will be prioritized for repatriation. Now, for any news stories you would like to share with us, please send an email to newsroom@channelafrica.co.za or call us on +27 11 714 4459. For Channel Africa News, I'm Nosi Posuma.
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1: Good morning and welcome to Out and About right here on Channel Africa with myself, Palisa Tau. Hang out with you for the next 3 hours. Happy Sunday. And I hope you're having a beautiful one indeed. There's so much to speak about today and a lot to experience. And speaking about experiences, starting off in our Sunday source, we as the Out and About team went out this week to go and experience this incredibly luxurious fine dining experience at this boutique estate restaurant and hotel called Le Manoir, where we spend time in our day with Chef Ken exploring everything about the stunning destination and, of course, even better food. You'll get a glimpse of that in the first hour of today's show. For today's celebrity picks, we're speaking about someone who's collaborated with renowned artists like Sean Kingston, Nokwazi, and Kalawa Jasmine. Today, we'll be hanging out with our celebrity pick for the day by the name of Nomina, so that's going to be quite exciting. We wrap up in the final hour of today's show where we go self-care, soft life. And you know, you might think you're just exhausted, but do you know the difference between exhaustion and burnout? Liesel van der Westhuizen, who's a certified neuroscience coach, will help us understand burnout a little bit better this morning. So stay connected to Africa and the world with Channel Africa, the international voice of the South African Broadcasting Corporation. 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And of course, you can find us on all our other socials at Channel Africa One. 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Welcome to Out and About. 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
0: Out and About with Palisa Tau. Because life happens off script.

0: Starting off this beautiful morning, it's One Side with Ian. Yeah, 10 past 9 Central Africa time, you're listening to Out and About.
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2: 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So we need to legally bind targets and mandates and create transparent public reporting systems, because what gets measured ultimately gets delivered. We need to have an independent oversight and verification that is not included within the institutions in which that needs to implement the just transition processes. And also we need to have incentives and penalties for performance, including licensing, procurement, and achievement outcomes. So with accountability needs to be credible, so that we can see we need to see the actionable solutions and steps being implemented.
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0: That's a beautiful one. Mariam, Chad Stand Up Mastonga coming through on that one. Before that, Atelier Moore featuring Surprise Nene with Kanye Nawe. It's almost 20 past 9 Central Africa time on Out and About. Our Sunday Source is coming up after this.
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3: All right, it's time for today's Sunday Sauce, where we get to really understand a little bit more about food, but also we get to have the experiences that allow us to create these beautiful dishes ourselves. And you know what? This week was an incredible week because we, the Out and About team, were able to take you on a special visit to the beautiful Le Manoir Boutique Estate, where we spend the day with Chef Ken exploring everything the stunning destination has to offer, including an incredible five-star fine dining restaurant, a boutique hotel, and boutique accommodations that are so beautiful to experience. From a tour of the picturesque estate to its luxurious surroundings to stepping into the kitchen to witness some culinary magic in action, it was an experience filled with flavor, creativity, and inspiration. And to top it all off, I had the pleasure of sitting down and enjoying a delicious two-course meal prepared by Chef Ken himself. Watch this. So we were able to really enjoy this incredible experience with Chef Ken at the Le Manoir Boutique Hotel. And it was an incredible experience. Go through to our live stream right now. You actually get to see the incredible visuals that we were able to experience there. We came in, we sat down in this incredible space. The art was so incredible. So many different art pieces from all over the world. One of my favorite was this Asian inspired artwork that you could see in the main dining area. But that wasn't it. We literally walked out from the dining area, crossing to the other side of the street where you could find Le Manoir Boutique Hotel. And we did just that. Chef Ken was obviously gracious enough to take us on that tour where we could see some of the incredible spaces that they've created as Le Manoir and how the experience actually goes beyond dining, because it also has to do with having a perfect visit. Now imagine, you know, having an incredible fine dining five-star experience and then having booked a place in this incredible boutique hotel with, once again, beautiful art pieces, great furnishings, and great art. What I loved about walking into this first room that we went into was the art pieces of some really prominent musical figures from around the world, jazz figures from around the world. There was a picture of Hugh Masekela holding his trumpet, a picture of Nina Simone over there. Towards one of the other rooms, you could see a picture of Miriam Makeba. And then in the general dining, in the general space there where most of the guests could just come in, there's a fireplace you could hang out in. This beautiful African-inspired art. A sculpture of this big elephant on the wall was really beautiful and just an incredible space to sit there. Also, north-facing, by the way, so lots and lots of sun. We were also able to go into the kitchen, and the kitchen was the favorite part, of course. Chef Ken is his obsession, as it should be, because he is a chef after all. He brought us into his kitchen. I think

0: first time I actually was able to spend time behind an actual restaurant into a fine dining kitchen. He was even able to show us one of his favorite gadgets in the kitchen. He's like, this thing does absolutely everything. But let's hear what Chef Ken has to say about the experience he's about to share with us today.
1: Just stand there, I don't see a lot. Oh, it's your back. Perfect.
0: Now over here we have Chef Ken explaining this incredible machinery that he enjoys using, and as we move forward he really is going to explain the kind of food and dishes he's going to make us today.
2: And this logs on to the internet and you can still download and update your Thermomix recipes, so you can make things like ice cream, your ice cream basins, you can make your soups, you can cook a whole meal. There's a whole bunch of attachments where you can steam while this one is doing that, or this one's doing that. You know, this little piece of equipment costs a vehicle.
3: Quite a bit.
2: It's a secondhand car. No jokes. It's fabulous. This is the latest model. It's beautiful. I love it.
4: Okay, for you guys today, it's going to be the lobster.
2: Oh! So the lobster, I must tell you, when I use this from Vandelli.
0: Ooh.
2: So I'm going to poach it in here, right?
0: Yes.
2: And then with a lot of butter.
0: Okay,
2: a lot of butter. Butter, champagne, or MCC, lobster. And then I've got some caviar as well.
0: Ooh.
2: Which I'm going to put on top. It's going to be a movie. This was a terrible person. Oh, sorry.
0: Is that I'll mix that. So Chef Ken tells us that he's going to be creating these amazing dishes for us. The first dish is going to be a really amazing lobster dish with a beautiful curry under it. Oh man, it looks incredible. And the second dish that Chef Ken prepared for us was another incredible dish. But let's hear what he has to say about this lobster dish.
2: One night I had a lobster curry and I was like, oh, it's amazing. And now how do I make it fine dining? How do I make it more, vibey? So at the bottom is literally a curry base with the lobster stock, your prawn stock as well, your shells, everything else, and then your butter poached lobster. And then you have your trout caviar, that's on top, just a bit of saltiness. And then your fried phyllo for crispiness. And then your beetroot for a bit of freshness, as well as your little microgreens just for texture, and some pickled onions as well. Alright.
0: Thank you.
2: So this particular one, I dry aged for about two weeks, slightly salted. And the thing about this duck is that we use the breast and then we render down the fat and it gives that nutty flavor. Without adding anything besides salt. So there's no pepper, there's no nothing, it's just literally just a bit of salt to enhance the natural flavors of the duck. At the bottom we have a duck fat and parsnip puree, right?
0: Mm-hmm.
2: And then a bit of tomato, a duck jus, very simple, very clean. It's just to basically highlight the duck. All right, please enjoy.
0: Thank you. Thank you so much.
5: Thank you.
2: This is great.
0: And that was our incredible experience at Le Manoir. As you can see, I mean, I hope that you are seeing this. You should be on our Facebook live stream because that's where the whole experience is. That's where you get to see what we were up to as we were out and about this week at Le Manoir. A beautiful lobster dish as our starter. And then we wrapped it up with this incredible duck dish, which was, everything was just so delicious and everything was just as beautiful as it is. I know Le Manoir will be opening, I think, in about 2 weeks. So we got an exclusive preview of the restaurant and the boutique hotel and all the premises that include an incredible champagne and cigar lounge, that we were able to see firsthand. While things are actually being prepared, it is an incredible space. And I would say 10 out of 10 for me, both for the aesthetics, but of course for the food as well. It's 9:30 Central Africa time. That's today's Sunday Sauce.
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You like what we do on Channel Africa? 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And get the African perspective.

0: Beautiful music. This is Channel Africa. Sam Deep with Thatohatsi Thandaza. People love Thatohatsi. Like, I've seen how they love her. Sam Deep also such an incredible DJ. He's doing incredible things. Before that, gave you Bien with Inauma, Inauma. I also love that one. And we kickstarted that triple play with AOJ, Your Number. It's 9:41 Central Africa time on Out and About. In the next hour, we go into our celebrity picks, sounds and bites. Look, we've been busy. We have been busy as the Out and About team. We've been at the Vusinova PR launch for his new EP. We were at Le Manoir. We've been everywhere, and you get to experience all of that with us. The Journal
1: with Matseko Mosito. 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
2: People were mostly relying on agriculture. 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
1: work. He is member of the Lesotho Historian Association.
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0: I can tell you a story about this particular song. I was in high school and a friend of mine, one of my best friends at the time, invited me over to her house for the weekend. And we'd spend time at each other's homes on weekends. And so I go there and she's like, oh my goodness, friend, there is a song that I need you to hear. And she takes me to the living room and they have, we still used to have one of those old school consoles, music consoles, where you put cassettes and you play the radio. And she took a cassette that she had dubbed from a radio show and she popped it in, and then a song played and it was Destiny by Malaika. And things blew up from there for Malaika with all their incredible music, man. I think that's still a moment that I absolutely cannot forget. Malaika with Destiny coming through here on Out and About to 9:50 Central Africa time.
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2: 300 Ghanaian nationals that were living in South Africa set to be repatriated. This follows a wave of protests against undocumented immigrants in South Africa.
3: The continent is supposed to be united for a common purpose. We are supposed to be united as, why are you not doing this to the whites who have been in your country? Are you moving around checking their documents? Are you just saying that it's only Ghanaians, only Nigerians, only Somalians, only Africans, blacks who are living in South Africa without the right documentation? Is that what you're trying to prove? No.
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0: You know, sometimes artists can get a bit of slack for doing covers, you know, but a cover done right just sounds so good. This is the cover of Brenda Fassie's Too Late for Mama, sang by Mpho Sibina. Before that, gave you Zonke Dikana with L-O-V-E. That is love. I love songs about love, man, because love is beautiful. I know it's complicated, but it's beautiful nonetheless. We're going to the next hour of the show. Celebrity picks on the other side. We're hanging out with Vusi Nova. But first, let's get our latest news update with Nosipho Zuma.
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2: Your headlines: close to 3,000 Malawian nationals expected to be repatriated from South Africa and kidnapped Nigerian army general has died. Thank you, Palisa. Good morning. About 2,400 Malawian nationals are staying at the Sherwood Hall in Glenwood are expected to begin the journey back to Malawi this week. South Africa's Etegwini Mayor Cyril Xaba says about 200 women and children will be prioritized for repatriation. On Thursday, 980 undocumented Malawians were bused back to Malawi at taxpayers' cost. Xaba says the Home Affairs Department will again transport the latest group once the verification process is completed.
3: 7 buses arrived this morning. And they have been cleared. They now have cross-border permits. And they also had to be cleared in terms of road readiness. So there is no issue with that. The crowd that you see now, it has been processed, is ready to leave. All what the officials from the South African government as well as the Malawian government are now ensuring that the two lists that they've produced, they speak to each other.
2: Experts say municipalities persist failure to deliver basic services such as water and sanitation points to deeper structural problems in South Africa. The Auditor General's recent report shows a little improvement in audit outcomes and financial management. Only 151 government entities out of 471 received unqualified audits. The experts argue that some municipalities exist without the economic activity needed to support the delivery of basic services. Professor Joseph Sehambu is from the Northwest University's Business School.
4: One of the bigger challenges in our municipalities is attracting talented individuals. And if you didn't consolidate, let's say, two small municipalities, you can then hire a potentially more senior engineer, you can attract a more senior accountant, but also you can consolidate expertise around some of the challenges that we have. And it is often that municipalities that are adjacent to each other are going through similar challenges. So I think for me, the argument was the country has changed, economic activity has moved to bigger cities, etc.
2: Umkhonto Wesizwe, MK party leader and former president of South Africa, Jacob Zuma, has described the high unemployment rate among the youth as an urgent national crisis. He addressed hundreds of party supporters in Delft off on the Cape Flats yesterday. Zuma says young South Africans are struggling to get jobs despite being educated.
5: So we all agree that the freedom that we thought we finally had was not the thing we wanted. In fact, if we think proper, we suffer more than we did before. Before our freedom, the very few are people who would have said they can't get it all. But after the freedom, as we're told, today, even the most educated young people, they can't be employed.
2: A retired Nigerian army general who had been kidnapped by gunmen in the country's northwest has died in captivity. Well, this is according to the military. Major General Rabi Abubakar, who had a high-profile job as military spokesman between 2015 and 2017, was abducted with his wife while traveling in Katsina State last month. Local media reported he was on his way to a wedding on the 30th of May when armed men attacked his vehicle and seized him, his wife, and their driver. Days before news of his death emerged, a video shared on social media appeared to show Abubakar in captivity. He was seen with an apparent injury to his left leg alongside his wife and other hostages. And finally, Qatari negotiators have flown to Tehran this morning as part of efforts to finalize an agreement to end the U.S. and Israel war on Iran. U.S. and Pakistani leaders forecast that there will be a signing of a framework agreement to end the more than three-month-long war. Tehran has, however, cast doubt over the timing as headline protesters in Iran voiced opposition. A recap of your top story: about 2,400 Malawian nationals are staying at the Sherwood Hall in Glenwood. I expect it to begin the journey back to Malawi next week, or this week rather. South Africa's Ethekwini Mayor Cyril Gqaba says about 200 women and children will be prioritized for repatriation. Now, for any news stories you would like to share with us, please send an email to newsroom@channelafrica.co.za or call us on +27 11 714 4459. For Channel Africa News, I'm Nosipho Zuma.
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0: It is another hour of Out and About right here on Channel Africa. If you've just joined us, well, you missed out on 1 hour, and we had a really great conversation in that hour. So don't worry though, because our Sunday sauce is over and we were experiencing lemon noir. But in this hour of the show, we went out to this incredible private press briefing for Vusi Nova's new EP, and he's going to be chatting to us in this hour of the show. He is our celebrity pick for the day. We'll get to know him a little bit better through his favorite music and his favorite food. So that's going to be quite exciting to hang out with. And you'll also get to see, you know, what happened at the PR briefing. You get some inside information only here on Channel Africa. 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

0: This man is a superstar, man. You just cannot deny it. This man is a superstar. Did you see his opening World Cup song with Shakira? I think Shakira has itenda, guys. I think Shakira has itenda, a lifelong tender for the World Cup song. Because is this not her third World Cup song? There was Waka Waka. She did something again in 2016. And we're here again in 2026 and it's Shakira again. Luckily, she's with Burna Boy, so we'll forgive her this time. This is Anybody with Burna Boy right here on Out and About.
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2: 300 Ghanaian nationals that were living in South Africa set to be repatriated. 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
3: The continent is supposed to be united for a common purpose. We are supposed to be united as, I mean, why are you not doing this to the whites who have been in your country? Are you moving around checking their documents? Are you just saying that it's only Ghanaians, only Nigerians, only Somalians, I mean only Africans, blacks who are living in South Africa without the right documentation? Is that what you're trying to prove? No.
2: Fred De Hoe, spokesperson for the Ghana Foreign Affairs Ministry.
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0: are hanging out with the incredible Vusi Noba for our celebrity pig Sounds and Bites. Out and About was out this week indeed to go and hang out with Vusi Noba and speak about his latest EP. We were there and we had an incredible time really looking at his 10 years in the media industry, his 10 years as a musician, but also the projects that are still to come. Vusi Noba joins us on the line. Thank you so much for joining us. How are you doing?
1: Hello, doing well.
0: Oh, I'm doing great. Thank you so much. I really enjoyed your press conference speaking about your EP. It was beautiful. It was personal. It felt private. And I think it says a lot about who you are, right? Somebody who still keeps their personal space, still makes sure that the people that follow them, the media that that work with them are always brought in into their personal space to speak about what's to come for you. It's been 10 years for you in this industry. Does it change? Does the feeling change? Does the excitement change when you have a new project coming?
1: Thank you so much for having me. The excitement is always there. You know, it always feels like the first time. You know, like for example, even now I'm hearing this song and I'm so excited just by hearing my song. You know,
0: and the fact
1: that people out there get to then listen to something that I created for the first time, for example, because I can tell you right now there's people that are hearing the song for the very first time right now, and that's exciting. It's so exciting.
0: I love that you still get excited even when your song plays, you know, 10 years later. And the song we're speaking about, a brand new single, obviously, it's by the name of Tandeka.
1: Tandeka.
0: And it's also part of an upcoming EP that you're just about to release. Tell us a little bit more about Tandeka as the song, and then we'll come back and chat a little bit about the upcoming EP.
1: I think Tandeka is a typical classic Vusi Noba track, you know. If anyone, you know, knows my music and follows my music, when they hear this for the first time, I'm sure they're like, yeah, that's Vusi Noba, you know.
0: Mm-hmm.
1: Again, it's just uthando and just celebrating women and just celebrating love, you know. That's what I'm about. I'm just about just spreading love, you know, and I guess that stems from the fact that I was given so much love by you know, my grandmother, my mom, my aunts, just everyone around me, just by the community. So I guess uthando is just a part of who I am, really. I mean, I'm sure it sounds very like...
0: Oh no, it seems like we've lost Vusi Noba there. But maybe in the meantime, we can actually go to the EP launch, which I was able to attend earlier this week. And you can get a glimpse of the conversations we had there. Let's take a break. We'll come back to that.
2: You like what we do on Channel Africa? Then follow us on our socials. Channel Africa One on all social pages. And get the African perspective.
3: Out and About with Palisa Tau, because life happens off script.
4: Yeah, and our stakeholders.

0: because yeah, we have to earn the money. Ciao guys, yeah, I'm going to be your host on this very, very chilly morning, and we're just going to be getting to know more about Vusi and his new project. Two round of applause, girl. Sheesh, 10 years since 1999. 2026 is also proving to be a very, very big year for you. But I just want to know, when you were working on Naninina, when you were in studio, when you were writing the songs, when you were choosing the sound that you, you know, eventually went with, did you have any inkling that it would be the multi-selling, multi-platinum album it is right now?
1: Well, I certainly hope so.
0: Uh-huh.
1: But for me, it was just, having a voice.
0: Uh-huh.
1: You know, and saying to people, this is what I am, this is what I'm about. It's a good idea.
0: Yeah.
1: Do you know what I'm saying? And 10 years later, I mean, it's multi-platinum selling.
2: 10 years later, indeed, we have Vusi Nova back on the line. I took you on a glimpse with my journey when I attended the PR launch for Vusi Nova's upcoming EP. And we're still chatting to him about his 10 years in the career, Tandega, his brand new single, and his upcoming EP. Well, Vusi, you know, we like to do something a little bit different here on Out and About. We love the celebrities and we want to get to know them just a little bit better. And some of the ways that we engage in getting to know you a little bit better is to find out the kinds of foods and the kind of music that you like. So maybe I'll have us speak about one dish. Give me one dish that is your favorite and also a memory it takes you to and a place it has carried you in your life.
3: For me, it have to be amangrena, you know, amautwana. I guess I love African food. Maybe it's because of where I come from, but amangrena always do it for me. You know, also it reminds me of my mom. I would ask my mom to, and then the amangrena, you know, and she had a way of doing them. It's just one of those dishes where too that it's always a go-to for me.
2: Yes, yes. Have you seen? I'm sorry, I don't want to throw shade, ne, but have you seen that Abelungu have started taking amangrena because it's a great form of collagen? We've been eating it.
3: We 100%,
2: see. We see you with your great skin. No wonder you have such great skin. No wonder you've got such great skin. You've been eating amangrena, and now the rest of the world is starting to catch on. No, you have to make your broth with the chicken feet. Like we've been having this, guys. We've been having this.
3: All right.
2: It's a staple. It's a staple. And we've always known that it was packed with collagen. That's why black don't crack. All right. I want to come back to the EP. What's it called and when is it being released?
3: So the EP is called Here to Stay. Ipuma on the 1st of July. And the reason for that is because my biggest selling album, which is Naninina, was, you know, decoupé 10 years ago, a decade ago, on the 1st of July. And then I thought, you know what, because we're celebrating 10 years of my biggest album, I thought, why not then take this one out exactly 10 years later, 1st of July? And that's what's happening, man. Here to Stay, I think for me, it means everything. You know, for me, it's. I think I was saying at the press conference that if there's one thing I fear, and that is my name, you know, just dying with the flesh.
2: Yeah.
3: You know, because ultimately one day we're all not going to be here. Mm-hmm. But I really fear my name just disappearing, you know.
2: Yeah.
3: I fear being forgotten. And I think through music, I kind of found a way to make sure that I'm never forgotten.
2: Yeah.
3: I'm not sure if I'm making sense.
2: No, I hear you completely. It makes perfect sense. I mean, you know, especially if you're someone who's, I guess, been gifted with the public eye, been gifted to be seen, been gifted to share your talents with the world. And unfortunately, it does happen that some people end up not building their legacy to a place where they're remembered forever. And for others, they're able to. And, you know, I think that is a very, it's a very genuine fear that it comes from. But I think the words, Here to Stay, is also a powerful manifestation of your longevity in the industry.
3: 100%, 100%. I couldn't have it any other way, and yeah. And that's why I am so grateful for my gift, you know.
2: Yeah.
3: I don't take it lightly at all, you know. I was given this gift, and I realized it, and I'm doing every single thing in my power to preserve it, to constantly try to be better at it, you know. And again, just being able to share my gift with everyone is absolutely amazing.
2: Yes.
3: For me to put music out there and people relate to the music, sing along, feel some type of feeling, that for me is just, it's everything.
2: Yeah. You know, it's one thing to be remembered, but it's another thing to curate how you are remembered.
3: How?
2: So this EP 100%. Says you're here to stay. You wanting to keep that legacy of Vusi Nova, you know, here today, tomorrow, and beyond the grave. What is it in particular that you want us to be remembering you by?
3: Just as Umdu, that you know... I guess love's love,
2: yeah.
3: You know. Umdo okhuliseka kuhle, you know, because for me, it's also about where I come from.
2: Yes.
3: It's also about the people that raised me. You know, I want people to be able to know my mom, for example, even though she died such a young age. She died at the age of 40. Like, I'm older than my mom right now. I'm literally turning 42 in September. So I feel through me, people can get to know the kind of person she was. And again, that's everything to me.
2: Yeah.
3: You know, she was an amazing woman. I'm the product of
2: yakhe.
3: And I certainly hope that I carry her name and Adim Dani. See, that's why I've got a song called Naninina. And that's why in that song I say, I hope Dina Danisi Abazalibam. You know, because she was such an amazing human being. And I feel her life was just taken too early. I'm sorry to be deep. I'm so sorry.
2: Please, don't be sorry at all. I mean, you know, this is your moment, and it's important to speak about those who've informed how we, you know, how we show up in the world.
3: 100%.
2: So I think it's a beautiful way to wrap it up, and you know, really realizing that there's more to this. And I think also what I'm realizing is that even though your EP is called Here to Stay, what you've also showcased is that you've been able to carry on the legacy of someone that we all don't know, but you do. And through you, we've been able to carry the legacy of your mother as well, because you carry her with you. And so she's here to stay as well. And I think that's a great
3: 100%.
2: Example of how you will also be here to stay even beyond your time here on Earth. Where are we finding this EP? It's coming out on the 1st of July, 10-year anniversary of Naninina. And of course, just give us your socials as well, so we can follow you and stalk you until that EP comes out.
3: Okay, so on Instagram it's VusiNova1, and everywhere else it's VusiNova. Just again, man, just thank you. You know, thank you. It's through platforms like yours that our music gets to be heard by the people out there. So shout out to you guys as the radio station, and thank you so much to all my fans, to all my supporters out there. Here to Stay is coming out on the 1st of July. Already single Yokala from that album, which is Tande, from that EP, which is Tandega, Ikume Izolo. Go out there, stream it. I appreciate you guys so much.
2: Thank you.
3: I can't wait for you guys to hear the music. I can't wait to hear what you guys think of ultimately the whole EP.
2: I love that. Well, thank you so much for hanging out with us. Thank you so much for your time and sharing your moments, sharing your talents with us, and of course, sharing this beautiful new project that you have for us. This is Tandeka coming through from a brand new EP launching on the 1st of July by Vusi Nova. This is a brand new single named Tandeka. Vusi Nova, everybody. Beautiful, beautiful one. He has definitely here to

0: It's Burita, Jigizinto, beautiful music here on Channel Africa. Before that, also gave you Mavo with Aura Salad. I wonder that, what that means, right? All our auras come together in one salad, or you just have so much aura that you can make a salad. Which one do you think it is? I am not sure. But you can find us and let me know on Facebook. That is at Channel Africa, where we're streaming live. You get to hang out with me in studio. What's better than that to do for your Sunday? And of course, afterwards, then you can get on and do what you're going to do with the rest of your day. And while doing that, you still have to listen to Channel Africa, because we have more of that African perspective, and we're first with the African story globally.
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2: 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Talk us through what exactly happened on that night.
3: 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I started fighting back and they handcuffed me. Immediately they started beating me, and one of them was telling me, "You have been running here and there. 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

0: Umaqondana, the one and only, the person that you're meant to be with. That's Feza coming through on that one. Before that, Salif Keita with Kalkula. It's 11 a.m. Central Africa time. Yes, there is still more of Out and About. I know time flies when you're having fun, but don't worry, there's still more fun for Out and About after our news update with Nosipho Zuma.
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2: Your headlines. The South African government pledges that the cultural traditions and customs of Amandebele are respected, and the funeral for Iran's late supreme leader Ayatollah Ali Khamenei will begin next month. Thank you, Palesa. Good morning. South African government has pledged to ensure that the cultural traditions and customs of Amandebele are respected. Deputy President Paul Mashatile made the promise at the funeral services of the Amandebele King Makhosonke II at the Solomon Mahlangu Stadium in Kwamhlanga in the Mpumalanga province. The king died on Tuesday at the age of 65 after reigning for 40 years. The Ndebeles are a Nguni ethnic group of Southern Africa, mainly in South Africa and Zimbabwe. They are world-renowned for their vibrant geometric wall paintings, intricate beadwork, and rich cultural heritage. Nonhlanhla Ntshengila reports. The South African government...
3: The late King Makhosonke II is being remembered as a champion of rural development and a strong advocate for cooperation between government and traditional leadership. During his reign, the king played a leading role in preserving Ndebele culture through annual cultural events aimed at promoting social cohesion and nation building. His Majesty also founded the Forum of Majesties in South Africa, where he served as a chairperson until his passing. For his passion for education and service to communities, a local school in Kwamhlanga was named in his honor, King Makhosonke II Secondary School. The late monarch is being remembered for his love for his people, his sacrifice, and his determination to preserve Ndebele history and culture for future generations. Nonhlanhla Ntshengila for SABC News, Kwamhlanga in Mpumalanga.
2: South Africa's Comrades Marathon has continued to deliver drama on the route with another change in the men's race. Judge Kusha has surged past Mbudi Molo to take the lead as they make their way through polished shots. Gerda Steyn has remained firmly in control of the women's race as she chases another Comrades title. Further back in the field, thousands of runners are drawing on their determination, experience and support from loved ones as they take on the grueling challenge. Some of the runners had this to say.
4: Things will carry us. I'd like to give you a shout out to Social Development Athletic Club.
5: Well, I'm at about 40.5. I'm hoping to finish. I'm in my 50s. Came all the way from Zambia. Shout out to Team Ultra Athletics Club. We're here. Shout out to my wife, Anne. Love you guys.
6: Madume, madume. Ha ke muntsha go taboga Comrade Marathon ke latela Comrade Marathon ya Gabo 8. So, yes, yes, yes. Halala ratlo dumelani Northwest.
2: Umkhonto wesizwe, MK party leader and former president of South Africa, Jacob Zuma, has described the high unemployment rate among the youth as an urgent national crisis. He addressed hundreds of party supporters in Delft on the Cape Flats yesterday. Zuma says young South Africans are struggling to get jobs despite being educated.
7: I'm sure we all agree that the freedom that we thought we finally had was not the thing we wanted. In fact, if we think proper, we suffer more than we did before. Before our freedom, the very few are people who would have said they can't get it all. But after the freedom, as we're told, today, even the most educated young people, they can't be employed.
2: The funeral for Iran's late supreme leader Ayatollah Ali Khamenei will begin in Tehran on the 4th of July and conclude with his burial in his hometown, the northeastern holy city of Mashhad, on the 9th of July. Khamenei was killed on the first day of Israel and U.S. airstrikes against Iran on the 28th of February. The funeral arrangements will include ceremonies on the 7th of July in the holy city of Qom, south of Tehran, Islamic law requires the deceased to be buried as soon as possible, but ideally within 24 hours of death, but exceptions are allowed, especially in time of war. The 86-year-old cleric had been at the helm of the Islamic Republic for 36 years. And finally, Switzerland has voted on whether to back a proposal to cap the country's population in a referendum likened to Britain's Brexit vote. The vote could have far-reaching consequences for the economy and burns relations with the European Union. Driven by concern about immigration, pressure on public services and housing, a constitutional change pitched by the right-wing Swiss People's Party, SVP, would mandate that the population must not exceed 10 million by 2050. Official projections put it on track to do so by the early 2040s. The unprecedented scheme to dictate population levels by law sits alongside burgeoning efforts by the political right in Europe to set tougher curbs on immigration, fed by discontent about the cost of living, weak economic growth, and crime. A recap of your top story. The South African government has pledged to ensure that the cultural traditions and customs of Amandebele are respected. Deputy President Paul Mashatile made the promise at the funeral service of the Amandebele King Makosonke II at the Solomon Mahlangu Stadium in Kwamhlanga in the Mpumalanga province. Now, for any news stories you would like to share with us, please send an email to newsroom@channelafrica.co.za or call us on +27 11 714 4459. For Channel Africa News, I'm Nosipho Suma.
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0: We're going into our self-care, self-life on Out and About in this hour of the show, speaking about something that can so easily be dismissed as exhaustion. And you know what? That's okay. All of us get tired. The things that we do, the world is tiring. There's so much going on. Yes, we can feel tired. But how do you then tell the difference between the fact that you might just be tired, exhausted, or you have actual burnout? So today we're helping to understand burnout a little bit better, but also understand how we can prevent it. We'll be speaking to a neuroscience coach by the name of Liesel van der Vestesen, who's going to be teaching us a little bit more about burnout for our self-care, soft life. Yes, it's not just about appearances and looking good, but also how to take care of yourself so your soft life really does feel soft. 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I see you there on Facebook. Thank you so much for joining our live stream. And it's great because, you know, it's a multimedia way of hanging out and tuning in to Channel Africa. You get to see what I'm up to in studio as well. At Channel Africa One is the social media handle for all our other platforms. 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
8: Nkosi Ngiphile Mpanza, you are Zawadi ya Mungu. Could you tell us about the story? Because it is a Swahili name.
9: I'm Nkosi Ngiphile, meaning a gift from God. My name is Zawadi ya Mungu.
10: In Swahili means a gift from God.
9: So Zawadi ya Mungu is a direct translation of my name, a Zulu name, Nkosi Ngiphile. 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
10: But then they did not change the name either way.
9: They still believe that I was Nkosi Ngiphile. 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
8: All right! 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
11: Thanks to the good doctor for pointing those flaws out in the current financing model. I think the reality is, if you take economic growth, right, we know it's better for some than others. How is it that you can have one person who probably by January next year will be a trillionaire from South Africa, have more wealth probably by three times of South Africa in one person? But it's exactly these types of frameworks that lead to that situation. And as long as we can't fundamentally shift away from how that works, we'll always be in this position. The development banks, for me, are too influenced by the current financial setup across the world. Most of those banks have been set up to act differently, and I think it requires more radical leadership.
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0: This one is a legendary Sunday double play. Kaja Neen with Bana C and Salif Keita with Djembe. Beautiful one there, man. You know, I really love chilled music on a Sunday. It's one of my favorite things. Just you go there, you sit. Well, I like to clean. Sunday are also my cleaning days. And I know some of you also make Sunday your cleaning day. So I like to go home. I like to clean. And as soon as the house is like sparkling and the beautiful chilled music is playing in the background, and you know, have a glass of and some good food as well. Oh man, that just makes my Sunday. So this right here is right up my alley. 20 minutes past 11 Central Africa time on Out and About. After the break, we're going to be going for the self-care soft life, and today we're finding out how to take care of ourselves from the inside.
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2: 300 Ghanaian nationals that were living in South Africa set to be repatriated. 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
3: The continent is supposed to be united for a common purpose. We are supposed to be united as, I mean, why are you not doing

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0: It's time for self-care, soft life. And I know, right, when you think about the term self-care, soft life, you're thinking, hey, we're going to get our nails done. You're thinking, ooh, what about those incredible bath salts to use for a Sunday of relaxation? Also one of my favorite things, by the way, and the likes. However, there's a side of our self-care that we're actually often overlooking. And burnout is often dismissed to us as simple exhaustion. But experts warn that it's far more complex and can silently impact our performance, our relationships, our health, and our overall well-being. And with workplace stress, mental fatigue, financial stresses, family, and, you know, so many of us who are high achievers are also finding ourselves overwhelmed despite appearing successful on the outside. So today, to help people better understand how to prevent burnout and exactly what it is, we have with us award-winning broadcaster, certified neuroscience coach, business coach, and mental fitness coach, Liesel van der Westhuizen, who has launched the Burnout Diaries, which is a new series offering practical, science-backed strategies for building resilience and sustaining high performance without sacrificing well-being. Liesel, thank you so much for your time this morning.
2: Palisa, great to be with you. And you've just mentioned everything that people are feeling: financial stress, family stress, mm-hmm. workplace stress. It all just builds up. But what I do love is the bath salts that you say that helps to relax, taking that beautiful bath.
0: Yes.
2: We don't often spend enough time. That is such an important moment of self-care. And sometimes we just dismiss that. And that's also just a great mental break for anyone in a busy week. So it's nice that you're loving it and you are doing it.
0: I couldn't agree more, Liesel. But let's go back to, you know, what these things actually mean, right? It's around the middle of the year. I know there's always a debate, is June or July the middle of the year? But we're somewhere there. We're somewhere there. And for some, those feelings are starting to creep in around this time, right? 6 months into the year, you've probably already experienced quite a number of things financially. We all are. You know, the economy isn't doing that great all over the world. There's been, you know, diseases, there are wars, and then there are things that we go through at work, there's family. We all have multiple stresses that are taking place at the same time. So what is burnout really, and how can we differentiate it from just exhaustion or being tired?
2: So I had to look up the World Health Organization's definition of burnout. It's a syndrome conceptualized as resulting from chronic workplace stress that hasn't been successfully managed.
0: Mm.
2: So it's workplace stress that hasn't been, and I agree with it, but the next thing is that burnout is seen as an occupational phenomenon, not a medical diagnosis.
0: Yeah.
2: So all the stress that we're facing leads to everything else in our lives. So it's energy depletion. It's that exhaustion we're feeling, that increased mental distance, or sometimes it's that cynicism. Reduced personal efficiency. So it's a lot that gets built up and we don't always see it. And because it's not a medical diagnosis, I'm putting that in inverted commas, and it's an occupational phenomenon, which I don't like that definition at all. Many people go and just think, I must just push through. It's okay. It's not burnout because it's not really medically diagnosed. It's just workplace stress. Bosses don't see the stress that you're under or always see the stress that you're under. And it's just go, go, go. And you get exhausted. You're snappy, you're tired, you feel like you're just running on the hamster wheel, and it's only 6 months into the year, and we still got to push for another 6 months of the year.
0: That is so true. So what are some of the warning signs? Because I feel like a lot of the times we overlook these things, because as an adult, you speak to other adults and they also say they're tired. But that doesn't mean we're all burnt out. There must be something that shows a difference between, yeah, I've been tired before.

0: So I'm tired, but this time something is different, and I think it needs a little extra attention.
1: You'll start noticing. So there's stress, and then there's workplace stress. Then it eventually leads to burnout. And burnout's very silent. And that's why I started the Burnout Diary series on YouTube. Just to 90 seconds, just to talk about burnout, talk about what you should be looking for. So if you one night a week, you're waking up the next day and you're exhausted, that's fine. But if it's 7 days a week and you feel like you're not getting enough sleep, and you even though you're going to bed and you're getting your 6, 7, 8 hours sleep, you're waking up and you're still tired. You don't get joy out of things in life. You feeling as if you don't want to, you're not looking forward to work, not small things don't bring you joy anymore. It's that constant go, go, go, where you don't have a moment to reset, to blink, to think. Often at work, we just go, go, go mode. We're sitting at our desk, eating straight through our lunch break. We're not taking those breaks. It's those things. And that all adds up. So it might be 1 month you're just feeling a little bit depleted. And eventually 3 months, 4 months down the line, it's 6, 7 days of feeling that depleted, 6, 7 days of feeling snappy or low of energy. And that's where it eventually comes. And because it's not diagnosed as a medical issue, it sometimes goes underseen, and we don't talk about it enough. So it's understanding where it is. And the moment, and I can see it in myself, the moment I start to feel like I'm not getting enough rest, feel like I'm just on the go hamster wheel, when you're at night and you're trying to fall asleep and your mind's just running. Those are the early warning signs that you should start looking at already. That's where the alarm bells should be coming in.
0: Oh, I'm glad that you're speaking about those alarm bells, because those things happen so often, right? Someone has been experiencing burnout. Well, they don't know yet, but they're like, I'm so exhausted. I haven't been sleeping well through the night. So I really need rest. You know, you need rest, but you get home and then you sit on TikTok until midnight again. But you know, you're tired, even though you're tired, right? You just keep going and keep going and you just can't switch off. Why is that a symptom of burnout when, because, you know, the same way we see with babies, we're like, this baby needs to sleep, but all they do is cry, and you can see them trying to go to bed. Why don't they just sleep? But it happens to us as well.
1: Absolutely. So with babies, they cry, they're exhausted. The more exhausted they are, the more they don't want to sleep because they're just crying. And it's the same with us. The more exhausted we are, the more we want to try and push through. So at night, we're sitting on our phones because it's that quick dopamine hit of seeing a funny TikTok or seeing a moment. And before you know it, you scrolled for 3, 4 hours. And hands up, I'm putting my hands up. I do that as well. And I've got to catch myself
0: Yeah,
1: and go, hang on.
0: guilty as
1: I'm
0: charged,
1: in the
0: Lisa.
1: guilty. Why am I doing that? And I'm going, hang on, I need to have a moment where I'm at my in now I'm trying this new bedtime ritual where I'm putting the phone away, try and get proper sleep, try and get a moment where you've just got 10 seconds or 2 minutes just to yourself to unwind from the day. Because not everyone has an hour to unwind from the day. So it's about taking those little moments. The other thing is your brain is so busy when you get to bed because now you're thinking about everything that you haven't done in the day, everything that still needs to be done. So having a notebook next to your bed, being able to write down or call it brain dump, all those thoughts that are going through your head, even if you might think it's a silly thought, just getting that all down because your brain is in this go mode. But the minute you write it down, it gives your brain a signal to say, okay, you know what? We've written it down. There's nothing more I can do today about this. It's on the to-do list for tomorrow. Let me unwind and let me get some sleep. So it's signaling to your brain that it's okay to rest. And it doesn't have to be in this constant fight and flight mode continuously. And when we were scrolling the whole time, that's just disengaging our brains. It's not allowing our brains at moment to just, you know what? It's time to switch off. It's time to reset. So it's having these little tools and techniques in place before bedtime to make sure that you get into that bedtime routine and ritual.
0: Yeah. You know, the society we live in now, Liesl, isn't really helping much because there's a huge celebration now of hustle culture. It's also telling of the times, right? It's a big economic indicator. And we get so, I guess, we get the feeling of success, of pursuing success through this hustle culture. How is this contributing to the burnout crisis? And how can we still pursue the successes that we want without burning ourselves out?
1: The hustle culture, and you've said it, the hustle culture, and as South Africans, we work incredibly hard. We will push through our lunch breaks. We'll start, if even work hours are 9 till 5, we'll start it at 7, 8, 9, and push and give and give. But there's a moment in your day where you're not taking a break to reset, and you don't need a full break, as in a half an hour break, but taking those maybe 40-minute breaks between 40 minutes, every 40 minutes, taking a 3-minute break every 40 minutes, or taking a 3-minute break every hour, just to reset. It doesn't even have to be 3 minutes. It can be 10 seconds, 20 seconds, just to reset, allow your brain to go, okay, hang on, I don't need to keep going. It's okay to just relax for 10 seconds, 20 seconds. But we've also been rewarded for looking as if we're working hard. We've been rewarded
0: Yeah,
1: for
0: looking
1: pushing
0: busy.
1: boundaries, looking busy. And there's a difference between looking busy and being busy.
0: Yeah.
1: And I challenge anyone this week just to take those 10 seconds 3 times a day where you're just breathing. And a lot of our smartwatches have those moments where it alerts you to breathe, or alerts you. And I always used to get irritated by it and go, I don't need to breathe. I know how to breathe. But when I started listening to the watch saying it's time to take a breath, and you actually sit back away from your computer, close your eyes, and you just take those 3 breaths in and out, which is 10 seconds, it just signals to your brain that it's okay. You're not in panic mode. You're not in go, go, go mode. It's okay just to be calm, clear. And often you'll come back to your work after 10 seconds, 20 seconds, feeling as if you can solve the problem, or feeling as if you can work a little harder, but you're not pushing yourself. What we're not taking is enough breaks. And I'm not saying breaks, lunch break, but just
0: Yeah.
1: those reset breaks where you actually taste the cup of coffee that you're drinking,
0: Yeah.
1: or you go to the water cooler to get a glass of water and taste what that water feels like. We're just so busy downing and going to the next thing that that go culture, celebrating the hyperachiever, celebrating next, next, next. We don't actually stop to appreciate the small things, the small little victories, and the small achievements as well.
0: Yeah. Camping really does that for me, Liesl, in particular. When I feel like I really need a break, I just grab my tent, go somewhere with water, obviously safety, somewhere safe, and I'll camp for a day or two or three, and that will just really help me feel like myself again. You can smell the air, you can smell the freshness around you. You can really take in some of the small things again in your life, and it really does revitalize me in particular. It's not for everyone because there are bugs and stuff, and I know not everyone is a fan of the bugs, but it does work for me. It's interesting how you combine neuroscience and mental fitness coaching in your work. What does the science tell us about what happens to our brains and our bodies when we're experiencing this prolonged stress and burnout?
1: So what happens with the brain? I just want to compliment you on the camping, because what you've done with camping, or any break that you take, you've mentioned the sense of hearing, the sense of smelling, the sense of seeing. Your senses are actually just for the time being focused on anything other than your phone and work. So that's already a science behind signaling to your brain. And that's also great where the neuroscience comes in, because your brain is now focusing on the sound of nature, the seeing what the beauty is around you, and being able to take that break to reset. And sometimes by the time we get to that break, it's sometimes too late. So it's about knowing to have those breaks in the day as well. So the science behind that is our brain, like any muscle, needs to have a reset. It needs to rest. It needs to have a moment where, actually, let me just take a breath and let me just reset for the day. So we've got to remember, the same way that our muscles get fatigued when we're training in the gym, our brains get fatigued from going, going, going, and pushing through. And that's where sometimes you'll sit and it feels like you're pushing through and you're working hard, but you're actually not doing anything because you're just going around in a circle. So it's allowing and understanding the importance of having that break, and importance of, like you say, taking the camping moment and taking a walk in nature, or just going camping and being out in nature. Maybe it's not even that to that extreme. Maybe it's something in your office. Maybe it's going for a walk around the block during your lunch break, or just standing outside or on the balcony. I work in an office where we don't have an outside, but I'll go stand on the balcony and just take in the colors and everything around me. It might not be nature because it's in a busy office park, but just looking at what colors I can hear, looking and listening to what I can hear around me, just signaling to my brain that I'm not in work and fight and flight mode continuously, but that it's okay just to step back and have a
0: Yeah.
1: bit of a reset in the middle of a busy day.
0: Sounds incredible. And I think there's a lot to learn when it comes to this. For someone who's perhaps listening to this and like, yeah, I'm hearing about the signs and I think I might be close to this. Let us know where they can find you, where can they learn more and learn more about the strategies that you implement in your work to help with burnout.
1: It's so easy to find me. I am on YouTube, Liesl Online. You'll see the burnout diaries, the hashtag burnout diaries. And I do a free consult, so everyone's welcome to book an online session so you can just see where you are and what's holding you back. Under the giraffebrand.com, go and find me there because the nickname's the giraffe. So I thought, use the nickname, start a business called the Giraffe Brand. And it just allows people like giraffes to just stand tall, take a moment, see above everything else. And sometimes it's about seeing above the stress that you're facing and noticing, okay, there is hope. There is a moment where I can take a breath. It doesn't have to be go, go, go completely. So thegiraffebrand.com, easy to find me there or on YouTube.
0: Thank you so much, Liesl. What a great pleasure to speak to you. And thank you so much for helping us understand burnout a little bit more. And hopefully, you know, there are those who can now understand that they don't actually have to just, you know, ride the wave. They can actually do something about it because, you know, these things can be quite dangerous for our overall health. And I don't think we take them too seriously. So thank you so much for your time.
1: Thanks, Felisa. Chat soon.
0: Beautiful one there for our self-care, soft life. Yes, a soft life does mean taking care of yourself beyond the aesthetics and actually making sure that you are well. That is certified neuroscience coach, business coach, and mental fitness coach, Liesl van der Westhuizen, helping us understand burnout a little bit more.
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0: It's Gia Key living rent free in our heads. Hopefully, you look well. Channel Africa has to live rent free in your head. I really hope so. And it should be doing that every single day. Before that, gave you Refela Pelo, a beautiful throwback there. That one is by Encore. We're going to be finding out what's coming up on First Class Africa. And today, there's a little bit of spice, there's a little bit of a surprise. It sounds like it's going to be really, really good. So definitely stay tuned after this break.
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0: Alrighty, after Out and About, we have First Class Africa from 12 p.m. Central Africa time. And today, they're doing things a little bit differently. It sounds like it's going to be loads of fun. And today, coming in for the First Class Africa team is Vuyo McGlad and Zango Kubeka, who are the team from Kids Love Jazz. Fellas, how you doing? Yeah, we're good.
4: So happy to be here. Thank you so much for having us.
0: This is exciting. Number one, love your brand. Kids Love Jazz is doing amazing things. I'm a jazz lover myself, but I'm not exactly a kid, but I get it, you know?
4: You know what? Age is just something you feel.
0: Correct. Yeah. I understand that completely. So today you guys are hosting First Class Africa. Let us know a little bit about that. What's coming up today?
5: Yeah, I mean, for First Class today, I think we're joining you guys as the guest presenters. We'll be talking all things Kids Love Jazz, Narobi, and just giving listeners, you know, a look at what we do, you know. We also have a group, Mahobo in studio, who are also joining us.
0: And
5: we have a show this coming Tuesday, so they're joining us on the show.
0: Ooh.
4: Yeah. So we're just going to be talking about what we're doing. We're going to contextualize the movement for you, contextualize ourselves a bit as well, and just invite you into our processes and our thinking and our perspectives.
0: Okay, lovely. Sounds like it's going to be a good one for Kids Love Jazz. Vuyo McGlad and Zango Kubeka joining us as our guest presenters, the team from Kids Love Jazz. You guys need to give me a hoodie. It's 11:52 Central Africa time. Just let me have to just put it in there because I like that hoodie.
4: What
0: it's really nice.
4: What if you also did a competition?
0: Gotcha. Well, I'm going to enter. And I'm not allowed not to enter if you guys do a competition for
4: the
0: these hoodies.
4: The T's and C's will apply to you.
0: the T's and C's are Palisa wins.
5: Very nice.
0: Right? And she gets a hoodie.
5: Yes.
0: First Class Africa coming up from 12 to 2 p.m. Central Africa time right here on Channel Africa. It's going to be a jump. Beautiful guest presenters who are going to be having a go at it today from Kids Love Jazz. Let's go.
1: 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Celebrating the youth on Channel Africa, the African perspective.

That's the beautiful voice of Motlana. Lo Khuya Khuile is the name of that one. And I think it signifies this moment because Khuya Khuile means, you know, it's gone and forgotten. And it's time for me to go, right? So thank you so much for hanging out with me, Palesa Tau, on Out and About the Sunday Morning. Let's do it again next week. It's going to be a great jam. Stay here on Channel Africa. First Class Africa is coming up. So put away those economy tickets and get your first class flights right here on Channel Africa. Saying goodbye from myself, Palesa Tau. See you next week.

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0: Hello and welcome to First Class Africa. My name is Zango Thando, Wagwagbega, Zango for short, and I'll be in the driver's seat, or should I say pilot seat, for today. Well, it's not just me. I have my co-pilot with me, my friend and collaborator. Please introduce yourself.
1: My name is Vuyo McLeod, and yes, you guys are in good hands. It's Youth Month in South Africa, and as two young people doing our things for the culture, we are super excited to give you a glimpse of what we're about.
0: As well as how you can support us. As you may know, Africa is actually the youngest continent in the world, with a median age of 19 and over 60% of our population being under the age of 25. So as much as it is Youth Month in South Africa, our continent at large proves that every month belongs to all of Africa's young people because the future belongs to us.
1: And we don't mind saying it.
0: No, not at all, Vuyo. So, please, give me a bit of insight. What do the people have to look forward to today?
1: Okay, so, Vuyo, I'm the founder and CEO of Narabai, which is a live events company that curates cultural experiences where marginalized, undiscovered, and underappreciated voices take center stage. You know, so Kids Live Jazz is a live music offering under the Narabai umbrella, which responds to questions like, is jazz a genre only for mature audiences? The answer, of course, is that not only do the kids really love jazz, they also actively shape its sound, making spaces for a demographic that has been underserved for decades.
0: So, is this what we're going to be getting to listen to more of for the first hour? So, essentially, I feel like, yeah, let's introduce ourselves to the people, because it must be so strange to people coming into this station, tuning into, you know, First Class Africa for the first time, tuning into Channel Africa, or, you know, the usual suspects who tune in regularly and hearing these new voices. So I think, yeah, let's take the first hour to contextualize ourselves, to introduce ourselves to the people and to tell them our story and tell them what we really do.
1: Yeah, indeed, brother. I will also just share about our travels on the continent, you know, second hour. We'll be joined by a Soweto superstar band, a collective called Mahubo, who are likely part of the lineup on the 16th of June.
0: So, yeah, I think we also get to tell them about what we're doing this Tuesday. Super exciting. Keep it locked. So, yeah, we promise to tell you more about all we're going to be doing. Connect with us during this ride. Please do follow us on all socials. 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
0: And now, coming up with the music. This is one of my favorite songs. We have Imi Tandazo, The Prayers, by Young Stunner featuring Mtunzi. The main composer, Kabzada Small. A man I really look up to. A man I hope to emulate one day. So I'm going to let Young Stunner and Mtunzi take it away.

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Then follow us on our socials. Channel Africa One on all social pages. And get the African perspective.

0: who are listening to the sounds of Kabza De Small, Young Stunner and Mthunzi on vocals, Imithandazo, The Prayers. 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
0: The plane has taken off. Your pilots are in the cockpit. And you're sitting in first class Africa, on Channel Africa. You know what? I think I'd like to take this opportunity to really, truly introduce the man sitting here in front of me. Mr. McGlad, Vuyo McGlad in the streets, as they call him. Cultural entrepreneur, tastemaker, is the founder and CEO of Narrowby, a live events company that curates cultural experiences where marginalized, undiscovered and underappreciated voices take center stage. Kids Love Jazz, being a brainchild of the Narrowby entity, is a live music offering under the Narrowby umbrella which responds to the question, is the jazz genre only for mature audiences? The answer, of course, is that not only do the kids really love jazz, they are also actively shaping its sound, making space for a demographic that has been underserved for decades.
4: Okay, I think I'll take this opportunity to introduce yourself, you brother. My co-host today, Uzango Kubeka, a multidisciplinary artist, director at Narrowby, music producer and DJ. His music pushes the boundaries of genre, blends diverse types of captures, you know. So we know Zango from his debut album, You Have One Musical, which explored different themes such as uthando, you know, using one's voice, historical injustices. He's one of the sort producers and DJs, having played in many big festivals and events, you know. Recently he released an album which featured Deb and Gogo.
0: Man, you know, when you start speaking about my debut album, You Have One Must Call, all the way back in 2021 during lockdown.
4: Crazy.
0: It's crazy to think about how the time flies and how back then we were just playing, you know, back then we were just doing things for the sake of doing them. And like, this is where we are now. This is where the music has taken us. So I think it's beautiful that this journey has brought us here. And you know what? I'm so excited to see where it continues. Just like I'm so excited to see where we're going with this show, you know? So please keep it locked. Do not go anywhere. We're going to be having Mahubo in studio in the next hour. But for now, a word from our sponsors.
1: Broadcasting in 5 different languages, connecting the continent. This is Channel Africa, the African perspective.
0: Okay. Yeah, Mr. McGlad.
4: Brother.
0: Tell me about your journey as a cultural entrepreneur, as a tastemaker, as, you know, sort of the source of the creative energy that comes from the scene that we're in.
4: You know, I think in the eyes of people, it looks easy, you know. It looks like it's a walk in the park, you know. But
0: that's only because you make it look so easy.
4: I don't think so, brother. I think we are blessed to have a team that works, you know, tirelessly to make it easy, to make it look easy, you know, in the eyes of people, you know.
0: So while we're on the radio, we might as well shout out the entire crew at Narrowby, the entire team at Kids Love Jazz. Know you are loved and know that you are appreciated. Yeah. So it only looks easy because of the people that make it look, that help us make it look easy, you know?
4: 100%, 100%.
0: And then a little bit about my background as a DJ. As a, what would Anastasia of Ikawe Magazine say? As a sonic architect, you know? I'll have you guys know that I wasn't ever really supposed to be a DJ. The only reason I'm a DJ is because of Narrowby and Vuyo inviting me to come through because he heard the album You Have One Missed Call and said, no, come perform. And then I performed. And then I was like, no, man, this movement means something, you know. I want to see how I can plug into this more. Next thing I know, I'm a DJ now. Crazy. Next thing I know, we're taking the vibes forward now. Next thing we know, we're hosting festivals. Next thing we know, we're going on tour through the whole country. All because of some silly things we were doing as kids back in lockdown. You know,
4: opening
0: it's
4: up
0: beautiful.
4: For Kokoroko.
0: Now
4: think,
0: we're opening
4: that's
0: up for...
4: Important to
0: no,
4: mention,
0: man,
4: you know,
0: don't say that. Amazing, don't say that. What know? Do you mean opening up for Kokoroko?
4: You know, it was an amazing time. Sometime last week, Uzango opened up for Kokoroko, an international band, you know, and she got everybody dancing, you know. It was crazy.
0: You know what? I can't take too much credit for that because everybody came for Kokoroko, you know. I was just doing the job that I learned how to do through Narrowby, through Kids Love Jazz, which is to lend my skill set to the story, to the narrative, to the flow of the event. And I was just glad I was given the opportunity and the platform to show that skill set on a larger stage. But you know what the next step is, right?
4: Yeah.
0: We have to be the largest stage.
4: 100%.
0: We have to be the ones that bring Kokoroko.
4: 100%.
0: Do you think we could tease them about the international acts that we're going to be bringing in October?
4: Maybe not.
0: Maybe not?
4: I think it's great as a surprise.
0: It's better as a surprise,
4: yeah.
0: No?
4: Yeah.
0: All right, cool. We'll keep it as a surprise. But what's not a surprise is that you are tuned into First Class Africa on Channel Africa. Channel 802 on DSTV, 628 on OpenView HD, channelafrica.co.za on the web. Keep it locked.

0: You've been listening to the beautiful voice of Thames. The song is called Replay, one of my personal favorite artists. Next up, Kitlofika by Maile. But before that, please, a word from our sponsors.
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3: The continent is supposed to be united for a common purpose. We are supposed to be united as, why are you not doing this to the whites who have been in your country? Are you moving around checking their documents? Are you just saying that it's only Ghanaians, only Nigerians, only Somalians, only Africans, blacks who are living in South Africa without the right documentation? Is that what you're trying to prove? No.
2: Fred De Hoe, spokesperson for the Ghana Foreign Affairs Ministry.
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0: And that's Male with the song titled Kitlo Fitla. What do you know about Male Zango?
1: Man, can I take you back to 2024? So in 2024, I was part of... It was, I think, you know when it was?
0: Yeah.
1: It was, I think, a few weeks or months prior to the first Kids Love Jazz, right? I was part of this program called Live Music Lab by Bassline. Right, Bassline is Brad Holmes' company. Brad Holmes used to run the Bassline out in Newtown.
0: Yeah.
1: Then he started an events company, right? So Live Music Lab was a program for people who want to get into the eventing and live music space, you know, teaching people about the inner workings of the ecosystem of entertainment, as it were, in this country. So in Live Music Lab, I was privileged enough to have the opportunity to work on an experience called Fête de la Musique.
0: Fête de la Musique.
1: Fête de la Musique, out at Victoria Yards, right? You know, the concept comes from France, where there's music in the streets, right? So they sort of try and recreate that feeling in an event space. And Male was performing. I was running the stage that Male was performing at. So I got to see this from backstage and see it live and be like, wow. This is the music that exists in the diaspora. This is the stories that people have to tell. It's so beautiful. But let me throw it back to you.
0: Nice. It's crazy. I was there too, but I just missed a set.
1: Yeah.
0: Yeah. So before the break, we gave everyone an introduction of what we do.
1: That's right. And now we get to expand on that, like really drill down into the nitty gritty of what it is we do. And we also get to talk about who we are. Not just the resume, not just the CV, not just the portfolio.
0: 100%. I'll just start us off, brother. Did you always know that you would be a creative, you know?
1: Would you believe me if I told you I was at WITS when I left high school? Would you believe me if I told you I was at WITS studying nuclear science and engineering?
0: I know you, brother. I know.
1: You know me. You know me, right? So now people just see a DJ when they see me, but they don't know ukuthi
0: lokhi
1: unengqondo la. You know, there's a real deep academic. But you know what? I feel like creativity is something I could never really run away from. You know, in as much as the context of my upbringing, we really prioritize education, you know, and education is something I'll never let go of, you know.
0: Mm-hmm.
1: But my hunger for education has expanded beyond just the confines of academia, you know. I hunger from the knowledge that you can gain from experience, from life, from learning, from really being in the world, you know.
0: For sure.
1: In as much as I've been pursuing my you know, my academic achievements and stuff.
0: Yeah.
1: So close, we're almost done with this degree. But yeah, I never knew I was going to be a creative, but you know what?
0: But would you say that your upbringing as well has an impact on that? Because I know your brother is a DJ.
1: Yeah.
0: Is he still a DJ?
1: Yes, actually. Binks.
0: Yeah.
1: He doesn't know, but we know. Binks is still a DJ. And I don't think I'd be who I am or be where I am or do the things I do if it wasn't for, you know, my siblings. Not only my brother, who's the DJ, but also my sister, who's creative in a different way, you know. My sister is a really eloquent speaker. I think my passion for reading stems from having her as my example, you know. And my thirst for you know, really eloquently speaking, it comes from my sister. I don't know if a lot of people know this about my sister, but she was a poet in her time.
0: Really?
1: In grade six. She was a school child, a primary school child in grade six. She wrote a poem for English. Mm. And our English teacher at Martin School back in the East Rand in Boxburg, Mrs. Reynolds, was so moved by this poem that she submitted it for a poetry competition. And my sister actually became a published poet at the age of 12.
0: Wow.
1: So I think this creativity thing is something that runs in the family, you know. Even my dad doesn't like to admit it sometimes, but he was a dramatist in his time, you know. So in high school, they used to

0: do this thing called House Players. Mm-hmm. And in 28, I'm going to give away my age. Let me not say the numbers. But I did end up winning Best Actor 1 year. And my dad was in the crowd. I was so, like, I never actually invited him, but he came and he watched anyways. And then he saw me lift the Best Actor trophy. And on the drive home, you know what he tells me? He tells me, you know, I also used to act in high school. I said, no ways. Mm. That was beautiful, man.
1: That's insane, brother.
0: So,
1: I think that's one thing that people do not know about you, you know, that you're a man of many talents, you know. I don't know. I remember at some point I used to tell you that you should write in your CV that I can do all things.
0: Yes, I can do. You know, people like to ask me, so what do you do? You know what my response is?
1: Yeah.
0: I do what I can.
1: Nice.
0: And I can't do a lot. Nice. But let me throw it back to you.
1: I mean, speaking of that, man, you know, like the idea of just like being a multidisciplinary artist is not a new thing, you know.
0: Mm.
1: You know, there are still like a lot of people who struggle to understand what a life of living beyond the boundary lines looks like, you know. Do you ever feel like pressured, you know, do you ever feel the pressure to conform to mainstream ideas of creativity and artistic expressions?
0: The pressure to conform?
1: Mm-hmm. Like, just be a DJ, like, you play jazz, that's it, or you're just a DJ, you can't do other things.
0: I'm beginning to realize that everything I do, whether I'm conscious of it or not, is an act of protest, you know? It is a form of protest, and it is a form of anti-conformity, you know? Like, I'm never really intentional about it, but it always manifests that I go against the grain, you know, that I do the opposite of what's expected, that I challenge the narratives mm-hmm. and the architectures in place, you know, because so many voices get lost in the wave of conformity, in the expectation to follow what's popular, in the expectation to follow what's expected. We lose a lot of what makes us special. We lose a lot of what moves us forward. We lose a lot of what propels creativity and makes us the cutting edge of entertainment, of everything, you know?
1: Mm.
0: So I try to be, even if it's unintentional, I don't really try to be, but it's just the thing that happens that I don't conform. And I don't feel the pressure to conform. If anything, I get unsettled when I find myself doing what everybody else does, or I feel like I'm not true to myself if I'm doing what's expected, you know, because it's really important to challenge people. It's really important to challenge narratives. It's really important to start the conversation, to spark dialogue in order for progress to happen. You know what I'm saying?
1: I think it makes so much sense, man. There's a saying that birds of the same feather flock together, you know? So I think I'll just say a little bit of my history, you know, how I got into the creative scene as well, you know.
0: Mm.
1: I did my first degree at UJ and I was studying political sciences, you know.
0: You see?
1: Which is crazy, right?
0: Yeah.
1: So I was writing, brother. I used to write articles, like 3 articles a week, you know. I used to enjoy it, you know.
0: Mm.
1: And I wouldn't say I was a creative then, but I used to listen to all genres, you know, so not just jazz, you know. And I think I reached a point where I felt like the spaces that I was going to, you know, I felt like they were not playing alternative sounds as much as I wanted to.
0: They were not
1: 100%.
0: They were all conforming.
1: 100%.
0: You know what I'm saying?
1: Yeah. I think there's quite a few spaces that I can say I felt welcome at, you know. Wow poetry used to happen in bedrooms.
0: Wow, man.
1: You know?
0: Yo, you're taking me back. You're taking me back.
1: Brother.
0: Yeah.
1: Yeah, bro. So I think, So I think that's how I got into writing, you know. Yeah, from UJ. You know, obviously, shapeshift and I am.
0: Yeah, you wear so many hats. You do so many things.
1: Yeah.
0: So I'm saying, that the work you do is outside the box as well.
1: Yeah.
0: What is the ethos that guides your work? You know, what informs that? What motivates that?
1: For me, brother, I think it's the people, you know. I love seeing people happy. I love seeing people in good spaces, you know. And that's like one thing that comes primarily for me now. It's community, bro.
0: Yeah,
1: like, you know, being able to be in a space where you can see people are happy, you know.
0: So yeah. You can even put that in the CV that, you know, you're not just a curator, you're a community builder.
1: 100%.
0: So a lot of people, no, this is a question that burns a lot of people, really.
1: Yeah.
0: A lot of people are unaware that the name Narrabri is a combination of two languages. Can you please tell us a bit about what the story behind the name and the story behind the organization itself is?
1: Funny enough, Narrabri comes from two languages. You know this. Comes from two languages. Igbo and Yoruba, which is Nigerian languages. Narrow, meaning art. Then B, meaning alive. So Narrabri means art alive. And I feel like we've been living that, you know.
0: Wow, man.
1: With those ethos, the DNA of having live music all the time, having a band, you know, making sure that when we're booking live acts, we push them to have a band. So this is,
0: you're really shifting the culture, and you really are so intentional about... Hey, I keep saying you because...
1: I understand. It's the seat. It's the seat.
0: I know. It's a weird thing, but like, you don't understand. Like, sometimes also take the...
1: I know. Like, I think we are very intentional about the work that we do. Right? Even like when we started Kids Love Jazz, it was because we saw that there was not only a market that was not being catered to, you know, but a narrative that needed to change, you know. The prevailing one was obviously that jazz is a genre for old hats, you know, who were, you know, those so we had to build a solid community, you know, where we are growing, you know, but it's not always easy, brother, you know. So I think my question for you is, what narrative have you found yourself actively trying to change in your work and in your art?
0: The narrative that I found myself trying to change, the notion that art needs to serve the purpose of being sold. That's the narrative I personally find myself fighting against every day, is that art needs to be a commodity. Because my understanding of art is expression. But the moment you attach the need to commodify it, you take away expression and you replace it with a product. So then it stops being what it was supposed to be. You know, we stop telling stories that are true to ourselves and we start telling stories that sell.
1: And intentionality
0: fades away. Yeah, and intentionality fades away, you know. And you see it in how... the quality of art, and let me not say art, the quality of entertainment, for example, that we're faced with isn't what it used to be, because our stories used to mean something, you know? And I feel like it's a sentiment that carries throughout everybody that I engage with, that, no, man, why did things used to just be better back in the day? Why did music used to resonate more? Why were the TV shows so much more impactful and so much more engaging? Why did the art move us, you know? Because art back then was expression. And now we're sort of trapped in an ecosystem that needs us to sell to survive, you know? And then our stories get lost in that. So I try to shift away from that. I try to shift away from packaging things in a way where you sell them. And I try to be true to our stories, you know. That's why in a lot of the DJ sets I play, for example, you'll find that it's songs you'll never really get the opportunity to find on streaming platforms or on DSPs, because it's music that's made for the moment. And it's music that lends itself to the story of the moment and the time we're in, you know.
1: Like, how do you balance it? How do you balance creating for the love of creating? And I was in Reunion Island last week, and one thing that I noticed was the guys from Australia, you know, you find that one is a booker, that's it.
0: That's it, that's his whole job.
1: That's his only job, to be a booker. You know, he just books artists and gets paid for it, you know, which is kind of different here in Africa. But like, how do you balance creating to survive and just creating for the love of creating?
0: I think creating for the love of creating is what helps me survive.
1: Mm.
0: You know, it's so strange. It's counterintuitive, but the more true I am to myself, the more opportunities present themselves and the more I'm able to find myself on bigger platforms and, you know, get booked at more gigs and get to do what I love to do on a larger scale to more people, to larger audiences. And I think that's the secret there, is being true to yourself. That's how I balance it. That's how I navigate that space. But it hasn't been without its challenges, you know. It's been scary. It takes courage to, you know, stay true to yourself in a world that just encourages the opposite. It's full of, like, obstacles, you know.
1: 100%.
0: So now the question I want to ask you is, what obstacle have you encountered, you know, that people would not usually think of, and how did you overcome it?
1: Finances, brother. That's why I asked you that question. Because we've been together for the longest time, and I think one challenge that we've always had is still finances.
0: But have you seen how we always overcome? Because we stay true to ourselves. And, like,
1: facts.
0: The bills get paid somehow, some way, you know? But, like, it's so tiring to just, like, think of all the losses. We need to celebrate ourselves more. What was the first major win that you think of?
1: I think the first major win was strategizing merch.
0: Oh, yeah. You see, I wish they could see in studio, like, on the airwaves, the hoodies we're wearing.
1: Yeah.
0: But, wow, man, the movement is moving.
1: Yeah, I know. I think we kind of came with the method of selling merch, you know, which is not just merchandise, events merchandise that you wear. Like, it's your daily wear. Literally, I wear all my merchandise almost every day, you know? So, yeah.
0: We're promoting ourselves too much. 100%. I think we're doing a lot of promo for ourselves. We need to give some promo to our sponsors. You're tuned into First Class Africa on Channel Africa. Let's take a break and then get into some music as well.
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1: Cheers to a continent, going places, first class Africa.

0: You are listening to the voice of Sowad Massi with a song called Gir Inta, all the way from Algeria. Before this was Fancy Car by Eric Wainainai. Wainainai, wow, that's a nice word to say. Wainainai, all the way from Kenya. You're listening to First Class. This is First Class Africa on Channel Africa. I'm joined with my host, Vuyo McGlad. I am Zango. And we were just talking a little bit about what it is we do and how we got to where we are through Narrowbye and Kids Love Jazz. You know what I think would be an interesting story since we're listening to sounds from the diaspora and from the world?
1: Yeah.
0: What if you told us a story about where you've been able to go through the work you do with Kids Love Jazz and Narrowbye and the places you've traveled?
1: Recently, I went to Reunion Island. I think it's very important to note that I was one of the 17 South African delegates chosen.
0: Wow,
1: to travel with the Deputy Minister.
0: That's
1: of Arts and Culture. Just crazy, bro. You know, So I went to Reunion Island. It was from the 30th of May till the 7th of June. And I think I loved everything, man. I loved, they live lives like us. Bro.
0: Yeah, yeah.
1: So if it's like when they open a bottle of tequila, they take one shot and then
0: for the glozies.
1: You understand, you know?
0: Yeah.
1: And their graveyards, man, are beautiful. They're tended for, you know, tended to, you know, like they feel like it's a botanical garden. You know, I think I really liked that they really care much about the afterlife, you know? Yeah.
0: Wow, that's beautiful, man. You say Reunion Island. Where is that?
1: Reunion Island. It's just next to Mauritius.
0: Just next to Mauritius?
1: Yeah. The crazy thing is the amount of money that we spent to go there is the same amount of money that you spent to go to Cape Town.
0: To go to... What are you saying to me?
1: I kid you not.
0: How far is the...
1: You can get flights for like 2K.
0: How many hours is the flight?
1: It's 4 hours.
0: 4 hour flight?
1: Yeah.
0: You know what? That sounds doable. That sounds...
1: Think about it.
0: A bit more doable than the trip we took to Gaborone. Because Kids Love Jazz just had its first international show.
1: Po, po, po, po.
0: First ever international show. Here next door with our neighbors in Botswana, we had to do a bit of... What currency do they use in your Reunion Island, let me ask? Because the Pula was dribbling me there in Botswana.
1: Euros.
0: They use euros?
1: Yeah.
0: Ah, bebaskawa tamos.
1: Yeah, but it's not really... I mean, if you think about it, you can get like a decent meal for 5 euros. Like a full decent meal for five euros. You know?
0: What's that, 100 rand?
1: Yeah, 111.
0: But what does 100 rand get you this day?
1: You understand.
0: But anyways, yeah, let me tell you about something you can get. Win big with SABC Plus. 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

0: You are listening to Youssou N'Dour from Senegal featuring Nene Sherry with 7 Seconds. And before this, you were listening to Mbalia by Mori Kante all the way from Guinea. The plane is in the air. Your pilots are in the cockpit. You're listening to First Class Africa with your guest host, myself, Uzango Wakwakbega, and my brother, Vuyo Maglad. If you're just tuning in, you've missed the conversation about who we are, what we do, where we come from, where we are, and where we're going.
1: Indeed, brother. Coming up in this hour, we will have a special guest, Umahubo, in studio. They are a few collective who are part of the lineup at the Jobbik leg of Kids Love Jazz Tour. Speaking of which, Zango.
0: The Kids Love Jazz Tour. Coming to a city near you. We're bringing the jazz to where you are. Multiple stops, multiple provinces, multiple artists. It's, you know a lucky packet when you dip in and you don't know what you're going to get?
1: Exactly.
0: Yeah, we're not here for lineups when we buy tickets. Buy the tickets, you'll see later what's happening.
1: Spirits,
0: look what's happening to people now. Johannesburg is sold out and they're crying to us. Why? When we told them buy the tickets, they didn't want to buy the tickets. Mamelodi, buy the tickets. Durban, buy the tickets. Port Shepstone, buy the tickets. You never know who you're going to see.
1: Exactly.
0: What stop are you most excited about that's left on the tour?
1: I'm thinking.
0: You're thinking?
1: Mamelodi.
0: You're most excited for Mamelodi?
1: I think we nailed the curation for Mamelodi.
0: Yeah?
1: You know, it's giving Sophia Town vibes, you know.
0: So you're telling them essentially that they must buy a ticket?
1: They must definitely buy a ticket.
0: And they mustn't just ask about the lineup, just buy the ticket.
1: 100%. I think I can give them a glimpse, yeah?
0: Yeah, maybe tease them. Like, and, yeah,
1: you know,
0: and.
1: Think Popol Gabi.
0: Haibo! Okay, that's enough. That's it. Hey, listen. Aye, stop, aye, please. Aye.
1: Okay.
0: Please, so start on Pagati now, because you know what I'm saying. I won't lie, I think the stop that I'm most excited for is, you see those Eastern Cape dates?
1: Kukombo.
0: Yo, Kukombo City.
1: Kabeja.
0: What do the people call? I guess people still call them by their colonial name sometimes.
1: Yeah.
0: So you people might know it as East London and Port Elizabeth. Minangazi Kabeja. Ne Kukombo. Super excited about that.
1: Speaking of Eastern Cape, brother. I know we haven't announced, but we're adding 3 dates the tour.
0: Tell them where.
1: Yeah, we're going to National Arts Festival.
0: Where we at?
1: Yeah.
0: Makanda.
1: We're at Makanda.
0: In the middle of the week.
1: 3 days.
0: 3 days.
1: 30th of July.
0: I think
1: 30th of June.
0: 30th of June. I think there's
1: first
0: also
1: of July.
0: The 1st of July and the 3rd of July.
1: July.
0: Yeah,
1: it's gonna
0: we're
1: going to
0: be at the National Arts Festival
1: Makanda.
0: In Makanda.
1: We're taking over Beethoven.
0: Yeah. Ooh, so exciting.
1: So it's going to be
0: amazing. Who can we expect to play there?
1: Amongst the people I know.
0: Oh, my goodness.
1: Junior Mazila.
0: Don't say anymore. You said
1: Neo Bam.
0: You.
1: Exactly.
0: Mfanaka.
1: Yeah. Win big with SABC Plus. This FIFA World Cup season, you could win 1 of 4 PlayStation 5 consoles. 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
0: So in these T's and C's, do they say anything about me downloading the app right now and entering the competition right now? Because I won't lie.
1: Technically, you don't work here, brother.
0: I don't work here, nah.
1: But you can't.
0: So if I win, it's not like a Madlanga Commission situation whereby we are pushing corruption.
1: I don't think so.
0: You don't think so?
1: I think I'm going to apply.
0: I think I'm going to apply too.
1: Get the app.
0: And if I win this PlayStation 5, don't now come and tag me on social media and say,
1: hey, what?
0: We told you guys to enter the competition and win.
1: Exactly.
0: Beggar, now I could be the one taking your PlayStation 5.
1: Exactly.
0: And I won't lie, I could do a lot with a PlayStation 5.
1: So act now, guys.
0: Act now. That's all we're saying. And I think we need a PlayStation 5 on the tour, actually. Because of all the cities we're going to be in the cramped motel rooms because there's no budget, we need to entertain ourselves somehow. So I'm going to bring the PlayStation with me and then we'll play games after the shows.
1: Fair enough.
0: You understand?
1: Right. I guess we're winning it, yeah.
0: Yeah, we're winning this PlayStation 5.
1: So guys, please, act now.
0: We got some more songs queued up for you. You're listening to First Class Africa on Channel Africa. I'm your pilot, Zango Kubega. My co-pilot with me, Vuyo Maglad. 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

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Then follow us on our socials. Channel Africa One on all social pages. 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
2: Thanks to the good doctor for pointing those flaws out in the current financing model. I think the reality is, if you take economic growth, right, we know it's better for some than others. How is it that you can have one person who probably by January next year will be a trillionaire from South Africa, have more wealth probably by three times of South Africa in one person? But it's exactly these types of frameworks that lead to that situation. And as long as we can't fundamentally shift away from how that works, we'll always be in this position. The development banks, for me, are too influenced by the current financial setup across the world. Most of those banks have been set up to act differently, and I think it requires more radical leadership.
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0: That was another double play for you. We had The Beginning by Asa, followed by Peace by Mobad. 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Do not touch that dial. My name is Zango Kupega, joined in studio by my compatriot, Vuyo McGlad. We're talking all things kids love jazz, all things youth. And I am now joined in studio by Mahubo. Keep it locked. Don't touch that dial. Let me tell you a little bit about Mahubo. See, Mahubo is a boundary-pushing young music collective born in the heart of Soweto, bringing together voices from across the township, each member shaped by distinct stories, culture, and lived experiences. Driven by curiosity and a strong sense of community, Mahubo is redefining what it means to be a youth collective within South Africa's evolving music landscape. The group features Buronga Ngobeni, double bass and vocals, Liseng Malema, violinist, Solomon Matiba, violinist and vocals, Koketso Mphela, cellist, and Xolani Zingeni, violinist. Welcome to First Class Africa.
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0: have you. What is bringing you back? 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
0: It's something we were joking about earlier, that your Sunday only started when Superwoman by Karen White started playing.
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5: Me, your pilot, Zango Kubega, here on First Class Africa on Channel Africa. And I'm joined by a group that really defines what the Kids Love Jazz movement is about. Young people challenging the narrative that jazz is a rigid art form that's only meant for old, mature audiences, you know. I'm joined in studio by the wonderful, the lovely, the illustrious Mahubo. No, I wish I had a soundboard to give you a beep, beep, beep, beep, beep, beep, beep, beep, you know, because you deserve it. How are you all feeling?
6: Great.
5: We're so happy to have you because, you know, and we're so excited to have you on the lineup as well, more than anything, you know, because you really capture what it is we're trying to do with this movement, which is give a platform to our voices and our stories and our narratives. And you guys are really doing it. You guys are really doing this thing on the highest level, you know. So I'm sure you get asked a million questions. I have a few for you guys myself as the group, right?
6: Okay.
5: The first question being, Legama Mahubo. How did this group find its name? How did this name come about? What does it mean?
6: Okay, so Mahubo. So Mahube means dawn in I think Sotho or Setswana. But when we wrote it down, we were like, hey, Mahube doesn't sound nice. Let's use Mahubo. Because also, Mahubo, Ihubo is a hymn.
5: Yes, yes, yes. That's my understanding.
6: Yes, Ihubo is a hymn. And obviously, in everything that we do, we praise the living God, you know. Yeah, and also we make songs. A hymn is a song. And then Mahube obviously means dawn. Dawn is the beginning of a new light.
5: Wow.
6: This was the beginning of new opportunities, new possibilities. It's just the beginning of something new. Because also, I don't think there's like a jazz group that has like
5: so many strings.
6: So many strings. You know, so this is just like the beginning of something new, you know.
5: Because, so, yeah, you guys are really, again, challenging narratives, you know, when you understand, when you think jazz, you know, you think horns, you think horn section, you think, you know, like
6: double
5: the, double space, you think these standard setups, you know, these standard jazz trio setups, and here you guys come with an entire string section.
6: Yes.
5: You see, this is what we do here at Kids Love Jazz. We challenge narratives.
7: Exactly.
5: You know what I'm saying? So, your music, let's get into it. Your music blends neo-soul, jazz and classical music. These are genres people wouldn't expect to really see together. Please tell us about a bit about how you sort of crafted your sound and found this niche.
7: So what I can say regarding to that is obviously with us having like classical music training, so that kind of sets us in a sense of like the techniques that we use, you know, we do everything from a sense of that classical training, but also because we listen to like a lot of like the mainstream music, even if it's not mainstream, but a lot of people listen to. So we're like, okay, how cool would this sound if it was translated to a classical instrument? And so we try by all means to utilize all those techniques and mix the different genres and infuse them together.
5: Wow, that's beautiful. And you know what, that sort of translates into how the world was first introduced to you, right? So we first got to interact with Mahubo through the covers you did on different artists' songs, you know, like artists like John Legend, Jill Scott, even Zoe Modiga, more locally. Yeah.

0: you know.
1: Yeah.
0: How do you feel about the reception of those covers? How did people, you know, engage with that?
2: The reception was amazing.
1: Yeah.
2: Yeah, so each of the covers that you've mentioned have their own significance. So the first one, which was by Zoe Muriha, that was our very first cover.
0: Wow.
2: And like when we met and came up with the lines and everything, when we went to the creative side of it, we like it just gelled well and we really loved what we put out, right? Mm. And then that's what we got in return. So we were really enjoying what we were doing, and then when we put it out, people also loved it. And then the other one was John Legend. We got that where was it, ENCA, where it was put out on ENCA.
0: Wow, beautiful. Yeah.
2: And then Jill Scott is, I think that's like the one that has the most likes TikTok.
0: Oh, yeah?
2: It has 400 and something K likes.
0: Wow, man. So, that's so beautiful.
2: The reception for all of those are amazing. It's amazing.
0: And now naturally, because you know these covers were so well received, you know, and you know, your interpretations of other people's music was so beautifully received by the people. Tell us a bit about your music, because we're trying to find links. You're trying to find, you know, trying to find maybe an EP, Nyana, a SoundCloud,
1: some
0: Bandcap, a Spotify, you know, and we're not finding it. You're working on some new music.
2: Yes. Of course,
0: right?
2: How can we not?
0: You're working on some new music.
2: Yeah.
0: So can you please tell me a bit about that creative process, you know, when you're writing, when you're composing, when you're recording, when you're bringing to life these ideas that you have?
3: So our creative process is actually a mess.
0: Yeah.
3: It is a mess. There's no structure whatsoever.
0: Yeah.
3: It's literally just us brainstorming, workshopping ideas, whatever works, works, whatever doesn't. We just like
2: On the spot.
3: Like, there's been, like, songs where I'd send a voice note on the group chat because, like, I'm not as, you know, trained.
0: Yeah.
3: So I'll send, like, a voice note on the group chat, like, just, like, singing out a melody, and they'll just transcribe it on their instruments.
0: Shout out to education.
3: Literally.
2: Right.
3: Like,
0: this is what we go to school
3: amazing.
0: For.
3: You know? I don't know how many times they've brought the exact vision.
0: Wow,
3: I had,
0: that's so beautiful.
3: Live with these instruments. So it really is, that's just our creative process. And Soli always says this, our projects are forever evolving, because we could literally perform something a certain way and then we'd add, you know, something else that we feel like would work better.
2: We're always enhancing.
3: Like, we always enhancing.
2: Adding spices.
0: Yeah,
2: every time.
0: That's so beautiful, man. Yeah. You know this thing that they say about capturing lightning in a bottle?
1: Yeah.
0: And they say you're capturing lightning in a bottle. But, like, you know, sometimes the things that you make live in that moment, you know, but we really are looking forward to getting a tangible project that we can sit with from you guys. Because I know after your performance at Kids Love Jazz, the demand is definitely, definitely, definitely going to be there. You know? But like, moving away from Kids Love Jazz, but staying on the topic of live performances, right? You guys recently had your first gig a few months ago.
2: Yes.
0: What was that experience like?
3: Weekly touch-up.
0: Oh, wow.
2: So, yes, it was
0: shout out to the brothers at Normal. Shout out by
1: shout
0: Lone Star,
1: out.
0: Elder
1: shout
0: Third, you know, the movement they're doing amongst the people I know,
2: yes,
0: you know.
2: Who we
1: New
2: actually
1: Bam,
2: spoke
1: exactly.
2: to.
1: Yes.
3: New Bam. We actually got an invite from New Bam that day.
0: Yeah.
2: And then,
3: then we just, like, spoke to Monet. And
2: Monet
3: was like, oh,
2: no,
3: go speak to Tengoho amongst the people I know. And he was just like,
0: let's
3: I think one thing I love about your weekly touch up and Kids Love Jazz, it's really just organizations for the kids.
0: Exactly.
3: You know, they really do give the kids just like a platform.
0: Yeah.
3: They empower the kids, you know. It's so nice to see.
0: No, we love it. Yeah. We love alternative live music, especially when you know. So, moving from that first live performance experience, you know, can you give us a little bit of what we can expect this coming Tuesday at Kids Love Jazz?
2: Blazing guns?
0: Yeah.
2: With all the guns.
3: Nine-piece
2: fully loaded.
0: I won't lie. You see, the tech writers you guys send, they start by me. You're tech writer, guys.
2: You were not expecting that. You were expecting five piece. Yeah,
0: you're tech writer, guys.
2: No.
4: Something cute, Noor.
0: Guys, let me tell you, the block is warm. And like, the block isn't warm. The block is very hot. The block is quarter to boiling.
4: Yes.
0: Because you show up, you know, you are not compromising.
3: Yeah,
0: you're exactly. not minimizing. You're not playing it safe. You're not being shy, you know. You're really owning your moment.
3: Yeah.
0: And I feel like that's what Kids Love Jazz is for, is this is your stage, you know. These are your people, and they came here to hear you.
5: Yeah.
0: And you guys are really leaning into that, you know.
3: Yeah.
0: But speaking of people that came to hear you, you know, since we are on the radio, we are on First Class Africa, on Channel Africa, you know, do you think you can give the people at home who might not get the opportunity to join us at Kids Love Jazz this Tuesday in Bramfontein? Just a little bit. I see you have your instruments here with you.
2: Yes, sir.
0: You know, your instruments are ready.
4: Yeah.
0: Is yours warmed up?
4: She has an instrument.
2: Is it warmer now? Is
0: it?
4: The block is hot.
0: That's what I'm saying. So do you guys think you could give us a little bit of something, Yana?
2: Give you a slow Yana one that's going to like melt your heart.
0: As I said before, the floor is yours.
4: Let's go.
2: Thank you.
6: 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Here's to a continent. Going places. First Class Africa.

0: Wow. What? And that's only three of you.
1: Yes, you can imagine. You can imagine.
0: That's three of you in the studio. And then Zobeni 9, La Peste stage in come 16 June.
2: Yes.
0: Hey, look, the young people are fighting.
3: Yeah.
0: But that's what it is. It's a protest. You know, we're protesting our circumstance. Yes. Ladies and gentlemen at home, I am joined in studio by Mahubo, a boundary-pushing young music collective born in the heart of Soweto, bringing together voices from across the township, each member shaped by distinct stories, cultures, and lived experiences. Driven by curiosity and a strong sense of community, Mahubo is redefining what it means to be a youth collective within South Africa's evolving music landscape. The group features Buronga Ngobeni, double bass and vocals, Liseng Malema, violinist, Solomon Matipa, violinist and vocals, Koketsa Mphehla, cellist, and Xolani Zingeni, violinist. Wow. We're so excited to have you come 16 June. And you know what? It can't be the last one. So you guys know we're doing a little thing called the Kids Love Jazz Tour.
3: Really?
1: Oh, okay. Okay.
0: Just out of curiosity. I know you guys are from Soweto.
3: Really?
0: Yeah.
3: Yeah. We're listening.
0: You guys are from Soweto.
3: We're listening. Talk to us.
0: And I keep thinking about all these other spots that we've gone to. And we've gone. So we're going to so many places.
1: Yeah.
0: But like, there's also places here nearby at home, you know, that don't get the opportunities that they deserve. So you know what? Maybe I'm saying too much now.
1: Okay.
0: We'll speak about this in our own time.
1: Yes.
0: You know. But listen, ladies and gentlemen, First Class Africa on Channel Africa. I'm
4: the
0: host
4: with Poppy Jongwana and Sakumsanga.
5: I have one question for you.
6: Oh, this question I keep asking.
5: Would you rather be a

0: We have our golden girl. She released a new song, You Won't Be Back. Miss Karen White.
1: You've been here so many times. We love to have you. What is bringing you back? What are you expecting this time around?
2: Well, I mean, what's bringing me back is the love. South Africa continues to hold me, and I love it, and I'm thankful. I tell people that you guys chose me, and I don't take it for granted.
0: It's something we were joking about earlier, that your Sunday only started when Superwoman by Karen White started playing.
2: I'm so grateful for that because it's such a special honor, you know, to the music, to the legacy, and just to empowerment for women. I love the fact that it's been handed down, and it's a tradition.
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4: Ladies and gentlemen, this is First Class Africa on Channel Africa. I'm your host, Zango Thando Wagwakbega, joined by my compatriot, Vuyo McGlad of Kids Love Jazz, of Narrowby, joined in studio by the lovely members of the group, Mahubo, who just gave us a little bit of a taste of what we can expect at their performance this 16 June. Guys, thank you for sharing. 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
5: IG. 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
6: Like TikTok is our
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4: 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Ladies and gentlemen, that was Mahubo. You're still tuned into First Class Africa. I'm your host, Zango Kupega. My brother is with me, Vuyo McGlad. 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

0: 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I'm Zango Kubega, joined by Hawuyo McLeod. We haven't heard from you in such a long time.
1: Yeah, follow you to Brother Zango, yeah, I had to let you, do the things with Mahubo, but yeah, I'm still here.
0: Yeah, we're still here. We're still alive. Is that Zaid Khan?
1: What?
0: No? Is it? Yes. Guys, we don't have much longer with you. We're just going to join you. We're just going to keep you entertained, keep you warm for the next 12 minutes before we say our goodbyes. But don't go anywhere. We still have some interesting things to let you in on.
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1: We have the great Zai Khan in the studio to let us know what to expect on your show. Hello, Zai.
7: What an introduction. I love it. Yeah, thank you very much for that. I want to say it's great having you guys, fresh, brand new talent. It looks like, you are in the money seat for a change. How does that feel like?
0: You know what? The kids will be all right. We are fighting for our lives, every day fighting. But we are winning and, we are growing in our battles and we're getting so much stronger. But we have you guys to thank for it. We have you guys for showing us the way, for holding our hands through it all. I just want to say thank you to everybody in the studio for being patient with us. You know, it's our first time doing this. It's our first time hosting a radio show like this, so we're learning and we're growing and we're experiencing, and it's as scary as it is, it's exciting. But you know, it crystallizes our ambitions and it reaffirms us in what we're doing, and it shows us that we really love this. And yeah, thank you for platforming.
1: Thank
0: that.
1: You.
7: No, yeah, don't thank us.
0: Thank you, Channel
7: Take
0: Africa.
7: Take us to lunch.
0: Take you guys to lunch. Yeah. So right now, so you're tuned into First Class Africa. Yeah. On Channel Africa. I'm Zango. Who are you?
1: I'm Vuyo McLeod.
0: The great Zai Khan.
7: Yeah.
0: The great Zai Khan.
7: This is a nice threesome. I feel very comfortable here with you guys.
0: Yeah.
7: And I have to say, it's been a great show listening to you. And quite a dynamic duo you've become. And speaking of dynamic duos, we've got two very dynamic duos when it comes to the Comrades Marathon that happened here in South Africa.
0: Oh, yeah?
7: Gerda Steyn, George Klush,
0: no ways.
7: Winners of this fantastic uprun. So we're going to be running our mouths off and trying to play catch up with the guys. And, of course, the World Cup, Germany up today. Haiti has got new belief.
0: Oh, yes.
7: Although they did lose to Scotland. And it's going to be a great, touching point, looking at the World Cup, looking at our South African team and, the other nine African teams that are in it to win it. Morocco, they held,
0: Brazil. 1-1 to Brazil is a big one.
7: It was a great day at the office, if you have to ask me. But so much to come. Look out for Africa at Play. Come play with us between 2 and 5. You'll be listening, right?
0: We will be there.
1: Yeah, we'll be here.
0: We will be there.
7: Thank you.
0: Ladies and gentlemen, Zaikan, you are still tuned into First Class Africa, Channel Africa. Music. Yeah, let's give the people something to move their bodies to.
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0: In the background, Sunlight to My Soul with the Soweto Gospel Choir by Angelique Kidjo. Ladies and gentlemen, it's time to land this plane. I hope you have enjoyed your flight with us. Me, your pilot, Zangwa Kubega, my co-pilot over here, Vuyo McGlad, the kids who love jazz. Vuyo, what do you want to tell the people before we leave?
1: Brother, I just want to promote our show.
0: Yeah?
1: Yeah, and tell them the dates that we have.
0: While we have the platform,
1: Tuesday,
0: you know?
1: Yeah. We are in Braamfontein, the playground, sold out show.
0: Sold out? I swear I could have seen maybe 2 tickets left there online.
1: You know, I have no idea. Maybe they are. But
0: we'll see.
1: Sold out show. You know?
0: After Johannesburg, where we at?
1: We in Durban. We in UKZN. We at KZN, Durban first on the 28th of June. And then 21st of June, we are at Port Shepstone at Renau. It's going to be amazing.
0: The venue in Durban? The venue in Durban? Where are we in Durban?
1: With the chairman.
0: The chairman.
1: That
0: is jazz legacy.
1: Yeah.
0: That is big.
1: Yeah. I think the lineup also speaks to it. You know, we've got Linda's Kakane.
0: What are you saying to me?
1: Who is coming with surprises?
0: What? If you haven't bought your ticket for Durban, buy the ticket.
1: 100%.
0: Where are we at after Durban?
1: After Durban, the week after that, we are at Kukompo City and Kabeja.
0: Mm.
1: And then after that, we are at the National Arts Festival in Makanda for the week. Yeah, it's going to be amazing, man. It's going to be amazing. I think the gospel that we're preaching is actually spreading.
0: You know what?
1: Yeah.
0: Kids love jazz. Nothing 100%. Is going to stop this movement. 100%. Because the kids really love jazz, they're making it their own.
1: 100%.
0: Ladies and gentlemen, this has been First Class Africa on Channel Africa. I'm Zangwa Kubega. Catch me at all the Kids Love Jazzes if you like good jazz music, DJs who play all kinds of music.
1: Bossa Nova,
0: jazz, lounge,
1: alt,
0: free jazz, alt,
1: new
0: jazz, acid jazz, all of the jazz. You'll find it at Kids Love Jazz.
1: All of. Are you playing anywhere?
0: Am I playing anywhere?
1: Yeah.
0: Ooh, I'm going to be playing in Rosebank at a place called Rita's. On the 18th during the week, I'm going to go see what the boys are saying out at C'est La Vie in Santon today. You got Soul C and Soul Madiope, you know,
1: Tabo
0: Small, the gang, you know.
1: Yeah.
0: We're going to be out at C'est La Vie today. And then, you know, the gigs come as they come. So look out on the socials for the gig guide. Alternatively, look out for Kids Love Jazz on all social media.
1: It's kidslovejazz.co.za.
0: On the website to find your tickets.
1: Thank you so much for the day. Thank you so much for being with us.
0: And thank you for taking this flight with us. This has been First Class Africa.
1: And now,
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1: Good afternoon, Africa, and welcome to Africa at Play. On this Sunday, the 14th of June, 2026, I'm Zai Khan. As always, we're crossing continents and chasing dreams. Yeah, it's Sunday. You're allowed to sit back and kick back and dream. From the FIFA World Cup, where Germany, Japan and the Netherlands, they begin their crucial campaigns, to the road between Durban and Pietermaritzburg. Yes, the runners who tackled it, kudos to you from across the continent. It's the legendary Comrades Marathon. Yes, we have winners. Stay with us for an hour of sports stories, inspiration. I'll give you more details when I come back.

0: Oh, the unmistakable voice of Kajanin with Sambolero, bringing a little East African sunshine, all right, to your Sunday afternoon here on Africa at Play. Still to come, we'll cross live to the United States and where our award-winning journalist, Neopo, is tracking all the action. And that's from the 2026 FIFA World Cup from Mexico to the USA. He'll give us the latest atmosphere, the stories behind the stories, the inside scoop and surprises as well from, you know, the world's biggest football stage. And we'll also welcome a football coach, FIFA license agent and CEO of Hola Stroko Group, Nishan Ansari, to discuss international football tryouts as well as pathways for aspiring African talent. And in our topic of the day, fans from Senegal, Morocco, the DR Congo, Jordan and beyond have bought tickets. They've booked their flights. But guess what? They're struggling to secure visas. Sounds familiar, the story, doesn't it? Because FIFA, should they have done more to help supporters get to the World Cup? We'd love to hear your thoughts, you know. But first, we're going to head to Formula One, where George Russell has put Mercedes back on top, and that's in Barcelona. So after a difficult weekend in Monaco, George Russell answered in style, snatching that pole position for the Spanish Grand Prix ahead of Lewis Hamilton and championship leader Kimi Antonelli. Here's Russell after that impressive qualifying performance.
1: I've got to be honest, just really happy to be back in my groove over the course of the whole weekend. You know, it's been a difficult few races for me. Obviously, bad luck, been some poor performances in there, but went back to an approach that I knew works for me this weekend. And more important than the pole position,
0: oh, yeah, very confident George Russell there ahead of the race day today in Barcelona. Let's see whether pole position can be converted into maximum points for the Mercedes driver. Now, from Formula One speed to cricket's biggest stage, South Africa's Women's T20 World Cup campaign got off to a difficult start against the defending champions Australia. The Proteas were set a record chase of 173, but fell short by 65 runs. Here's all-rounder Nadine de Klerk.
2: Yeah, I think initially we had a good start. We felt like it was par. I think the only difference was maybe the fact that they had four spinners and we went a bit more with pace. And I think pace on that wicket was definitely easier to face. So I think, they played very well. They outplayed us. I think the spinners were probably the difference, I think, in the two innings. So it was a bit harder to get the spinners away. I think still a lot of positives. We felt like it was par. It was a pretty good effort, I think, with the ball.
0: All right, that was Nadine de Klerk. The result wasn't what South African fans wanted. But, you know, it's a long tournament and the Proteas women know they'll need to bounce back quickly in what many are calling the toughest group at the World Cup. So plenty more still ahead with this Sunday's edition, including Neopo live from the FIFA World Cup in the United States and our discussion on whether FIFA could have done more to help thousands of fans facing visa hurdles. Stay with us. We've got the drama, the surprises, the talking points from Morocco going toe-to-toe with Brazil to the passionate fans traveling thousands of kilometers just to support their teams. This tournament is proving once again why football is called the beautiful game. Our next guest, Neopo, has swapped Mexico for the United States as he continues the biggest sporting show on the planet. First things first, Neo, welcome to Africa at Play. Have you had any visa issues so far?
3: Well, a very good morning. Well, a very good morning this side, by the way, to you, Zai, because it's exactly 10 minutes after the hour, 8 o'clock in the morning. But I do know for a fact it's a very good afternoon from that side. And once again, thank you for the opportunity and also a very good afternoon to your listeners. Well, not really, Zai Khan. You know, if you actually ask me, I actually had a very seamless, I'd say, encounter in as far as my visa was concerned, because I remember immediately when SoccerBeat told me that they would be sending me to the FIFA World Cup, I then immediately just went over found an agency and then booked via an agency. And then everything was just so seamless. I went for the interview back in South Africa at the U.S. Embassy. And then the interview was very, very quick and short. And everything was just Then there, I got approved. As I was just done with the interview, I was told that your visa has been approved. And then about a week later, that's when the agency that I used called me back to say, we have collected your visa. Would you like it to be sent to you? Or would you want to come and fetch it? I said, no, it's fine. I can come and fetch it. And then I went to fetch it, and my visa was there. So for me, fortunately enough, it has been a very seamless run in as far as my visa issues is concerned. But I mean, of course, the big talking point as we have been leading up to this World Cup is the visa and the traveling ban that we have been seeing, especially in the US. And that's one thing that the FIFA president, President Gianni Infantino, actually addressed in his opening remarks during the opening press conference just before the opening match last week, mentioning that they have definitely been trying to find solutions in as far as making sure that these visa issues is being well and truly, you know, resolved. However, as FIFA, they can only do so much.
0: You know, yeah. I think this talking point is not going to go away, because are you getting a sense of the frustration on the ground from fellow Africans traveling or other nations traveling?
3: Definitely. I mean, I also had an encounter with one of the South African fans that was in Mexico, and we were just, you know, getting to find out how has their World Cup been so far. And he mentioned that he actually got his visa at the 11th hour because as soon as he applied for the visa, he had been waiting for an interview. He had been waiting for an interview until he then had to get someone on the ground to sort of try to help him get a date for the interview. And then through that, that is how he managed to get an interview, and ultimately he then got his visa. But I mean, of course, not only him. We also know the famous story in as far as what's been happening with Africa's, one of Africa's best referees also being, you know, denied access into the US. So, of course, this has been a very growing, frustrating story that we've definitely been developing. And I mean, of course, now that I'm in the US, one thing that I want to do just before Bafana Bafana's game on Thursday is to also go on the ground and maybe try to get some South African fans who have also touched on in the US and find out how has their experience been, and did they encounter any challenges or issues in as far as these visas are concerned.
0: I mean, speaking about the Somali referee that was denied entry at Miami Airport, I just saw now FIFA have agreed to pay him his full World Cup fee.
3: Exactly, Zaykan. I mean, of course, they had to do something. They had to act. And that's one thing that the FIFA president, Gianni Infantino, addressed in his opening press conference remarks, saying that as FIFA, they do not want to see this happening. And actually, it actually puts a dent in as far as is FIFA even also just ready for this World Cup. Because I remember there was also another journalist from the BBC who asked Infantino directly that, President, do you think that you as the president and as FIFA holistically have actually failed even before the World Cup has begun? And he went on to, of course, to defend the World Cup and, of course, to defend his leadership, to say that he wouldn't necessarily say that they have failed, but also it does not mean that they're not doing anything. So in as much as it may seem like nothing is happening, Gianni Infantino insisted and reiterated that they are trying their best of their ability to make sure that everything is run smoothly and everyone that needs to be at the World Cup is definitely being catered for.
0: All right, Neo, what's been your overall impression of this World Cup? We saw Morocco going toe-to-toe with Brazil.
3: I mean, of course, who would have thought? Who would have thought? The Atlas Lions literally showing that they are 2022 FIFA World Cup semi-final spot was actually not by fluke. I mean, of course, we saw the likes of Saibari coming into the picture. We saw the likes of Ashraf Hakimi also proving why indeed he's one of the best in as far as not only the continent, but also the world is concerned. But one player that everybody is so excited and really, really, really hyping, and of course, for the right reasons, is a 17-year-old that made history yesterday in as far as that encounter is concerned, Zahi Khan. I mean, of course, Morocco proving that whether it's Brazil, whether it's France, whether it's Spain, they will definitely compete. And did they compete? I would definitely also want to commend you know, how they just definitely did not give much respect to Brazil and proving that this is why they're also part of the World Cup. They were phenomenal to watch. Of course, Brazil had to come through with Vini Jr.'s individual brilliance. Mm. And I mean, of course, just before that goal, Morocco were head on, just dominating the game and proving why they're the best in as far as the African continent is concerned.
0: And no Neymar for Brazil. That's going to be something to look out and watch for in terms of the developments. I mean, we know Neymar could be playing, but he didn't play last night.
3: Exactly. And I mean, of course, we also saw him on the stands. He was there. And as soon as he just came through with the Brazil national team for the pitch inspection, you would see that the Brazilian fans love Neymar. The cheers were literally just roaring in that stadium. And I mean, of course, perhaps maybe we could be seeing him in match day two, pending, of course, the fitness issue and whether he will be ready or not. But definitely for sure, one of the players that we cannot write off for Brazil in as far as this World Cup is concerned, because we know what Neymar can do. Mm. Yes, although the years have gone by, and it's not that Neymar that we know him for, but we know also the experience that he brings about in as far as this Brazilian national team is concerned. And that's why I think coach Carlo Ancelotti actually also brought him, because of the experience that he brings in mm-hmm. in the team, because of the knowledge that he has. And definitely, I do believe that the next game, should he be given a chance, he will definitely prove his worth in this team.
0: All right, let's go to this topic. Bafana Bafana, opening result wasn't what South Africans hoped for. Looking back, where do you think it went wrong? And what gives you, if any, confidence heading into the next match?
3: You look at the Bafana Bafana side that came into this encounter with a whole different personnel in as far as their starting 11 is concerned, but also different tactics to what we have been accustomed to when we are playing. Coach Hugo Bruce, of course, opting to go with a 3-5-2 formation that saw Nkosinathi Sibisi, Ime Okon, and Mbekezeli Mbokazi being our back three. And then, of course, just there, Kuliso Mudau, Obri Mudiba, Tebo Mokwena, Jaden Adams, as well as Obri Mudiba being the five that sort of proves to be where maybe we might have gotten it wrong. Mm. Because you look at how Bafana Bafana conceded their first goal. It's actually one thing that Brendan Peterson, now Brendan Williams, always does at Mamelodi Sundowns, whereby they play from the back. However, this time, Stepelo Sithole, who then receives the ball, was definitely caught on by the high press that Mexico just definitely sort of imposed on Bafana Bafana, and that's where they got punished. The second goal, of course, comes through again from another error that then results into a cross coming through. And then, of course, you cannot leave Raul Jimenez alone in the 18 area. Mm. He will definitely kill you alive. He then, of course, slots in that header. And then, I mean, of course, it's 2-0 Mexico. Bafana Bafana then get a red card off Stepelo Sithole. And then just a few minutes later, they then also get a secondary card of Temba Zwane. And I mean, of course, nine-man Bafana Bafana playing up against the Mexican side that has got about 85,000 fans that are just also behind the team, chanting, singing, and proving that indeed Mexico are the host nation in that encounter. Of course, not a very good day for the office in as far as Hugo Bruce and his charges are concerned. Mm. But those 2 points, the back pass from Ronan Williams to Stolle, starting the game from the back, Stolle being caught off there. And I mean, of course, the formation were one of the two reasons why Bafana Bafana's game, we did not plan out the way they wanted to plan out. Because you look at, there was no key player in as far as a creative player that sort of opens through those channels for Bafana Bafana. A player that we can play for, a player that we can play with and sort of use to attack the Mexicans. But also you look at our wingers. We didn't have enough fluidity in as far as our wingers are concerned, because the likes of your Osu Napolis, Tsepang Moremi, and Rile Mofokeng were actually on the bench. And of course, Apolis being the only one that came through in the second half. So not much of a threat that we imposed offensively going forward. And that is where Mexico were just really relaxed at the back. But I mean, of course, coming into the second game against Czechia this coming Thursday, I do believe that indeed Bafana Bafana and coach Hugo Bruce will know that a victory is a must. Why am I saying so? Because South Korea in the second Group A game got the better of Czechia. So this means now, should Bafana Bafana get a victory against Czechia, it means Czechia would have lost two games. And that would put Bafana Bafana more in a comfortable position of qualifying as one of the third best third teams in this World Cup.
0: Neopo, always a pleasure getting the inside track from football's biggest states. Safe travels as you continue your World Cup journey across the United States.
3: Thank you so very much, Zaykan. And of course, hope to catch with you guys next week. And hopefully, I'll be bearing good news with Bafana Bafana's victory against Czech Republic.
0: Good news, Viva, good news.
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0: African beauty and African pride. And speaking of, you know, all things beauty and pride filled, we've got our attention growing at this FIFA World Cup. For many fans, getting a World Cup ticket was, you know, the easy part. Getting a visa, now that's proving to be a whole different match. Across Africa and beyond, supporters from countries including Senegal, Morocco, the DRC and Jordan are facing lengthy delays as well. They also have high rejection rates and, you know, the heartbreaking possibility of also missing the world's biggest football festival. I mean, they've already paid for their flights, they've paid for the tickets. So our topic of the day asks, should FIFA have done more to help genuine football fans gain access to the tournament? And what responsibility do host nations have when they welcome the world to football's biggest stage? Our Zambian correspondent, Namchana, has been speaking to football stakeholders and fans about this growing debate.
1: Soccer fans worldwide are facing severe challenges obtaining visas to attend the 2026 World Cup. Long interviews, wait times and high rejection rates have locked out a large number of supporters from countries like Jordan, Senegal and Morocco, DRC and many more countries. Many fans who have already bought match tickets and flights now face losing thousands of dollars. We are asking, what is it that FIFA should have done to help soccer fans when it comes to obtaining visas? This is our topic today, and I have with me Wezi Mazunda, sports analyst. Wezi, what is it that FIFA should have done to help soccer fans when it comes to obtaining visas? This is a disturbing situation that we are witnessing as regards to the 2026 FIFA World Cup.
2: Visa issues and sports events. This reminds me of netball. Here in Zambia, our netball under-21 team qualified. They were unable to participate because of visa issues, and it's a challenge. You know, when countries are hosting tournaments of this magnitude, like football tournaments, I think certain restrictions with visas and everything, I understand maybe security concerns. And if you look at the time that this World Cup is being hosted, it's a highly charged time. There are troubles everywhere, you know. You don't know. The system does not know. The system that's hosting these games does not know who to trust to bring into the country, which is understood. But FIFA should have known better. The bidding of this World Cup was done way back. Eventually, FIFA was obviously monitoring events that were developing as the tournament was drawing closer. And what they needed to do was to sit down with the authorities of the hosting countries, that is Canada, Mexico, and the United States of America, and understand the environment, the country, what's happening, and then plead with those countries to make it, to ease some restrictions. Because sport, you know, it's boosts the economy of a country. It's one way of people socializing, exchanging culture. It's a form of entertainment. It brings a whole lot of positive things. Yes, maybe the ones who are restricting on visas are also seeing the other part of it. Certain people, they may not be comfortable with going into a particular country because of whatever reasons. Like I've said, the atmosphere now is not really safe. You know, it conflicts everywhere, misunderstandings. It's really hard. But then you look at the situation where you have, it's your support system, your country. You want to go and support your team. Your team has qualified. You want to go and support it. And it's very sad that maybe you've bought tickets in advance, and then you are unable to go because of the same visa restrictions. It's sad. You feel shortchanged because you've paid, but then you won't even be able to go there and watch the game physically. Just, you know, you get upset. And I think FIFA should have done a good job and engaged these authorities way, way earlier. Sat down, explained the situation of these fans, at least ease these restrictions, especially for the countries that are participating. Explain situations to certain people, certain individuals, what needs to be explained. But not make it so hard, you know, hard to the point of you're excited, you buy the tickets and you believe that your visa will come out, and at the end of the day, your visa does not come out. It really sends a bad signal, and it's also quite sad for the team that's going to participate at the competition, because you obviously need your own to be able to support you. You need to feel that home environment, you know, even when you're going away. So I think the most important thing would have been to engage with these countries, knowing that what kind of a time we're in. And this is not a time you can say, okay, no, we stop this. Because at the end of the day, what happens if you have, it's even going to be unfair. Certain countries, host countries, let me just say, host country has more people than, way more people than people coming from other continents. In this case, coming from Africa, you just have a few doted people supporting you and everything. It's just not fair, and it just doesn't make sport fun. You know, why not just, if it's heightening security surveillance in the country, do that, invest in that area so that whoever is found wanting, if they're doing the wrong things, you catch them, send them back, because they're supposed to come there to make the place more beautiful and make football more enjoyable and more engaging. It's really sad. It's bad for football. And for future tournaments, future events, I think these are some of the issues that FIFA should start early when a bid is won to say this country or these countries are going to host this event. I think start talking to them much, much earlier, because those are the issues that you normally give headaches, issues to do with the visa. You know, you think you've bought your ticket and everything is all ready. At the end of the day, you can't travel because your visa is not ready. Yeah, so.
1: Wezi, thank you so much for having taken time to talk to us.
2: Thank you very much.
1: I also have with me Chanda Lusha, former Zambia national soccer team player. Mr. Lusha, visa issues are coming out to be a major problem as regards to the 2026 FIFA World Cup. What is it that FIFA should have done, Mr. Lusha, to help soccer fans when it comes to obtaining visas, especially to those fans who really want to go and watch the 2026 FIFA World Cup in the United States?
3: Visa issues, I've seen these, you know, even before the tournament starts, I saw this coming up because of the things which are happening around the world, most especially the war that is between Russia and Ukraine and other nations. I saw it coming. When it comes to visa issues, you know, America, you know, are very strict about it. We saw what happened. Most of the people were indeed taken back to their various nations. But it's quite unfortunate for those fans who have already bought tickets, that have booked their flights, their hotel rooms. It's quite unfortunate that indeed they will lose out on the monies. And I don't know how FIFA will take it up. Are they going to compensate them? What are they going to do? It's quite difficult. Football is a unifying factor. We've been singing this for long. You know, it brings people together. All races, they come together. And being the World Cup, you know, everyone is flocking to America, to Mexico, to Canada, just to have a glimpse on their favorite players. But when it comes to visa issues, it's quite unfortunate. And I believe FIFA has learned some lessons. They need to do this even a year before. Things need to be in place. We are talking of security conscious. Yes, I believe security will be tight. I appeal to those who already bought the tickets, they booked, you know, their flights, their hotel. Let them become. Let them keep their fingers crossed. Maybe these things will be resolved amicably. But again, we are talking about money. No one likes to lose money. Everyone needs money. And this is an opportunity which only comes once.
1: Chanda Lusha, former Zambia national soccer team player, talking to us. We were looking at the issue that has to do with the soccer fans who are having challenges to obtain visas to travel to the United States of America to go and watch the 2026 FIFA World Cup. We were asking, what is it that FIFA should have done to help soccer fans when it comes to obtaining visas? For Channel Africa Sport, Namchana from Zambia.
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That was Makeda, the song by Les Nubians. What a timeless celebration there of just

0: We have our golden girl. She released a new song, You Won't Be Back. Miss Karen White.
1: Hey, you've been here so many times. We love to have you. What is bringing you back? What are you expecting this time around?
2: Well, I mean, what's bringing me back is the love. 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
0: It's something we were joking about earlier, that your Sunday only started when Superwoman by Karen White started playing.
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4: Thank you so much for keeping it locked and loaded here on Channel Africa. Now, it's a fascinating debate because the World Cup is supposed to bring the world together. Yet many genuine supporters are finding themselves locked out because, you know, they can't even reach the stadium. And for some fans, that hurdle hasn't been finding a ticket. It's getting permission to enter the host country. 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
5: Good afternoon. Great. Thanks for the opportunity.
4: Absolutely. Let's start with the big picture. The World Cup markets itself as the world's game. But yet, thousands of fans struggling to get visas despite having match tickets, travel bookings, all confirmed. Has FIFA underestimated this challenge?
5: I don't know if they've underestimated the challenge or if it's just that routinely, I think, not that I've ever traveled to the U.S., but the U.S. is a particularly difficult place to travel to. I remember a few years ago, Adam Habib was a keynote speaker at Harvard, and he actually landed at JFK with a visa, you know, and he was turned back. He was sent back to South Africa despite having a visa. So I think in terms of the way they look at their national security, they are probably a bit more difficult, especially now at this time. So I don't think it's anything that could have been anticipated 6 years ago when the bid was put in.
4: And I mean, Should visa planning have been part of the World Cup planning process from the very beginning?
5: Yes, I think so. But you look, visas are expensive. I mean, I travel to various countries when I have the money, and that is a prohibitive cost. To go to England, it's quite noisy. It's quite noisier where I'm sitting. I'm sitting at a coffee shop. So yes, some soccer fans that just walked in here now. So you know, to go to England, I think, can't remember, but I paid something like 8,000 rand just to get a visa. That's excluding my ticket. And if I look at African countries generally, I don't know which, I haven't looked at it, but I don't know which country in Africa has got the strongest economy. We could be right up there, but our currency is very weak in comparison to the US, so it would be quite expensive. The US has got extensive what do they call it, biometric checks and things that they do. So I think that it's probably something that they should have done. FIFA should have looked at. And I don't know, in an increasingly polarized world, I think it's something that will probably be happening more and more.
4: Yeah, absolutely. And I get it. You know, every country has their sovereign immigration laws, but major global events do require special consideration, you know?
5: It does require special consideration, but, you know, if I can just say this from my personal perspective, I've actually largely fallen out of love with these big global events. These big spectacles and so on are generally meaningless. It doesn't bring the world together. It doesn't bring nations together. What it is, it's becoming a televised marketing campaign for global brands. If you want to be a photographer at FIFA, the amount of money that you have to pay, you have to use a certain brand of camera, and then your agency pays X amount for you to be at the stadium. You cannot take a photograph of somebody wearing a cap that has got a different brand of soft drink on. All sorts of things are happening. So it's becoming an extremely corporatized space. The real sport is actually sport that happens down on the soccer field, the local soccer field, or the local cricket field, where no television cameras are present, where people are sitting around in the dust, eating fat cakes and talking a lot of nonsense. That is real sport. That brings people together, not these rollerball type of extravaganzas.
4: Mark, very insightful, very thought-provoking. Thank you for helping us. And I'm glad where you are, and with all the football supporters around you, no visa is being required.
5: No, thanks a lot.
4: That's academic and sports analyst Mark Fredericks giving us his opinion on Africa at Play when it comes to, you know, visas and getting to watch, you know, the World Cup and not having your visas approved while you've already bought tickets and travel and logistics all sorted. What are your thoughts?
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0: Rise and Shine with Peter Ndoro and Tsepiso Makwetla.
1: 300 Ghanaian nationals that were living in South Africa said to be repatriated. This follows a wave of protests against undocumented immigrants in South Africa.
2: The continent is supposed to be united for a common purpose. We are supposed to be united as, I mean, why are you not doing this to the whites who have been in your country? Are you moving around checking their documents? Are you just saying that it's only Ghanaians, only Nigerians, only Somalians, I mean only Africans, blacks, who are living in South Africa without the right documentation? Is that what you're trying to prove? No.
1: Fred De Hoe, spokesperson for the Ghana Foreign Affairs Ministry.
0: Big Continent, bigger conversations. Rise and Shine with Peter Ndoro and Tsepiso Makwetla. 6 till 9 a.m. on Channel Africa. The African perspective. The warm-up and the wrap-ups. The pitch and the pundits. 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
3: All right, 9 minutes away from 3 o'clock Central African time. And you heard Ibra featuring Harmonize with Darao. And before that, the global star, superstar, I might add, Wizkid teaming up with Aira Star on 2Sugar, bringing those Afrobeats on a Sunday. And talking about dreams, every footballer remembers that moment, kicking a ball around with their friends and imagining, you know, themselves playing on the world's biggest stage. For some, it remains a dream. And for others, potentially a reality. Our next guest is helping create those opportunities. Nishan Ansari is a football coach, FIFA licensed football agent, and CEO of the Hola Skoko Group. Through upcoming international tryouts, talented young players find pathways to clubs, academies, and football opportunities beyond the borders. Nishan, welcome to Africa at Play.
4: Thank you so much. Thank you for having me.
3: I believe you just got off play when you were at the pitch, and now you're here on the show.
4: That's correct. We had our under-12s, under-13s playing today. Both came with positive results, so we're happy. And then our under-17s about to kick off as well.
3: Well, tell me how it all starts. I mean, if I'm a parent and I've got potential talent, because every parent looks at their kids and think, my son is talented or my daughter is talented. Yeah, the next Messi, the next Ronaldo.
4: Correct.
3: Where do you even...
4: So, look, the way Hola Skoko Group started was that we wanted to create opportunities for players.
3: Okay.
4: And we wanted to create these real opportunities to get players to the next level. So the first part of it was to ensure that we have the correct training. So we made sure that all of our coaches are SAFA, UEFA accredited coaches. I myself went for FIFA agency license, like you've said. And we then started venturing out to international places like Italy. We did in 2022. That's when it actually started, where we could create these opportunities for players that are actually talented, and we can expose them to the world. That's the whole idea, is that we get them to the world, we expose them that side, and we get the right eyes looking at them. And, you know, if you get the right eyes looking at them,
3: yeah,
4: then there's always an opportunity that something can happen from there.
3: I like the operative word you used, real, because you've got to be realistic as well.
4: Yes, correct.
3: And how do you manage expectations, both with the child and the parent, and the entire dynamic and the setup?
4: Okay, so let me run you through the process. What happens is we have internal trials here in South Africa, right? So we either call them trials, we call them tryouts. The players come through, they do their assessments, we do technical work, tactical, physical, psychological, and then we give the players scores. So not everyone just ends up going overseas.
3: Right.
4: You must score for the tours and trials, you must score at least 80% in your assessment for us to take you over. And then if we're going for tournaments, you must score at least 90%. So we then do the scores, and then we invite the players. We do these assessments a year in advance. So once you are selected, then the work starts. You need to be training for the next year. So example, we've got a few coming up. We train for those, and then we only go in the following year. So that's how it basically works.
3: So this isn't just about creating soccer superstars. It's also about creating opportunities and careers within this environment.
4: Correct, 100%. So that's exactly how it works. Like I said, you've got FIFA football agents within us. You've got SAFA accredited coaches. And, you know, we use something called the long-term player development model, where not only does the player just play, eventually he coaches. We've had a couple of coaches that have played for me, 15, 16 years old. Now they're coaching for me, and they're coming with me overseas as well. So we've got Reese Valley. He's coming with me now to the UK. Shailen, Harry Perser is coming with me also to UK. They've been to Spain already. They've been to Netherlands. I've got another two coaches coming with me to Brazil. So not only do we create opportunities for the players, we're empowering the coaches as well.
3: Fantastic. And I just want to talk about the youngster who's going to get into the trials. what are some of the mistakes you see? Because that pressure, you know, it's
4: So part of it, right? So that's why we don't only just do matches.
3: Okay.
4: Right. So what happens is a lot of the guys, what they do is they just bring the boys in. You play a match.
3: Yeah.
4: Sometimes the kid doesn't even touch the ball in the match.
3: Right.
4: That's one. Two, he's nervous. So
3: yes.
4: He makes mistakes. Right. So what we do is we do our assessments over the fundamental factors of performance. So we look at the player's passing. We do exercises for the passing, for the dribbling, for the shooting, for the control. And then we score in those things. So by the time he gets to his match, we've already scored him. We've already seen, okay, this player has a good technical ability. The tactical understanding we see in the match. How is, because we do speed, agility, and quickness. So we check how fast he is, how agile he is. We do those types of things with ladders, etc. Then we also test the mental part. Are you on time? Are you a good player to coach? Are you coachable? So those types of things. So, you know, we score all of that before you even get into your match. And then your match is more enjoyable, less pressure.
3: Yeah.
4: Then we see how you are in the match situation.
3: And what are overseas clubs looking for from African talent now?
4: So it depends, right? We've been now to 10 countries in the last 3 years. Different things. Italy, strong, tall, you know, centre-backs that are really big guys. UAE look for those as well. Spain look for more technical players. Brazil look for flair. But what we've noticed all over is that you need to be strong. That's the first thing. You need to be mentally very, very strong because, I mean, coaches are going to tell you certain things and you're not going to like it. But if you love this sport so much, you have to take it on as positive criticism and you have to carry on. You have to be, we always tell the players the four fundamental factors of performance are the most important. Anywhere in the world, your technical passing, dribbling, shooting has to be on point. You have to be able to kick with your right and your left. You have to be able to control the ball properly. Tactically, you must understand what's your position, where you need to be. Individually understanding, group understanding, and then team understanding.
3: Yeah.
4: Physically, you need to be strong. You need to be fast. You need to work on those things. So diet comes into play, you know, and then psychology is very important. Do you really want this? Are you obsessed in becoming a footballer or are you just saying, okay, listen, I love the sport. I'll go play. I'll go try. Or are you eating? Are you sleeping? Are you, everything is leading towards you becoming a footballer.
3: But I'm just thinking at that age, whatever the age is, you've got hormones, you've got, you know, you haven't really peaked, so to speak.
4: Yes, correct.
3: How do you manage that?
4: Difficult. So we've had a couple of boys who were amazing at 12. Amazing. We've taken them to Italy and we took one to Spain. Amazing. And then the hormones kick in, then they grow, and then they lanky, and then they, you know, position changes, and then the girls are looking at them now. So it's a lot of different things that we have to actually deal with. But so far, like I said, we've actually worked it out quite well. The boys have done quite well on international stages. Some of them had callbacks. We've got a few boys going back to Brazil this year with our partners in Brazil called Cruzeiro. So we're excited about that. We had some players that went to Portugal last year that got callbacks as well.
3: Okay.
4: So we're excited about those things. We're going to the UK now in another week's time. So hopefully there we've got boys that can have a look at. We've been coached by Man City coaches, Liverpool coaches, Leeds coaches. So that's exciting. I think the boys are in the right eyes. And if they impress, then we create the next situation for them to go through.
3: So who pays for this? Because often you hear parents coming even on this platform, rallying for funds to get their kids to Sweden or Italy or wherever.
4: Correct. So it is an expensive exercise, depending on which tryout you're going to come for. So generally, if you're going to European countries or the UK, it's between 60-65K. But we give you a year to come up with the money.
3: Okay.
4: So it's not like there's a few other ones that happen where they say, listen, you're going to go with us in 2 months. To come up with 65K in 2 months is almost impossible. And that's why people then frantically try to do sponsorships and the rest. What we do is we say, listen, the opportunity is next year, 2027 in June.
3: Yeah.
4: We do our tryouts now. By August already, we tell you, listen, you selected. We take a 10,000 rand deposit so that there we secure your flight so we get the best price. We secure your accommodation. And then you pay the remainder over the, say, 10 months left.
3: Okay.
4: So then it works out to about 5K a month. Generally, it works. We've taken now close to 120 players overseas in the last 4 years. So people can do it. We've had players that do bribe packs. They do sponsorships. They do whatever they need to do, and they get the players there. It's about how much do you want it. That's where it is. And that's how we do it. In UAE, we take, so UAE is about 68,000, but UAE is 1 month. So the boys go there for 1 month only for players who are 18 and up. That is now pro contracts. If the boys go there and they get selected, they now stay that side.
3: Okay, so if I'm from Kenya, Zambia, Zimbabwe, how do I get in touch?
4: So a lot of the guys have been traveling. We've had a lot of boys mainly from South Africa. So a lot of our trials are in Joburg. But you get players from Cape Town, from Bloem, from Durban, from a lot of the different places. We've had players from Zambia before. We've had players from Zim. They can definitely come through. The only thing that we require is you must have a passport, okay, because that's the only way we can get you to travel. UAE hasn't been sticky, but when you go to the Schengen countries,
3: yeah,
4: it becomes very difficult to sort out the visa process and the rest. And you know, if you don't get the visa, you don't go. That's the challenge.
3: Thank you for joining us. Thank you for shining the pathways, you know, for talent. And it's something so inspiring. And we'd love to follow a journey of one of the footballers that have come from your ranks.
4: Awesome. 100%. We will let you know. Like I said, we're going now to the UK. We're going to Brazil. We're going to Dubai this year. And then we've got our tryouts for the Netherlands, for UAE, and for Brazil next year as well. So we're continuing to push as many frontiers in the football, international football space as we can. And yeah, you can definitely follow us on our social media pages. And yeah, we're praying that one of the boys signs the contracts, and then we carry on pushing from there.
3: Good one. Let's go. CEO of the Hola Skoko Group, Dishan Ansari, discussing the upcoming international trials and tryout programs and opportunities available for aspiring players across Africa. Thank you.
4: 100%. Thank you so much. Thank you for having me.
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0: Premier Gal from Magic System. It's going to be an African classic if it's not already one. And, you know, now from football speed, we've got some other pace that we want to get you to. And George Russell bouncing back from a difficult Monaco weekend to grab pole position for the Spanish Grand Prix, edging out Lewis Hamilton and championship leader Kimi Antonelli in a thrilling qualifying session. The margins were tiny, the pressure huge, and even the McLarens had a few nervous moments along the way. So what was going through Russell's mind after putting together that blistering lap? Let's head to the Formula One Q3 press briefing and hear from the Mercedes driver himself.
1: A very warm welcome to the top three qualifiers for the FIA Formula One Barcelona Catalunya Grand Prix. In third place, Kimi Antonelli. In second place, Lewis Hamilton, and taking the 10th pole position of his Formula One career and his third of 2026, our pole sitter, George Russell. Many congratulations, George. What a session for you. What a statement in Q3. Just how good was that final lap?
2: I've got to be honest, just really happy to be back in my groove over the course of the whole weekend. You know, it's been a difficult few races for me. Obviously, bad luck, been some poor performances in there, but went back to an approach that I knew works for me this weekend. And more important than the pole position for me was just in sort of every lap of the whole weekend. You know, I was in the top two positions and I felt confident, I felt good, just felt like my old self again. So that was, regardless of what happened in Q3, you know, Lewis did a really amazing job and also could have got the pole position as well, but regardless, that was the most important thing for me this weekend.
1: You say you went back to an approach that you knew worked. Was that from a driving point of view or from a car setup point of view?
2: Car setup, mentality, just going back to basics, really. And, you know, these cars are so complicated. The tyres are complicated. The power units are complicated. And it's challenging to get on top of things. And, you know, especially when I've got a guy like this next to me who's been performing so well. You know, you're trying to constantly improve. And I think that, you know, doing some copy-pasting probably really put me on the back foot. So, as I said, this weekend I've just gone in my own direction. And that's what I've done in the past for the last few years, and really glad to see it paying off.
1: And is this the best you've felt in the car this year, including Melbourne, for example?
2: It just feels back to what I felt at the start of the year during winter testing, you know, Barcelona here, Bahrain testing, Melbourne, China. I felt really comfortable in the car, really happy. And, you know, Miami was just the first weekend where everything felt pretty challenging. And that's where I think I can accept, and with my direct group of engineers, we can accept we probably made some wrong decisions in these last three races. As I said, more than anything, more than this pole position, I'm just glad to feel myself again, feel at one with the car again, as I have done for the last few years.
1: What about tomorrow then? Your 100th Grand Prix start for Mercedes. 25 wins here have come from pole position. Just how confident are you feeling ahead of the race?
2: I think we have a really great race car, to be honest. We showed really great pace on Friday. Of course, you know, Kimi's going to be a real threat, no doubt. But Lewis, I think, really surprised all of us with his strong pace today. We all thought the fight was going to be with the McLarens in qualifying. We made a step to McLaren, but then Lewis, you know, from lap one in Q1, it was like, well, you know, where's this come from? So maybe we'll have a surprise tomorrow as well.
1: All right. Very well done to you, George. Thank you. Lewis, if we could come to you now. George says you surprised everyone with your pace. Was it a surprise to you and Ferrari?
3: Yeah, for sure. I mean, it's been a very, very tricky weekend for me personally. Really, really struggled to get on pace after missing P1. Never been so down before in the sense of the gap between Charlotte and I and to everybody else. So it was, you know, like half second to 8/10. I think it was 1 second in one session to the front row. So that was, I needed to make a huge leap going into qualifying, and I really needed to, I knew where the time was. It was just, having the confidence in the car, in the rear of the car, and I think we did a really good job making adjustments. But this is really down to everyone back at the factory. They've been working so hard. We kind of know where our North Star is, and for them to bring this upgrade here this weekend, I can't thank them enough for the hard work that they've put in to bring it, because it's a competition between all the teams to who can bring the most, and it helps us close the gap. The car felt great in qualifying. Obviously they're still so quick, the Mercedes, so we still have work to do to fully close the gap, or at least get ahead. But I'm really hoping that tomorrow we can. It'd be nice for us for once to be able to hold on to them. But we'll see.
1: Lewis, we saw the problems Charles had in Q3. Just tell us more about what it's like to drive this upgraded Ferrari on the limit. Is it tricky?
3: I think just these cars in general, it is tricky. I think. I mean, for me, the car felt really, really good. We basically had this exact same setup now in quali, and you know, Charles been quick all weekend. I think on the day too, I think I was braking very late into turn four, and which had been visible, and I think Charles probably tried to carry a lot of speed into that corner, and unfortunately it didn't work out for him. But you know, he's still going to be really quick in the race. I think from the car standpoint, I think we're just constantly trying to strike that perfect balance, which is inevitably almost impossible to ever find. But you're trying to get close and close, closer. And these tires are very, very peaky. There's a small window that the fronts and the rears work, and you over push in turn one, two, and three, and then you're struggling through four, and the rest of the lap. So it's the finest line that I can remember ever being to get every ounce of the car's performance out on track. But I've been really happy with the progress that we made in terms of the balance. Of course, we can always continue to improve.
1: You're going to start the race in a Mercedes sandwich. Just how tricky is it for you tomorrow? Do you think you can genuinely challenge these guys?
3: I definitely will be challenging without my teammate within the group, but you know, it's been done before, so I think really it's a long way down to turn one for one, on the dirty side, which is not the greatest, but these guys, I think we're really quick in on the long runs, as they have been all year, so I have no idea whether I'll be able to keep up, but we'll find out tomorrow.
1: Right. Lewis, thank you very much. And Kimi, let's come to you now. Well done to you as well. You said a moment ago that it's been a difficult weekend for you so far. So given everything, how satisfied are you with this P3?
4: Yeah, I mean, to be fair, not really happy. Struggling to with the feeling of the car. Very low grip here. And been attacking a bit too much corners. In the last lap I lost basically everything in the last sector, the couple of big slides, and tire just went away from me, so definitely was not the best performance, but long run was good, so looking forward to that for tomorrow, and hopefully we will have the same kind of pace.
1: Lewis said a moment ago that he was on the back foot after missing the first practice session. You were out of the car as well during FP1. How much do you think that has cost you?
4: Difficult to say. I think maybe a little bit, but I think overall this weekend I was just lacking pace, to be fair, on a single lap. So I don't think how much more of a difference it would have made. For sure, FP3 was a very messy session for me. A lot of traffic and not being able also to try the second tire definitely made things a little bit more complicated. But it's what it is, still P3.
5: 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The pitch and the pundits. 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
1: What is missing is definitely accountability. And in our experience, really, lawsuits has been a way of bringing some accountability, both for governments that should hold particularly your big extractive industries that are ravaging ecosystems in which communities are depending on for recovery, as per this panel discussion on how do we recover from climate shocks. And the climate shocks are brought by the extractive industry that is financed by our lovely banks, but also the government that is supposed to safeguard community through these projects that are pro-development, that are framed as development. The same government is not holding those organizations or companies accountable.
0: For more Africa Matters content, visit channelafrica.co.za or download the Channel Africa mobile app.
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3: All right. You also heard great music there, by the way, from the late, great Oliver Mtukudzi with Neria featuring Steve Dyer. That's a timeless Zimbabwean classic. Now, let's get you up to speed with the latest from around the sporting world. Here's your afternoon sports bulletin. Let's kick off with soccer. Tunisia coach Sabri Lamouchi believes his side has what it takes to keep Sweden's star attacking duo of Alexander Isak and Victor Gyökeres quiet when the team clash in Monterrey.

0: adjustments as Tunisia look to make a positive start to their World Cup journey. Meanwhile, Australia strengthened their hopes of reaching the knockout with a 2-0 victory over Turkey in Vancouver. Nestori Irankunda opened the scoring with a stunning strike in the 27th minute before Connor Metcalf wrapped up the win with a second half goal as the Socceroos claimed a valuable 3 points there. Basketball, the New York Knicks are NBA champions for the first time since 1973 after defeating the San Antonio Spurs 94-19 game 5 of the finals. Jalen Brunson producing a legendary display, scoring 45 points, including 13 unanswered points in the fourth quarter as the Knicks seal the win 4-1. Now, Brunson's tally broke Willis Reed's long-standing franchise finals record of 38 points, and that was set in 1970. Mikal Bridges and Josh Hart added 27 points between them, while Dylan Harper scored 25 for the Spurs, and Victor Wembanyama contributed 19 points, 14 rebounds and 5 blocks. The Knicks overcame double-digit deficits in all four of their victories, ending a 53-year wait for championship glory. Wow. On to athletics, and the British pole vault star Molly Cordery has been ruled out of the remaining of the season after undergoing emergency spinal surgery. The 26-year-old world indoor champion underwent a microdiscectomy after suffering a serious back flare-up and will now miss both the Commonwealth Games in Glasgow and the European Championships in Birmingham. Cricket, South Africa's Women's T20 World Cup campaign got off to a disappointing start after suffering a 65-run defeat to defending champions Australia. The Proteas made the perfect start when Marizan Kapp removed world number one batter Georgia Fall before Shabnam Ismail dismissed Beth Mooney early on. But Australia recovered strongly, posting 172 for 8 before South Africa's Chase lost momentum and eventually unraveled. The result leaves the Proteas women with work to do in a challenging group that also includes India. Hayes Nadine de Klerk reflecting on the defeat.
1: Yeah, I think initially we had a good start. We felt like it was par. I think the only difference was maybe the fact that they had four spinners and we went a bit more with pace. And I think pace on that wicket was definitely easier to face. So I think, they played very well. They outplayed us. I think the spinners were probably the difference, I think, in the two innings. So it was a bit harder to get the spinners away. I think still a lot of positives and we felt like it was par. It was a pretty good effort, I think, with the ball. Yeah, I think that was probably the difference as well. I think she came in that power play where we got two early wickets and probably two other key batters as well that scored a lot of their runs in the last couple of series and she took us on and she scored, I think, 50 in the power play, which completely put us on the back foot. So I think, again, pace on, probably a bit easier to face compared to the spinner. So I think Nonkululeko bowled exceptionally well. And I think that just showed, again, that spin was maybe a bit harder to face on the surface. I'm not sure why I'm there. I guess it's a team sport at the end of the day. And whatever the team needs of you, you try and put your best foot forward. So, yeah, a bit of a new role, but really enjoyed my time out in the middle today. It is a bit strange and something that I haven't done a lot of in the past. But, like I said, it's a team sport at the end of the day, and I'm happy to do whatever the team kind of needs of me. Yeah, I think we played a lot against Pakistan over the last couple of years. Feel like that's the team that we've played the most. But I think, again, it's going to be spin heavy. I still feel we're a pretty good batting unit, and I think we're very good against spin. So today obviously didn't quite work out, it's a really exciting opportunity for us. We're obviously going to bounce back from this loss, and we're going to take the learnings and come back strong and be really positive against Pakistan. We know they're going to bowl a lot of spin, and I think we just need to be brave and take it on. Yeah, 100%. I think, again, at the halfway mark, we kind of said that we feel it was pretty good. We expected it to be a bit slower than what it was. So I think we felt it was par, but obviously we lost our way a little in that middle. So, yeah, again, partnerships is key in T20 cricket. And I think once you keep on losing wickets, you're just on the back foot all the time. And I think that was just the only thing today. We couldn't really string any partnerships together. I think a good effort at the end and disappointing, obviously not to get over the line, but we'll take a lot of learnings from this for that Pakistan game. Yeah, I think we obviously knew that when we came over here that we have quite a tough pool, but I think we've played some really good cricket over the last couple of years, and I think we're really confident and

0: It's not ideal to start with a loss like this, but there's no reason why we can't bounce back. And I think we've shown it in the last couple of World Cups. We maybe haven't started as well, but we found a way to make it to the final. So every game from here on is really important. And I think we'll take it one game at a time. There's a couple of big games coming up, so we just have to take it one game at a time and keep putting our best foot. Yeah, I guess it helps to kind of just familiarize yourself with the conditions. But I think the key thing for us as a team is that we want to keep assessing conditions as early as we can and figure out what works on the day. So I guess it's just about rocking up there, being, like I said, T20 cricket is such a funny game. It's a short and sharp. So you need to rock up there. You need to be positive and take the game on and assess the conditions as quickly as you can. And I think if we do that, we'll be all right. Thank you. Like I say, T20 cricket is anything can happen. And I think Australia's obviously been pretty dominant over the last couple of years. But I think, as well, we've kind of found a way through them as well, obviously in that last World Cup and a couple of years ago when we played them at home. So we knew that we're going to have to be at our very best today to beat them, and unfortunately we weren't at our very best. But yeah, like I said, there's a lot of cricket to be played. Obviously we have India still coming up and a couple of the other teams as well. Obviously Pakistan is next, but I think we'll just take it one game at a time. You can't really think too far ahead, so I think you take it one step at a time, take what you can from this game and keep going. Yeah, initially a little nervous, I think. Haven't really batted there in a long time, so kind of always slotting with the lower order, and my job has been kind of to finish games. So it was a bit of a surprise, to be honest, but like I said, I actually really enjoy today. I batted number four in the warm-up game, and I actually really enjoy a little bit more time out there. And today obviously a bit different again, losing two quick wickets and trying to rebuild with Laura, but so far, it's obviously only one game, but so far I'm really enjoying it. I think maybe it wasn't part of the plan initially when we rocked up in England, but like I said, you kind of have to play the conditions at the end of the day and try and get your best combinations. And like I said, whatever the coaches feel is the best combination on the day, and if they feel I'm best suited at number four in this tournament or going forward, then I'm totally happy to do that as well. Yeah, I think just a little bit of a sore finger. It's quite cold, so I think once you get hit on the fingertips, it does sting a little, but I think nothing too serious. And obviously we have a couple of days to make sure that everybody that's the hands are hurting a little from the cold. I'm sure they'll have enough time to recover and be ready for that next game.
1: That's the Proteas all-rounder there, Nadine de Klerk, reflecting on that defeat to the Australian women's cricket team. Now, the South African men's hockey team bounced back in style at the FIH Men's Hockey Nations Cup. They had a dominant 4-0 victory over the United States at a sold-out Hartleyville Stadium in Cape Town. Ayaka Mhlane scored the first two international goals of his career, while Calvin Davis and debutant Kenton Melville also found the back of the net. The victory was a strong response from Amastoki, following their opening defeat to France. Now, Mhlane says he's delighted to have taken the opportunity while United States coach Alan Law admitted his side was punished for costly lapses in concentration. We'll hear from both camps. And that's your sport for now on Africa at Play. When we come back, we'll continue to bring you a whole lot more, as well as keeping an eye on the Barcelona Grand Prix.

0: the legendary Hugh Masekela with Chilesh, one of those songs that tells a story, much like sports does. And before that, Matias de Maceo reminding us with Volte Com Ela that every journey has its twists and has its turns. Now, talking about journeys, few are tougher than the Comrades Marathon. The 2026 edition has now come and gone, with more than 20,000 runners tackling the iconic route between Durban and Pietermaritzburg in one of the world's most demanding ultra distance races. Now we've got Geshom Inyati. He's been following every step of the action. Geshom, welcome to the show. Very excited to have you and give your perspective.
1: Yes, thank you, Zai. It's all done and dusted at the moment.
0: Yeah, and congratulations, you know, to Helder Steyn. And I also got to start with the big picture that you've been able to see and what you've been watching. What stood out most for you from this year's Comrades Marathon? Was it the atmosphere, the performances, the stories that captured the spirit of the race? Go for it.
1: The big thing is quite amazing that South African long-distance runners dominated in this event. And when we talk about dominance, this reminds us years back when the legendary Bruce Fordyce, a person who won record times of the ultra-distance event, 9 times, and that record has not been achieved by anybody. So he remains one of the greatest runner at the Comrades Marathon. And if I can recall as well, in the women's distance event, there was Elena Nakulieva of Russia, who also won it 8 times. But today, it was South Africa's dominance at the event with George Kush. I don't know him, but I'm surprised he did very well. He won the men's race in a time of 5 hours, 15 minutes, 56 seconds. Well done for him. And in second position, this guy was the defending champion from the Netherlands, Piet Wiesma. He finished in second position in a time of 5 hours, 19 minutes, and 36 seconds. You can see the time difference. That means that George actually picked up the pace and he ran solo up front, especially in the dying stages, to win the event. And another South African, a creditable performance indeed, Mbuti Molo, finishing in third position in a time of 5 hours, 21 minutes and 31 seconds. Well done. He ran very well. The Comrades is not an easy race. And Great Britain finished this Alex Milner. He finished in fourth position in 5 hours, 22 minutes and 29 seconds. So you can see the two runners, they were not far apart. It was like a close contest between the two. And then Helder Steyn, who I can safely say she is now the queen of ultra-distance running. She won the race, and she improved her previous time, so that's to say, broke the standing course record, crossing the line in a time of 5 hours, 44 minutes, and 53 seconds. But her previous personal best was 5 hours, 49 minutes, and 46 seconds. So she was much, much faster this year. And I'm extremely happy, very happy indeed, for Nobukhosi Chuma from Zimbabwe. She has shown a lot of commitment and consistency. She finished in second position in a time of 5 hours, 53 minutes and 36 seconds, ahead of Yvette Van Zyl, who obviously was third in 6 hours, 02.30. Yeah, so absolutely dominance of South African runners, but all these top finishers, I understand the top 10 come Monday, which is tomorrow, they should be going all the way to the bank to cash up their checks. So it was really quite exciting. Lots of people this event is well supported, not only by South Africans. You find there's lots and lots of people coming from abroad.
0: Absolutely, Geshom. You also spoke to a professional photographer, Difutsu Mabua, who was out on the route. What insights did you get about the race day, the atmosphere, the emotions, the behind-the-scenes stuff that we don't necessarily get to see?
1: She says she was surrounded with a lot of excitement, you know, supporters cheering up the runners all the way. It was really great. And the runners, they really made an effort, although sometimes it was getting a bit warm, but they did their best. You know, sometimes runners, like in South Africa, you know, when there's the heat, they are more or less used to it, unlike the runners coming from Europe. So Difutsu, who is actually very good, she's from Lesotho. She was hoping that four runners from Lesotho, if entered, they were going to get podium positions, but they didn't make it this time. But all the same, it was good. And she's very supportive to South African athletes. You know, sometimes you see with people like Vayanda Walaza, the sprinter, Akani Simbine, most of the South African athletes, they've got a lot of respect for this lady, who is a professional photographer, because, in fact, she takes pictures which are used by Athletics South Africa.
0: Sounds like an incredible photographer to have close by and give you another perspective. Geshom, before we let you go, you've also been keeping an eye on the FIFA World Cup. What's been a big surprise for you so far from the action in the USA, Canada and Mexico?
1: Yeah, firstly, I was a bit disappointed that Bafana Bafana did not make the grade which was expected. But, you know, there's still a long way to go. Maybe they will catch up from behind, but it wasn't a bad start losing that game. But yesterday, or I should say last night, I watched right from the start up to the end the match, Morocco, the African champions, playing against Brazil. And who would have thought that Brazil would probably come second figure to Morocco, an African team? Otherwise, absolutely no ways. But Morocco, they were so impressive. I really enjoyed the game. They've got a midfielder who is somewhat of small stature, but he was the playmaker, dominating, you know, all the parts in the pitch. And he really worked very hard. And the Moroccans also, they were very physical. The Brazilians, they tried to be physical. You could see that there were tough tackles. Some of them, well, the referee had to get some players penalized for that, and some of them get warned. But honestly, Morocco played good football, and this gives us hope that they will probably improve from their last outing at the World Cup in football, where they were the best African team, and probably they could do it this time. And why not lift the World Cup if that happens?
0: Well, I have to agree with you. Have to agree with you, Geshom, with Bouadi there, that seasoned campaigner in his competitive debut for Morocco at the age of 18, man. That midfielder, he was just in the thick of things there. So, yeah, let's hope Morocco can lift that cup or another African team that can go all the way. Always great catching up with you. That's our sports correspondent, Geshom Nyati, joining us from the United Kingdom, reflecting on the 2026 Comrades Marathon and also giving us his thoughts on the FIFA World Cup.
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3: 300 Ghanaian nationals that were living in South Africa set to be repatriated. This follows a wave of protests against undocumented immigrants in South Africa.
4: The continent is supposed to be united for a common purpose. We are supposed to be united as, I mean, why are you not doing this to the whites who have been in your country? Are you moving around checking their documents? Are you just saying that it's only Ghanaians, only only Nigerians, only Somalians, I mean only Africans, blacks who are living in South Africa without the right documentation. Is that what you're trying to prove? No.
3: Fred Deho, spokesperson for the Ghana Foreign Affairs Ministry.
2: Big Continent, bigger conversations. Rise and Shine with Peter Ndoro and Sipisa Makweta, 6 till 9 a.m. on Channel Africa, the African perspective. 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

0: Africa at play. You've got great music all the way. Let me tell you, we have got the sounds of Africa right here. And we bring you the best from the continent. Looking forward to taking you all the way to what? 5 o'clock right now. It is 4 o'clock Central African time. And that was the sounds that you heard of Goats Chalamanda with Buffalo Soldier. Okay, we got a soldier on, especially when we go to Formula One action. We'll bring you an update when we come back right after this break.
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0: All right, we've got the action happening all over the sporting world at the ICC Women's T20 World Cup in Birmingham, India. Off to a steady start against Pakistan, with Smriti Mandhana looking in fine touch as the two rivals lock horns in a blockbuster clash. It's an absolute blockbuster clash. India are on 33, and that's for the loss of 2 wickets. Well, actually, they're on 38 now. For the loss of 2 wickets after 6 overs. Pakistan are yet to bat. India chose to bat after winning the toss. And in Formula One, George Russell setting the pace at the Spanish Grand Prix in Barcelona. But championship leader Kimi Antonelli is right on his tail, while Lewis Hamilton is firmly in the mix as the battle for victory heats up. Stay with us. When we come back, we will bring you our East Africa package. Don't go anywhere.
2: What is missing is definitely accountability, and in our experience, really lawsuits has been a way of bringing some accountability, both for governments that should hold, particularly your big extractive industries that are ravaging ecosystems in which communities are depending on for recovery, as per this panel discussion on how do we recover from climate shocks. And the climate shocks are brought by the extractive industry that is financed by our lovely banks, but also the government that is supposed to safeguard community through these projects that are pro-development, that are framed as development. The same government is not holding those organizations or companies accountable.
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3: Kenya will be represented by 7 players at the Davis Cup Africa Group 4 Championship to be played at the Nairobi Club in the country's capital. The players Kenya has selected have an average age of 20 years. The president of Tennis Kenya is Wanjiru Mbogwakarani.
4: Our team today, this is a young team. It is a hungry team. It is a team with big dreams. You'll find we have 17-year-olds, 18-year-olds, 19, 20-year-olds, and we are very excited that we are now beginning to grow our next generation of Davis Cup players.
3: Francis Mutuku is the tournament director.
5: Davis Cup is where we present the very best of our players to fly our flag, to present our pride as a country. It is the only place where the best of the nations come, so that we can be able to see where we stop or where we rank. And Kenya is looking forward to be able to be among the best. So Davis Cup gives us an opportunity to make that strong statement.
3: The National Olympics Committee of Kenya Vice President, retired Colonel Nahashan Randieki, graced the unveiling ceremony for the Kenyan team.
6: On behalf of the National Olympic Committee, we are happy to walk with you. When the door is constructed and locked, we will ensure that we offer Madam President the key to open the door so that the players can walk through that door.
3: The tournament, whose dates are June 17th to 20th, will involve 8 countries as the players seek to promote to the Davis Cup Group 3 else be demoted to Group 5. The prestigious international competition is returning to Kenya for the first time since 2019 and will involve 8 teams playing in a round-robin format.
7: It's a young team, and so I'm looking forward to seeing them compete at home. It's very good for some of them. This is their first year. There's no better opportunity than to get an experience to play Davis Cup for your country at home.
3: Kenya is hosting the championship after a 6-year hiatus, and one of the country's legends, Ismail Changawa, is involved as the team captain.
8: I think it's going to be good for us, and then also there's a little bit pressure, but I think we'll try and do our best, especially the young ones. They're not used to the crowd. I'm used to the crowd a lot of times, so I mean, I think we are ready for this one.
3: The 2026 Davis Cup Africa Group 4 draw will serve off on Wednesday, involving Algeria, Angola, Botswana, DR Congo, Ghana, Mozambique, Zimbabwe, and the host nation Kenya, arranged into pools A and B. Francis Mutuku is the tournament director, and he says this is the World Cup of tennis.
5: Each of the pool, all the nations will play each other on a singles match and a doubles. If nation wins two matches, it means their points become more. At the end of the day, which will be on Saturday, we are going to have what is called playoff. Playoffs means the top nations in each of the pool play off opposition 1 and 2. The aim, we are in group 4, and below, within Africa, we have group 5. So the bottom 2 nations from the tournament will be relegated to group 5 next year.
3: The host nation, Kenya, play in pool A. The top 2 teams from each pool will advance to the group 3 qualifier round, while the 2 teams finishing in 3rd and 4th place in each pool will contest relegation playoffs to determine who drops down to Africa Group 5. Day 1 of the SEKAFA Under-17 Women's Championship on Saturday at KMC Stadium in Dar es Salaam, Tanzania, had a total of 20 goals. Kenya's junior starlets obliterated Sudan 16-0 in a match that had to be stopped after 64 minutes in respect of Sudan. Meanwhile, host Tanzania beat Somalia 4-0 in the second match of Pool A. Kenya will next play Somalia on Monday, 15th of June, before concluding the group fixtures against Tanzania on 17th of June. Coach Mildred Cheche believes the SEKAFA Championship will be a crucial preparation tournament for her team for the final stage of the World Cup qualifiers against South Africa.
9: The SEKAFA Championship is going to help us prepare for South Africa, because the match needed match fitness, first of all, and also to see the rotation in the squad, how different players behave in each match. So I think it will be important to help more players to get game time. Of course, the goal is to compete, so one match at a time. We are aiming to reach the final, so we are waiting to see what the kids do.
3: In the meantime, Group B kick off their campaign on Sunday. South Sudan will be tackling Tanzania, island of Zanzibar, before the defending champions Uganda measure up to Djibouti at the Azam Complex Stadium. The competition is involving 8 teams, including debutants Somalia and Sudan, and will close on June 23rd. The Kenya women football team Harambee Starlets head coach Beldine Odemba says the recently concluded Four Nations tournament in Zambia was a great opportunity for the final assessment of her squad ahead of the Africa Women's Cup of Nations next month in Morocco.
10: I feel that the team is ready. Of course, three things to work on. We worked on scoring in our last 2 trainings, and we've seen that it is possible. Tactically, maybe change a thing or two. And if I'm going to speak about the squad, we might see a change of 3 players.
3: Kenya finished third in the tournament after hammering Lesotho 6-0 in the 3rd place playoff. Indeed, Kenya did not lose any match in open play, having lost to Zambia via penalty kicks in the semi-final match. Zambia went on to win the trophy by beating Zimbabwe in the final. It was a gainful championship for the Kenya women football team because their captain, Mwanahlima Adam, was named the player of the tournament at the end of the Four Nations Championship. Kenyan Sports Cabinet Secretary Salim Mvurya has confirmed that Kenya is now at the stage of meeting compliance demands in the bid to host the World Athletics Championships 2029.
11: Happily, at this time, we are still going on with the compliance issues. We hosted the World Athletics delegation last month, and we are on schedule to make sure that we are able to place the bid with all the compliance required. So this is very, very important.
3: The decision to identify the actual host of the championship will be announced in September this year. Former President Olympic Committee of Kenya Paul Tergat is confident Kenya has a really good chance of becoming Africa's first host of the event.
12: For us, I think it is very important, whatever that we are doing. Remember that Africa, we have never hosted World Athletics in ever before. So Kenya coming forward to bid for it, this is something that we want. We are hoping that this time, in 2027, 2029, we'll be able maybe to get this opportunity to host this World Championship in Kenya.
3: Kenya is contesting for the right to host the World Athletics Championships in 2029 alongside the likes of England, Ethiopia, South Korea and India. The Kenya Sevens rugby team Shujaa will for a second year miss the IRB Sevens Division 1 series after failing to reach cup quarters in the Bodo Sevens, whereas their closest challenger USA thrived in France to leapfrog them into 8th place. USA reached cup quarters and beat Fiji. Kenya will play in the second tier for another season, meaning South Africa will remain the only African side in the top flight. Residents of Somalia are still basking in the fame that their native referee Omar Abdulkadir Atan has brought them, despite the fact that he did not get to officiate a single match at the 2026 World Cup. Omar was unable to take part in the World Cup after being denied entry into the United States, but has since been made a superhero after being appointed as the center referee in the next month's UEFA Super Cup match between Paris Saint-Germain, the UEFA Champions League winners, and Aston Villa, the Europa League winners. For Channel Africa Sports in Nairobi, Kenya, I'm Francis Mutegi.
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0: Oh, the unmistakable voice of Fatoumata Diaware with Ntirini. What a beautiful song, reminding us that every journey has a story and that every road leads somewhere. So speaking of journeys, from the football pitches to tennis courts, even international news, it's time for our East Africa correspondent, Francis Motegi, to join us to unpack some of the biggest sporting stories making waves across the region. Francis Motegi, welcome. Hey, France, you there? Okay, we're going to hopefully get hold of France and talk about the Under-17 Women's Championship that's underway in Tanzania and so much more to get into the heart of what's happening sporting-wise from Kenya.
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2: Daddy, let's see. 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
2: work. He is member of the Lesotho Historian Association.
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4: 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And the climate shocks are brought by the extractive industry that is financed by our lovely banks, but also the government that is supposed to safeguard community through these projects that are pro-development, that are framed as development. The same government is not holding those organizations or companies accountable.
1: 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And get the African perspective.
0: Welcome back. It is 19 after 4 o'clock Central African time. In case you're wondering, at the Barcelona Catalunya Grand Prix, it is Lewis Hamilton leading there. His leads George Russell. That's a 1-2. Russell second and Kimi Antonelli in third. And if you're wondering what's happening when it comes to the Cricket World Cup, the Women's Cricket T20 World Cup, we've got India. They're taking on Pakistan. India are on 65 for the loss of 2 wickets after 10 overs. Pakistan yet to bat. But right now, we are still going to get hold of our correspondent. That's Francis Motegi from East Africa in just a moment. But let's head west to the heartbeat of African football. Joining us is our Nigerian correspondent, Tony Ubani, as we unpack World Cup. I don't know if disappointment is the right word, but we'll also talk about, football and more. Tony, welcome to Africa at Play.
5: Good afternoon, and thank you so much for having me.
0: Always great, Tony. So we got Nigeria, not at the World Cup this year, but players of Nigerian heritage are everywhere. How proud are Nigerian fans to see stars with Nigerian roots making headlines in the USA, Canada, and Mexico?
5: Yeah, it's a pity. It's sad that Nigeria is not in the World Cup, almost every time. This is the second time, back-to-back, that Nigeria did not qualify for the World Cup. And indeed, it has really gotten to a stage that so many people have been asking questions, and but then all the questions, nobody is answering the questions. So many administrators have realized that, you know, things are not well with Nigerian administration. But as it is, that I keep drumming everywhere, every time, it is that the administrators and, you know, almost everybody, they are not doing everything. Everybody believes, you know, that football has been compromised, you know, because I think in politics, almost everybody believes that the government itself, you know, has somehow recruited the administrators in football, you know, as their spokesperson, and then as a system where they reward, you know, those and you know, those who are governing football for us. But be that as it may, I must say that Nigeria may not be at the 2026 FIFA World Cup, you know, but the country's presence is still very, very, you know, very, very noticeable, because in everywhere you go, people are seeing that, you know, Nigerians are there, you know, from the bright lights of the opening ceremony, you know, to the crowd inside Park Stadium. Nigerians continue to leave their mark on football grand stage. The first reminder came before a ball was kicked. That was when we saw Grammy-winning Nigerian music icon Burna Boy proudly represented Africa and Nigeria during the tournament's opening ceremony, delivering a performance that became one of the early highlights of the competition. You know, for many Nigerian fans watching across the globe, it was a moment filled with pride and emotion. While the Super Eagles failed to qualify for the tournament, Nigerian-born and Nigerian descendant talents continue to shine for different nations, proving once again the enormous football potential connected, you know, to the country. But unfortunately, like I keep saying, we do not have the administrative eggheads that could harness all these talents. Perhaps I'll just give you a little bit of Nigerian players of different Nigerian descent, you know, that are playing in different countries. If you go to England, you see Bukayo Saka. Bukayo Saka is a Nigerian, you know, which is there playing, you know, for England. And also Ebere Chieze, you know, who also plays for England, is there. Nonny Madueke is of Nigerian descent. He also is playing for England. We have Jamal Musiala, you know, who is there for Germany. And also Felix Mecha, who also is playing for Germany. And if you cross to the United States, we saw Folare Balogun, you know, score two goals against Paraguay, and of course he etched his name in the history books. And also Manuel Akanji is letting his boots for Switzerland. Noel, you know, is equally out there representing Switzerland. And in France, we have Michael Olise, you know, who is of course of a Nigerian descent. And Kani Chukwuemeka, you know, a Nigerian descent that is also playing in the colors of Austria. And also David Alaba, here too, is a Nigerian. We have Sam Adegugbe, you know, who also laid his boots for Canada. And Pani Oluwaseyi, also who plays for Canada. And of course, talk about Africa, South Africa, the Bafana Bafana.

0: USA's opening game against Paraguay. The green, white, green colors of Nigeria are still being represented in different ways. The only sad thing is that the players of the Super Eagles are not there. And it's not the first time this is a back regret, you know, that it's filled with pain, you know, for Nigeria. And almost everybody now, the administrators, are talking about 2030. But unfortunately, in 2030, some of those players who are at their peak will definitely, you know, be slowing down. That's the misfortune of Nigerian football.
1: I'm just curious to find out, I mean, do you get a sense that these World Cup performances are reigniting the debate about dual nationality players and how Nigeria can attract more of them to represent the Super Eagles?
0: Yeah, ordinarily, they should attract them. Most of these players, most of them are very enthusiastic in coming. But what stops them from coming is when they get to read or get to hear, even from their parents, from Nigerians, you know, the administrative things that happen in Nigeria. It's in no matter the talents you have, and then there are no good organizations, nobody to coordinate them, and so many things that happen, you know, nobody will be willing to, you know, sacrifice his glowing career to come to a place that is unknown. And I think that is what stops most of these players who ordinarily will want to have played for Nigeria, you know, switching allegiance to so many other countries. It is not bad for them to switch allegiance to other countries. They will have talents in abundance everywhere, even locally here in Nigeria. But unfortunately, how do we harness them? How do we pick them? There are so many good talents, you know, that do not have anybody that will speak for them. Those talented players can never get to be called up, you know, to the national team. That is what we are saying. And that's why we are crying, that people are taking politics, you know, to almost everywhere. In sports, that's Nigeria's number one thing, where Nigerians are represented. And, of course, you know, we believe that we are one once any sport is happening, whether it be football, athletics, or anything, Nigerians come together. I think that would have been a very good opportunity for Nigeria to key into sports and then unite this country.
1: Absolutely. I couldn't agree with you more, especially on the back of, you know, the NFF president, former NFF president, Amaju Pinnick, you know, admitting that Nigeria's back-to-back failures to qualify for the World Cup remain the biggest disappointment of his administrative career. Looking back, what do you make from this, Tony?
0: Yeah, I make the same regret. You know, it's only when they fail that they begin to regret, you know, the why they are on that misadventure, you know, that they call everybody think that he's leading you to the right way. You know, they believe and make a lot of noise that they are leading you, they're the right person that are leading you to the straight way. Pinnick could not take Nigeria, qualify Nigeria for the Qatar World Cup. And of course, reflecting on the Super Eagles' absence from the consecutive World Cup tournament, Pinnick described the situation as painful, given the enormous opportunities that come with participating on football's biggest stage. Missing back-to-back World Cups, he said, is one of my biggest regrets. I'm quoting Pinnick now. According to the former NFL president, qualifying for the World Cup goes beyond football success, as it also brings commercial benefits, international exposure, and national pride. The World Cup helps put the country on the global map, he said. Pinnick stressed that the absence from consecutive tournaments has deprived Nigerian football of valuable opportunities both on and off the pitch. There are many benefits attached to World Cup participation. Despite the disappointment, the football administrator expressed confidence that Nigerian football is moving in the right direction. The NFF is working hard to correct the situation, Pinnick said. He, however, revealed that the long-term objective is not only to qualify for the next World Cup, but also to make a significant impact at the tournament. We are hungry to qualify and make a statement. A former football boss also declared that Nigeria's ambitions begin with the next Africa Cup of Nations. Nigeria is ready to challenge for the AFCON title. You know, the Super Eagles continue to rebuild under Coach Eric Chell as preparations continue to, you know, for future competitions. Many supporters are eager to see Nigeria return to the World Cup stage. You know, but I must say that in all this enthusiasm, you know, the Nigeria Football Federation is not equally as enthusiastic as so many soccer fans are. As I speak to you, the issue of Eric Chell's contract is yet to be, you know, reconciled.

0: as in the problem is waiting till the last moment. Now we are seeing a retail getting younger, fresh blood, younger players, you know, introducing them into the national team, playing friendlies that we saw them with Portugal, we saw them with Poland, you know, and of course there's a ray of hope with younger players that will replace aging players. But unfortunately, Nigeria Football Federation will keep keep short until the last moment when perhaps Eric Kerr decides to get another contract and then we start afresh. It has always been like that. It's like a recurring decimal in Nigerian Football Administration.
1: All right, Tony, always pleasure getting your insights from Nigeria. Thanks for joining us on Africa at Play. Let's hope the Super Eagles are watching closely, taking notes, because if there's one thing this World Cup keeps reminding us...

0: The legendary Salif Keita from Mali with Sunny Kegniba. Oh, Sunny the Beautiful, okay? Timeless African classics from one of the continent's most celebrated voices. Now, from the rhythms of West Africa to the headlines of East Africa, we're going to catch up with Francis Motegi, and we're happy to say he's with us. So let's say hello, Francis. Welcome back to Africa at Play.
1: Hello, Zai. How are you? And how has your week been?
0: Oh, it's been great. I'm so glad we're able to connect with you. I'm going to start in Tanzania, where the Under-17 Women's Championship is underway. What has been the standout moment so far? And I mean, does the future of women's football in the region, is it looking bright?
1: Yes, you can very confidently say there is a very bright future right ahead for the women's football in this region. First of all, looking at the reference to the fact that Kenya has already qualified for the World Cup before, and this time they're in the last round of qualifying. And, of course, guess what, with their opponent, South Africa, in the next round, and which is the round at which whoever wins now gets the ticket to participate in the Under-17 World Cup in Morocco later this year. And so that is an indication of progressive performances by the teams around here. And maybe the highlight of this particular tournament that I just kicked off yesterday, so far three matches results have been very clear. Kenya against Sudan, and then there was Somalia playing Tanzania, and today South Sudan playing Zanzibar. Uganda will later be having a date with Djibouti. And in the opening matches that were played on Saturday, it was such a scintillating delivery from the Kenyan ladies. It was such a humiliation for the Sudanese, because they were literally hammered, 16 goals without a response. And this match was not cleared because it was played for only 64 minutes, and then they had to stop the match in respect of the Sudanese to probably not allow the ladies. Remember, these are underage children in terms of below 18 being under 17. That tells you that there is this sort of humiliation that they may suffer and can be detrimental for the rest of their life, and probably this contributed to the reason as to why they decided to tone it down and end the match in the 64th minute of that particular match, Kenya leading 16-0. Well, you cannot blame the Sudanese per se, because they, alongside Somalia, the two are debutants in this tournament. They've not taken part before, and so this probably it was a learning curve for the Sudanese, and so is the case for Somalia, because they also ended up losing to Tanzania 4-0. It was some decent delivery from the Somalis. In particular, they had some really good, impressive performance for a first-time team that is participating in a regional tournament. But in the end, you can argue that it is also a learning opportunity for these youngsters, because they are being Gen Zs. Then that tells you that there is no doubt this is more of a lesson than is a competition per se. But at the same time, earlier today, South Sudan managed to beat Zanzibar, the archipelago that is Tanzania's, 1-0 in a Group B match, and then Uganda, of course, will be tackling Djibouti. But I think the most impressive part for Kenya is that they are using this particular tournament to build up to that very, very exciting meeting that they will be having in South Africa in the final stage of qualifying for the World Cup to Morocco. And so they will be using this to measure up their preparedness and probably check areas and players that are suitable to tackle the South Africans, having dismissed Uganda earlier. And there earlier it was also against Botswana, whom they dismissed and went on to beat Uganda, and now they've got to play South Africa. And for them to succeed in that, this is a tournament that can add value to their readiness for that particular match, Zai.
0: Well, I can tell you I can't wait for the FIFA Under 17 Women's World Cup to see, you know, the African young woman that's going to go through. I think it's October 17th to November 7th, 2026.
1: Yes, somewhere around there.
0: Yeah.
1: It should be around October.
0: All righty. Looking forward to the four teams who advance. I know the host nation, Morocco, qualifies automatically, but there's no automatic qualification when it comes to the Africa Davis Cup Group 4 tournament that's underway in Nairobi. And I know many of us who may not follow tennis closely, just how important is this event for developing the sport on the continent and creating opportunities, tennis opportunities for African nations?
1: Well, we could be talking about the World Cup that is underway in North America, in Mexico, Canada, and the United States of America. But in terms of tennis, this is what they call the World Cup. Davis Cup is actually the World Cup for tennis. And in this particular case, the World Cup for tennis, the Davis Cup, is usually played in categories or classifications that vary from groups 1, group 2, group 3, group 4, group 5. And in Africa, there is even a lesser group that is below group 5. But, of course, being group 1 means you are a bigger team, and being group 5, you are a smaller or a weaker team or less endowed team in terms of quality. And in that particular case, therefore, we're talking about primarily this being a group 4 classification match. It is to say that these players will be trying to earn themselves a place in the Group 3 category, and then those who do not, of course, measure up to the performances that are required, then will have no choice but go a step backwards and go into Group 5. And Kenya is one of the teams that are in this particular Group 4 alongside the likes of Algeria, Angola, Botswana. You've got DR Congo, and then, of course, you've got Ghana. Then you've got Mozambique and Zimbabwe. And in this particular case, what they're doing is they'll be playing in a round-robin format. That is, they're in two groups, A and B, which will be decided, I think, tomorrow. And these groups will start playing from Wednesday. And four teams in each group will make sure they play each other in particular within their group. And once every team has played the other in that particular group, then the highest-ranked team, that will be the topmost, will now be considered one of the candidates who've got an opportunity to go to Group 3. And these two teams will be given a chance to play against the number 2 in the other group, and number 1 in the other group will be playing number 2 in the other. And then, of course, the two emerging winners in the two groups then will be automatically getting tickets to qualify to enter into Group 3, which means they will be higher ranked now, be better players of tennis than they have been. And then, of course, those who do not necessarily emerge as good as the qualities demand will have to be relegated to Group 4, rather 5, and then those that remain not having necessarily performed as good as to be promoted or delegated, remain in Group 4. And so we wait and see what becomes of that particular tournament. And that is how important it is, because it is one of the tournaments that are used to churn talent in the sport of tennis in the world. And for Africa, this is such a major thing, because after a 6-year hiatus, Kenya is hosting it again, having done that lastly in 2019, because it is a global event that rarely gets into regions like Eastern Africa. And so we are looking at it as like one of the most important deliveries that can come for tennis, especially for young players, as they seek to go up the ranks and probably find themselves in a category that they can play in bigger tournaments like the WTA.
0: And I can tell the Kenyan homegrown advantage will pay dividends for sure. Finally, Somali referee Omar Atan, unlikely national hero after being denied a visa to attend the FIFA World Cup in the United States. So instead of criticism, Somalis have rallied behind him. What has the reaction been like on the ground where you are, and why has the story resonated so strongly across the continent?
1: Yes, indeed, like you said, I think, Omar, first of all, being a Somali, the Somali community is so broad in this particular region. Of course, Somalia is their heart, that is the home ground, that is the nucleus of the people called Somalis, the tribal community of Somalis. But you've got Somalis who are in Kenya, you've got Somalis in Ethiopia, you've got Somalis who are based in parts of South Sudan, and Somalis in Djibouti, as well as, of course, splinter region from Somalia known as Somaliland. And as you can imagine, the community is pretty big because they are also found in places like Oman. They are found in places like Yemen. You find them as well in parts of Egypt where they mostly go for trade and the like. And in the recent past, they've become immigrants to the United States. A lot of them indeed. And one of the most notable thing that has probably sparked this kind of debate is the fact that in Pennsylvania, that is the state in the United States, that is where majority of them have immigrated to, and majority of times what they do is they come to Kenya and try to join the refugee community that is based here, mostly made up of Somalis based in a refugee camp that is known as Dadaab, in a region that has a lot of Somalis because it's a Somalis region called Garissa. And usually what happens is that when they get to that place as refugees, they look for a way to convince the international community to consider them as people who are running away from problems in their country and whose lives are in danger and need opportunities to retrieve their lives from trouble. And what happens is eventually they get visas to travel to the United States and other places like in Europe. And so they have been going to Pennsylvania, and when they went there, there have been a lot of complications with the United States government and the state itself, with the allegations that when they get there, they engage in some illegal trade of putting up children's homes that they used to raise a lot of money, and then they expatriate that money to Kenya, come and invest in real estate and the like. And so the Donald Trump government has not been very happy with Somalis generally who are staying in the United States, and he has been literally throwing words at them as people who are cheats and the like. And this gentleman in particular, Omar, of course, who is Africa's referee of the year 2025, we are yet to get the year 2026, so he's still the sitting referee of the African continent in terms of the best performer for the last season. He was picked purely on that basis by FIFA. And of course, when he got to the United States, they did not allow him to go in. He got to Miami, and there were allegations that later emerged after he had been stopped from proceeding with his journey to go and serve. There were allegations that his name was connected to some terror group, but in the actual sense, the government of Somalia has totally denied that and said these are just allegations that are meant to deny him the opportunity. And purely that connection is what has really hurt his opportunity. But he has gotten a lot of support locally at home. Literally all Somalis in all those countries that I mentioned earlier are fully behind him. We've got even some merchants in Somalia who've decided to pay him all the allowances that he was supposed to get from the World Cup, and actually he's gotten more money than he should have gotten at the World Cup. And what even is more exciting now is that the European countries have come out to say that they will not allow him to get humiliated in such a manner. And so they've picked him as the referee to oversee the final of Europe's top leagues winners, and that is the UEFA Super Cup, that is between the Champions League winners PSG and Europa League winners Aston Villa, and that will be played in Salzburg later in August, I think August 12th, and so he will be the center referee as a way of confirming that he is not a criminal, and for that reason, probably try to show the Donald Trump government that that was not right at all, because it has been criticized quite literally, because this gentleman has been officiating matches across Africa, and he has won his award for last year purely on the basis of his good work. And so there were no clear reasons as to why he was denied entry, and that is what has made people rally behind him. And since he's not been identified as a terrorist in whatever sense, at whatever point, there is no record, then that makes it him a hero rather than a villain that was supposed to be out of that kind of humiliation of being denied entry in the United States. And so we wait and see on that particular day. You can imagine.
0: Thank you so much to Francis Motegi. Always a pleasure for joining us, keeping us connected to the sporting heartbeat of East Africa. But right now we turn to the Francophone regions. Jolino, bonjour, comment ça va?
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0: Merci beaucoup. And also merci beaucoup to my producer Andy Mali on production, Tito on technical production, and to you for your company across Africa and beyond. I'm Zaykan. Stay safe, enjoy the rest of your Sunday, and keep it right here on Channel Africa. Au revoir.

0: Naam, saa 12 na dakika 44 na tegemea umeliwazika vya kutosha na kibao hicho cha muziki. 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
3: 7 buses arrived this morning and they have been cleared. They now have cross-border permits and they also have to be cleared in terms of road readiness, so there is no issue with that. The crowd that you see now, it has been processed, is ready to leave. All what the officials from the South African government as well as the Malawian government are now ensuring that the two lists that they've produced, they speak to each other.
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4: For years now, Haiti, the Caribbean's most populous nation, has found itself racked by economic chaos, a political vacuum, and increasingly violent gang warfare. This high-profile kidnapping starkly highlights the dire security situation. Boyar was seized in one of the few areas of the capital still considered to be relatively safe. According to the UN, Haiti's spiral of gang violence has seen nearly 1.5 million people displaced from their homes and more than 16,000 killed over the past 4 years.
2: Maliro amtsogoleri wa pamwamba wa dziko la Irani, malemu Ayatollah Ali Khamenei, ayamba munzinda wa Tehran pa 4 mwezi wa Julai ndipo adzamalizira ndi kuyikidwa manda kwawo ku mzinda wopatulika wa Mashhad kumpoto cha kumawa kwa dzikolo pa 9 mwezi wa Julai. 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Malo ma Channel Africa News mnali ndine Alex Nkuku.
1: Nkani pa wairesi ya SABC. 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
5: The question that has often been asked is whether it's enough or not. And I think listening to the conversations earlier, it's time we reframe that question. It's not a question of whether it's enough or not, or whether it's going to come from Africa or it's going to come from overseas or from the global north. What is important in this context is to make sure that we are optimizing what we have. And there has been a lot of speakers that already alluded to that. Often the fingers got pointed at commercial banks, but I'm not here to defend commercial banks. We are a player, a key stakeholder in this whole mix. But what is important is, even if we have a quarter of that glass full, not half of it, what have we been able to do with it? How have we optimized it? We talk about policy, and the question that always goes through my mind, who is responsible for policy?
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0: They imagined a future.
1: Create a world in which all children have access to a good education.
0: You're living it. They raise their voices. You are amplifying them. They crossed borders. You are breaking them.
2: And the Grammy goes to Tyler.
0: To you, education isn't just access. It's an opportunity and expression. It's been heard in your own language. It's turning a data bundle into a business. A bedroom into a studio, a moment into a movement. Different generations, same fire, celebrating our youth all month long on Channel Africa, the African perspective.
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4: 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Loeluga, Muzikandi, Stayed a Long Way.
3: And Lamu,
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3: Malawian by say so. Fire that, watch your Angalusa Blaza, boom, boom.
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1: 300 Ghanaian nationals that were living in South Africa set to be repatriated. This follows a wave of protests against undocumented immigrants in South Africa.
2: The continent is supposed to be united for a common purpose. We are supposed to be united as, I mean, why are you not doing this to the whites who have been in your country? Are you moving around checking their documents? Are you just saying that it's only Ghanaians, only Nigerians, only Somalians, I mean, only Africans, blacks, who are living in South Africa without the right documentation? Is that what you're trying to prove? No.
1: Fred De Hoer, spokesperson for the Ghana Foreign Affairs Ministry.
0: Big Continent, bigger conversations. Rise and Shine with Peter Ndoro and Tsepiso Makweka, 6 till 9 a.m. on Channel Africa.

0: the generation that learned to turn limitation into expression, into opportunity and the freedom to create. Turning data bundles into business, cell phones into classrooms, bedrooms into studios. All over the continent, young Africans are creating magic in their language. In their language. Dreaming it, living it, streaming it. For the whole entire world to see and feel. Celebrating the youth of the continent. Youth Month on Channel Africa, the African perspective. Tradition speeded into tempo. The Jamba Vibes with Benjamin Mushatama on the Channel Africa app and SABC Plus.
1: For joining us right here on Channel Africa. Thank you to Miriamo for making sure that we keep going today. But now it is the time for the Djembe Vibes. From 9 p.m. until midnight, I'll be with you. The best tracks on the African continent, especially when it comes to adult contemporary music. We take it a little bit slow today. Take it easy, looking at tradition, but also where the music of the continent is today. In fact, we are starting a new series today where we'll be celebrating the youth in South Africa, those who are rising in the music industry. And we've got a wonderful artist who is emerging in the music industry by the name of Vuyo Viwe. We'll be speaking to her about her emergence, her love for the flute, but also compositions, how she got into the music industry, and how she was even an opening act for the likes of Thandiswa Mazwai. So join us right now until midnight. It's going to be a great, great celebration of African music. Man, you with me, Benjamin Mushatama. Let's get it going. You know, we always started with a classic, and we do it well, especially when we started off. Let's go with Oliver Mtukudzi this time around. This one is a lovely one that we all can sing along to.
0: Tradition speeded into tempo. The Jamba Vibes with Benjamin Mushatama on the Channel Africa app and SABC Plus.

Legend Revives right here on Channel Africa. The internationalist himself, Oliver Mtukudzi. He didn't just belong to us, he also belonged to the world. This one is titled Kugaranaka Kugaranaka. Hey, he is definitely a continental treasure that we don't take for granted. It's good to start with a classic right here on the Djembe Vibes. And it's going to be a great journey until midnight as we take it easy. Come on, this is a safe space for all of us. You can lower the lights in your lounge, or maybe if you are chilling with friends, man, switch on that volume there and let's listen to some wonderful African music right here on Channel Africa. This is a wonderful offering. In fact, this lady, in this album, all she does is she reinvents different ways in which you can make music using your hand clap. So inventive. Enjoy!

0: Start the show today. Thank you for joining us right here on Channel Africa. That was a lovely one by a Ghanaian young singer. It is Youth Month, so a lot of young music that we're going to hear in this 3-hour journey. She's a wonderful inventor in this one, and it is an incredible sound, as you could hear, that centers the hand clap. In fact, Lamisi is popular for blending traditional northern Ghanaian rhythms with modern Afro soul and electronic sounds, and this is a wonderful one that I was like, you know what, this one is so creative, so innovative. It's titled Salma Daka, and I hope that you loved it as much as I did. You are listening to the Djembe Vibes with myself, Benjamin Mushatama, and we are giving you some of the latest music from the African continent, and we'll also be starting our youth series where we look at emerging artists who are young in South Africa, and yeah, also in other parts of the African continent. You just heard Salma Daka, a vibrant one there that comes from the studio album titled Let Us Clap. A wonderful title there that is very relevant for the sound that is embedded in the compositions in there.
1: Este é o Clube Scorpio de Canal África, com Remo Samo e João Yabalá.
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5: 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And also we need to have incentives and penalties for performance, including licensing, procurement, and achievement outcomes. So with accountability needs to be credible, so that we can see we need to see the actionable solutions and steps being implemented.
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0: Let's celebrate the sound of the continent is right here on Channel Africa. 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Channel Africa first with the African story. All right, we're going to keep that percussive sound. We started with the hand clap. Now we're moving to the African drum, the djembe itself.

0: Hey, we're getting all percussive today. It is a beautiful Sunday to celebrate the wonderful, bright sounds of the African continent. This one comes from a 2018 album titled Djembe Evolution. Actually, that's the name of this song. It's by a wonderful percussionist by the name of Dakata Nakamara. And it is a wonderful, fusion there, as you could hear, of modern jazz and West African pop rhythms there. And Dakata Nakamara is a master percussionist. He's a soloist and also a teacher from Guinea, West Africa. He is known for his preciseness, his speed, as you could hear there in his sense of rhythm on that one. In fact, when growing up, doing music was something that was forbidden for him, and but he kind of like felt like this was a deep calling, and he would always run away from his parents as a child to practice his percussion. He became one of those who were known for the Mandinka tradition drumming style, and that is the utilization of the djembe and what are the dunduns, those bass drums there. So wonderful sounds right here on Channel Africa. Remember, coming up, we'll also have our chorus clinic. I love our chorus clinic because that's where we look at a song that we all love and we try to unpack the meaning of that song. I'll let you know what that song is a little bit later. You are right here on Channel Africa. This is the djembe vibes. Let's enjoy Africa in its fullest.
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2: The Alexandra Regional Court in Johannesburg, South Africa, has sentenced Bellamine Mugabe to 24 months in prison or a $24,000 fine for pointing a toy firearm, as well as 18 months imprisonment or a $12,000 fine for being in the country illegally. Meanwhile, his co-accused Tobias Matuhodze has been sentenced to 3 years imprisonment.
3: So basically what the magistrate said was that, you know, he has taken into consideration that the complainant or the victim did in fact withdraw the charges. So both of the accused will actually have to be deported. He is to be escorted by the investigating officer. However, in terms of Matonze, he will in fact have to serve his prison time, and thereafter he will in fact also be deported back to Zimbabwe.
1: Africa Update with Lulu Kabu, 12 to 1 p.m. Central African Time. Channel Africa and you have got something in common. The thirst for knowledge. He's got the voice, but the drum tells a story. The djembe vibes with Benjamin Mushatama on Channel Africa, the African perspective.
0: Hey, we're keeping the rhythms going of the African continent right here on Channel Africa. Man, the music is going to be great. And there is an artist who's been growing, especially on social media, that we haven't really shared here on the djembe vibes. It's still a young and early music show. So we've got so much music to get through, man. And that is the music of Abel Selaokowe. And he is one of those that is always taking out that music of South Africa and bring it to the world. Taking the songs that we might be taking for granted here in South Africa, songs that we've heard in our churches, the melodies that we've heard in choral groups, the songs that have really been part of our everyday life. And when he just plays these songs in different parts of the world, everyone is kind of like, what is that melody? It's a melody that it seems like they want to hear, and maybe they're hearing it for the first time. Minutes past 9 o'clock Central African Time. Celebrating the music of the continent that reaches the world and reaches our hearts.

Hey, we're saying goodbye to the old week. And we're greeting the new week with a sense of expectation. And this one reminds us of a sense of conviction. I've been promising you something from Nduduzo Makatini, some new music from him. And we've been playing some of his old tunes. This is from his new offering. It's titled Unembeza, which means conviction in Zulu. South African pianist, composer, has released his fourth Blue Note album. It's titled The Myth We Choose. I've been searching for it in its completion on streaming platforms. It's not completely there yet, but I'm sure in the next few days it will be out. I'm sure, as has been announced, that on the 26th of June, the full album is going to be there. It's actually going to be a 16-track double album that's actually very much of a family affair. Because Nduduzo Makatini produces the music here with his son, Tingo Makatini. There's also some wonderful offbeat collaborations as well. As much as we know Nduduzo Makatini to collaborate with his wife, Oma Gugu, he'll also bring us wonderful collaborations with the British saxophonist Shabaka Hutchins, and also Black Coffee. We know that he performed with Black Coffee at the Cape Town Jazz Festival. So maybe we'll get an inkling of what they did together there at the festival, because not all of us could be there. And before that, you heard a wonderful theme there, very choral, very much reminiscent of songs that we have sung all our lives. That's one titled Malibongwe, from a very, very growing artist, Abel Selahue, who is a genre-defining cellist, vocalist, composer, and he's also an improviser. Just born here in South Africa, not so far away.

from Asia Sibukeng, and he's known for just his bubbly sense of being and also his wonderful, powerful vocalizations and spoken word, but also just his sense of making us sing along. 33 minutes past 9 o'clock Central African Time, giving you the best tunes from the African continent, some old, some new, but let's keep it going.

of the week. Let's remind ourselves of our African selves. Break those boundaries and enjoy some of our African music.

Hey, this seems like a spiritual first 30 minutes. This is the jazz guitarist Lionel Lueke, who is being featured by the Beninese ensemble, the Gbagbe Buresa Band. I love this one. I love the fact that it feels so communal, right? We're all longing for that communal environment, aren't we? And this one is titled Uwida Spiritual. It's from that album titled From Uwida to Another World. And this song, as you can hear, is really taking hold of that improvisation by Lueke, which is very percussive, and his vocal scathing also characterizes that one. And you can hear the wonderful arrangements of the choir giving us those coastal sounds of Benin, which is considered as the spiritual capital that is very historical and significant, especially when you think about it being a former major slave trade port. So the spiritual music is always relevant. Well, our Chorus Clinic is coming up just a little bit later. We'll look at the song we all love singing to. Maybe not all of us, but most of us, if you love your African music. We're going to be looking at Salif Keita's Soro. What is that song all about? We'll find out a little bit later. You are listening to Channel Africa. This is the place to be, the Djembe Vibes. Remember also, we're going to be starting our Youth Month conversation with Vuyo Viwe, an emerging South African artist who plays the flute. She's a wonderful singer. She's also a composer. For right now, let's get a classic, Babamal with La Reyou.

0: Hey, that's the rock star himself. Baba Mal. This comes from his very acoustic-driven album, Missing You. Omi Wini. This one was released in 2001. And it was a project that Baba Mal was very, very interested in going back to his roots here. He really wanted to highlight his country's instruments like kora, like the hodu, which is a rustic string instrument that's used by the Fulani griots. You can hear the balafon as well there, that wonderful sound that resembles a bit of the xylophone and all those wonderful percussions on this one. Man, we are blessed with so much beautiful music right here on the African continent. And we are so proud. We are assertive in the djembe vibes to actually say we are proud of all this traditional music. Hey, stay with me. When I come back, I'm going to find out what Soro is all about. That song by Salif Keita. I can't sing along to it. I kind of come in now and then as Salif Keita is singing. But what I love about the song is that I can actually dance to it. But very recently, I've just started looking at what it actually means. What am I dancing to? We'll find out in our chorus clinic when we try to explain that song. Djembe Vibes with me, Benjamin Moshatama. I'll be with you until midnight, celebrating our wonderful continent, Africa.
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4: 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The Djembe Vibes with Benjamin Moshatama, 9 till 12 a.m. Central African Time.
0: All right, it's time for our chorus clinic where we look at a song that we all love, but we might not all know it, but we love singing along to it. Our focus today is Salif Keita's Soro. Minutes past 9 o'clock Central African Time. We are Channel Africa, broadcasting from the SABC, Johannesburg, South Africa.

Hey man, I couldn't stop this one. I think I'm enjoying it a little bit too much right now. This is Soro by Salif Keita. In fact, the album that it comes from is of the same title as that song, and it actually catapulted Salif Keita into international stardom. And he was one of those who was very defined in exploring the preservation of the Griot culture, but also brave enough to say, let's even modernize it with Western synths and that pop sound that is very, very prevalent on that one. We know that Salif Keita is someone that you might think is just any other ordinary person, but no, he's of Keita family, which is a direct descendant of the founder of the Mali Empire. So we know that he was a very significant person in terms of what he does with the Griot music as well. But with his albinism, there was a conflict and a contradiction in his life, because Keita faced a lot of rejection because he was a person with albinism. But the album was actually a testament to that struggle that he had, but also overcoming it. And he became a symbol of what was called at the time the global world music phenomenon. And it was produced by the renowned Ibrahima Sila, who modernized it with that 1980s Europop sound and that brace arrangement, as you could hear the song going into different modes as it continues to, you know, become upbeat as it continues, right? But, you know, the song is really about reclaiming identity and roots. He wrote it at a very deep time. It was a tribute to his homeland, Mali, and he was calling for the unity of the African continent while he was in exile. And in 1984, it was when Keita moved to Paris to escape the strict social laws of Mali. And his community was like, you know, this decision was based on him becoming a professional musician, and they thought that was a disgrace of some sort. But writing Soro allowed him to process that idea of, you know what, isolation, but also that feeling of connection to his ancestry and his homeland. This song was a song that was a painful song, but also a song that says Africa is resilient, it can overcome, led by the Monday instruments of global synths, saying, you know what, we are capable of actually standing on our own.

0: Beautiful sounds right here on Channel Africa. A reminder that Africa, let's unite, let's become one. Sometimes you say that and you're like, ah, that sounds so blasé, Ben. Hey, Ben, come on, man. Stop preaching about Africa's unification. That era is over. But I think with all the challenges we have on the continent and abroad, we need that messaging a little bit more. So thank you to you, Salif Keita, and to all these wonderful musicians who remind us of our truth and who remind us that being African is something that is powerful and something to be truly proud of.
1: 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Dream bigger. Go further. Youth Month on Channel Africa. The mic is yours. Rhythm you recognize in your bones. The Jamba Vibes. 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

0: Channel Africa, we're giving you the best music from Africa in its broadness, the new and old. This is new music that we're playing to wrap up this first hour of the Djembe Vibes. This is an emerging artist from Nigeria. Pretty fresh stuff. This one is titled Maron Tudun. I'm sure I'm going to give you some more of info of who she is and where she comes from to in the weeks to come. And then before that, you heard Angelique Kidjo with Aria Star from her new album titled Hope with Ayekan. Are you coming back? Can you believe it? The first hour is done, man. I felt like that hour just moved very, very quickly indeed. But I hope that wherever you are nicely relaxed, enjoying the music, maybe now and then getting up and dancing a little bit, celebrating with me this African music that we love so much right here on Channel Africa.
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0: All right, we're moving into that second hour. It is 10 p.m. Central African time. Remember, we are right here on Channel Africa, broadcasting at the SABC headquarters at the SABC in Joburg. We've got so many stations around the country, but we are right here at the epicenter where everything happens when it comes to the national broadcaster in South Africa. Hey, man, we are going to be starting our Youth Month celebrations today, and we've got a wonderful series that we are starting off today, where we look at emerging artists on the African continent. We are calling it a Rising Youth in Music, spotlighting the youth that are shaping the sound of tomorrow. I'm being joined by Vuyo Viwe, a flutist, a composer and vocalist whose music weaves South African traditional song with orchestral folk and alternative textures, uses music as a way for connection and healing. In fact, she's been recently announced as part of Joy of Jazz's Young by Young initiative, which is curated by Msaki herself. And we'll learn a little bit about what that is, but also to learn a little bit about this young girl's story. How did she get into the music, and how is she quickly emerging as one of those mainstream voices? The beginning of the hour. Another classic in this one. Kajanine gives us Sailing.

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0: Hey, we are cross-generational tonight. Together, like birds of a feather. It's Youth Month here in South Africa. Do this forever. You and me together. There are emerging voices all around. This is the new music, actually, from Freshly Ground, from the 8-track album Take Me Home. And this is a new voice that has been introduced from the band after the departure of Zolani Mahola. That one is Mbali Makoba's voice. I think that she's keeping up with the pace of that band, and definitely she's a wonderful addition. We know that she's stepping in big shoes, but there's nothing wrong with the change, and I'm just loving that one. It's titled Escape Reality. Check out the new Freshly Ground, a band that's reborn, that returns with a new sense of identity, but also keeping a sense of their originality. And before that, you had more of a classic from Kajanina. Did say that we are becoming cross-generational on the show. Anyone can listen to the djembe vibes. You heard Kajanina's Sailing. It takes us to 10 minutes past 10 o'clock Central African Time.
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0: All right, it's 12 minutes past 10 o'clock, Central African Time. We're right in the second hour of the djembe vibes. And I hope that you're vibing with us as we're going to be exploring emerging artists that are coming from this part of the continent, South Africa. And we're going to be looking at different artists throughout the Youth Month and exposing them. And some of these artists, maybe you might not have heard them from your part of the world. Maybe you're like, Ben, who are these people that you are talking about? But they're right in the center of the conversations, right in the underground of what's happening in the music and what's happening in the different cities and the countries, from Cape Town to Johannesburg, and even the different villages that are producing such mature musicians in South Africa. Actually, musicians that are exploring not just typical genres like the ones that we always push in the mainstream, like Amapiano, Gom. As much as we love those genres, the music is so diverse in today's musical landscape, and it seems like there's a sense of difference and the sense of yearning to be more innovative in the music industry, and young artists are gearing into that mission. For Youth Month, Djembe Vibes launches Rising Youth in Music, a series spotlighting young South African talent shaping the sound of tomorrow. Tonight, we are joined by Vuyo Viwe. I actually spoke to her during the week. She's a flutist, a composer, and a vocalist. She uses her music as a tool for connection and healing. She's recently been announced as part of the Joy of Jazz's Young by Young initiative, curated by Msaki. At a very early stage of her career, Vuyo has graced stages such as Kids Love Jazz and others, and even being an opening act for the wonderful Thandiswa Mazwai. Hey, we started this conversation with her. I'll play you some of her music when you get just to know who she is. And it was interesting, when we started our conversation, she really unpacked a very interesting part of her life, that she's actually someone who is studying music therapy. But the music therapy has nothing to do necessarily with her stage performance. She separates those two worlds, and it's a different type of thing that she's doing. It's so interesting how innovative these young artists are today. Let's find out more about Vuyo Viwe as we explore this idea of who she is.
4: My full name is Vuyo Viwe Chwele, but because I'm training to become a therapist, I want a stage name, but not something that I'm not going to like in 10 years or something that I'm going to age out of. So, you know, it's just like, let me just stick with my actual name. So, Vuyo Viwe, and then when I'm in therapist mode, I'm Vuyo Chwele.
5: Okay. Tell us a little bit about that therapy part of you. I didn't know about that.
4: Oh, yes. Yeah. So I'm completing my master's in music therapy, and I'm yet to practice full-time as a therapist. You know, you have to get all your accreditations and everything in order. But it's basically how, the easiest way I can put it is, it's using music to achieve non-musical goals. So whatever you can think of that's a goal in life that doesn't have to do with music, music therapy is the tool that uses music to achieve that. So it could be walking, it could be bonding with your child, it could be couples therapy. We work really well with speech therapists and occupational therapists. Yes, also for people who are maybe neurodivergent or mm-hmm. people who don't speak, you know, having an option for therapy that's not just talking or in the verbal mode.
5: How did you discover music therapy? I mean, a lot of people, when they think about the power of music and how to use it as a tool for healing, they just think it's really just about singing or playing an instrument or directing music. How did you find out about the music therapy aspect of it?
4: Well, I wanted to do quite a few things at once. So I knew I wanted all the things I do to have something to do with music. But I still wanted to teach a bit, you know. I wanted to be able to sometimes work in a hospital, sometimes have my own private practice, sometimes tour the world. And I was telling my teacher about this, and she was like, oh, then why don't you just do music therapy? And I was like, what? What is this? And then she put me in touch with some people who were going to study music therapy, and that's when I came to find out that, oh, okay, you know, this is how I can put my skills together outside of being a performing musician. And in a real sense, there isn't much material difference between singing in a choir and having group music therapy that's vocal-based, you know. The real difference would be how the music is used, who's facilitating the process. So people would be right to think that performing or directing or using the voice or drum circles are healing. There's a lot to that, a lot of truth in that.
5: Do you separate the two, like when you're on stage and the music therapy knowledge, or do they go hand in hand? Are they two separate worlds? And if they are, how are you able to create that division?
4: No, legally, ethically, emotionally, they just have to be two separate things, you know. It's a healthcare profession, so I wouldn't be on stage as a performer carrying a similar capacity to being in a hospital as a healthcare professional, if that makes sense.
5: Mm-hmm.
4: So they are quite different, even from what they require of me. Like, I feel different. It's different skill sets. It's different thing. It's different states that are required of me. So performance is usually, everyone who's there is very happy to be there, and they know upfront what they're getting. Whereas with the therapy, sometimes you don't know what your therapist has in mind for the session. You don't know where the session can go. You obviously are not in therapy for, you know, and like, you're obviously not having a great time if you're in therapy. So it's quite different from the other party as well.
0: Well, that's an interesting way to start that conversation with Vuyo Viwe. Was explaining there how she is actually studying music therapy. And, you know, we spoke a little bit more about that, about the separation of the, you know, therapy part and also the stage performance. It seems like it's something that she is very adamant that they have their own platforms. So she's not doing therapy on stage at all. But we'll find out more a little bit about that. Interesting what young people are doing. You're listening to Channel Africa. This is the start of our Rising Youth in Music feature. Celebrating the youth in the South African music landscape. Today we're speaking to Vuyo V.

0: reflective, introspective, but also feels like a ceremony, this one. It's Youth Month and we're starting our Rising Youth in Music series, highlighting the wonderful voice and wonderful composition skill of Vuyo, and she is amazing. Her name is Vuyo Viwe, flutist, composer, and vocalist. And this was an introduction with one that is titled Sonini, beautiful one that is Vuyo Viwe's collaboration with Yams on the 10-track project titled Imbewu. We spoke a little bit about, you know, her musicality and how she actually started with this whole thing. But she's an interesting person, talking about the fact that, you know, the flute was something that she was attracted to. She stuck to it because it was just something that she really, really loved, and she couldn't hold another instrument, right? But Vuyo Viwe's academic foundations are in Western classic music and also psychology. She holds a Bachelor of Arts in Music and is pursuing a master's degree in music therapy. Her studies reflect her focus on music as a tool for creativity, connection, and learning and healing. We spoke a little bit about this. You know, the stage and the therapy, how do these two go together? Let's come to your stage work. What was your first discovery? Was it the voice, or did you first pick up a flute, or were you first writing? When did your fascination for music as a performance art form start?
1: In the house that I grew up in, there was always music playing. And so the most immediate thing was my voice, because it's not like, you know, there's a piano, there's a this and a that. We were just listening to records all the time. There was music all the time. There was singing all the time. So that was my immediate engagement with it. But it's when I started seeing music videos on TV, and some on the odd occasion seeing a live performance and being like, okay, you know, I want to do what those people are doing. Like, I'm not satisfied with singing in the house. So, you know, I started the asking from my parents, like, I don't know how to do that, but can we make this possible? And, you know, with most parents, it's just like, okay, you know, we're not going to invest all our money in this, you know, because children pick up hobbies all the time. But I think when they could see that, okay, it's getting a bit serious, I was already in primary school, and in primary school, we had to learn the recorder. But the recorder teacher could see that, no, the class's pace is not my pace. So she spoke to my parents on my behalf to say, you know, can I please enroll her in recorder lessons? And then when she left, there was the option to upgrade to flute, and I was like, absolutely. But by that time, I had also signed up for piano. So with the piano, I just had realized that I want to be able to play and sing as one person. Like, I don't want to hire somebody every time I want to sing. So it was either piano or guitar, and so I chose piano. And then I ended up continuing with classical training. Like, I just decided that, no, let me learn this thing properly. So for both of them, the flute and piano, I took it as far as I could take it. Okay. And then when I got to varsity, well, not even varsity, I think even high school, I was already performing as much as possible, not just by state fits, but in recitals, school performances, school assemblies. And then when I got to varsity, I was like, okay, job. How we need to get it moving now. Like, let's get to the ticket sales portion of this thing. Yeah.
0: And your relationship with the flute, tell us a little bit more about that, because it's an instrument that is unique. I mean, we've had a lot of flutists, you know, who from South Africa. Just highlighting one who's one of my favorites, Zim Ngawana, was a flutist. We kind of don't see that side of him. We only think he's just a saxophonist, and he played a piano as well. How did you find an element of attraction to that instrument?
1: I mean, for starters,

0: the sound, and it's like this, it's like that. And I just literally put it to my face, and it made a sound immediately. And it was like, oh, okay, you know? That usually takes some time. And I'm like, ah, this means this is for me. This is my instrument. And I've tried playing other instruments. It just doesn't feel the same.
1: Well, Vio has had so many milestones at a very early stage of her career. Already she won the opening act competition for Thandiswa Mazwai's Sankofa Heritage Festival. She's been featured Sia Makuzeni, another renowned jazz musician in South Africa, when she was featured as part of her female-led live music concert, where Sia Makuzeni was celebrating women band leaders in jazz and soul. In fact, she's also played in very high-profile venues in South Africa, like the newly opened Hughes Jazz Club that is not far from where we are in Johannesburg, in Bramfontein. And she has been a debuting act as a solo act with her band in many scenarios. And my interest was that, you know, the love for the music, but also how she feels about this early success. But what's up with the youth? They seem to be really interested in reviving the jazz genre.
2: I mean, what do you think is happening? Because I love jazz from a very young age, and I never found compatriots. There were very few of them when I was growing up in my 20s, whereby you could all, like, just as a group go to a jazz gig. Now there's kind of this huge interest among young people when it comes to jazz music. Can you explain this phenomenon to me as a young person who's also in the scene, who's also playing the genre?
0: Yes, I don't know. I think I'm one of those people who kind of joined when things were already moving, you know, because I was at UCT to be classically trained. So it was only in my final year that I was like, okay, that music that I was listening to, I would like to engage with it at some point. You know, I don't want to be a classical musician for the rest of my life anymore. And I was just finding that everyone at the time was really receptive. I think as the kids, you know, we really are looking for spaces that remind us of when we were young, that are quite wholesome. You know, when you think of like picnics and you're going with your parents to an event, maybe Judith Sepulma's performing, that kind of feeling. I think the youth yearns for that, just to be a patron of the arts, participate in culture, and jazz seems to be one of the more accessible, relatable mediums for that. That's also a bit nostalgic, you know, like you can definitely access jazz at a place like Untitled Basement, and even if you've never heard of the artist, you will understand what's happening. It's not really a medium, or I think music in general, of all the arts, is not one of those mediums where you have to come previously informed on how to digest the art. So I think the kids want culture, and music happens to be a very accessible medium for that. And on top of that, you know, those feelings of childhood, Sunday goes, coming back from church, those feelings, it's all wrapped up in jazz. And the greats are still on stage.
1: Sure.
0: So we also get to see them. Mm. It's really one of those. We're in a lucky place where as young people, you could definitely bump into Umamle Thambulu and genuinely consume a curated lineup that has a Thandiswa Mazwai, that has a Lira, and yeah, it's beautiful.
2: Yeah, it is beautiful.
0: I think that's it, yeah.
2: I never thought it would happen this way, but it's great to see such a growing interest from a younger generation in this genre, because at some point, you know, people thought that jazz is dead, and, you know, it's great to see like that love for even the classics and also just the modern music that's also coming up. You're part of the Young by Young curation by Msaki from the Standard Bank Joy of Jazz program. Tell me a little bit about that.
0: Yes, so I was approached by the Joy of Jazz team for that event, and where I am at right now in my career is that I'm learning about spaces where I wish I knew they existed as a as a young musician, because I was one of the

kids in the schools where I'm the only one, or me and one other person want to be a musician, as opposed to kids who go to, let's say, a National School of Arts, for example, where all of your peers are wanting to have a career in the arts. So when I saw that there were school bands, there were varsity bands also on the lineup, I was like, oh, okay, you know, this is exactly the kind of thing that I would have wanted to attend or would have wanted to have the opportunity to play for. So I really hope that what we have to offer can also validate whoever is sitting in their room somewhere, as I was, being like, yeah, when I'm 22, when I'm 25, I'm going to have my own band and I'm going to have an album and I'm going to play a festival of this size. So hopefully it does what it's intended to do.

0: It is our celebration of Youth Month. We're starting this one on a high note. If their youth can get us into a spiritual trance, then something is brewing underneath the surface. We're seeing a resurgence of jazz amongst young people, especially in South Africa. Well, thank you for being part of the Rising Youth in Music, a series spotlighting young South African talent shaping the sound of tomorrow. This is the single by Vuyo Viwe titled Geza, featuring Soletu Madasa on piano, Lusise Ozwane on electric guitar, Daluqolo Mqwathi on bass guitar, Lebohang Muleleki on drums, Aubrey Majila on trombone, and Ofenza Sibula on alto saxophone. The youth are taking over, so they should. You know, we've got a huge youth demographic right here on the African continent. It's an asset, it's not a burden, so they must take charge and lead the way. Hey man, just to let you know that Vuyo Viwe is part of the Young by Young live music that is taking place, curated by Msaki. It's a part of the Standard Bank Joy of Jazz program, and it will be finding young musicians, developing their craft, and finding a way to actually push them forward. In fact, it's happening on the 25th of July at the National School of Arts, right here in Bramfontein. So if you find yourself in Johannesburg, let's celebrate the youth.
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0: It is 42 minutes past the 10 o'clock Central African time. 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Hey man, hope that you enjoyed that wonderful feature that we had with Vuyo Viwe. Who are the artists in your part of the continent that are blowing you away? Let me know. Remember, we've got that WhatsApp number that you can stay in touch with me on, +27 83 288 6684. That's +27 83 288 6684. I'd really love to know what's the energy of youth in your part of the continent, and just maybe we could share some of those music right here on the Djembe Vibes during this month that is all about youth. All right, let's go outside of the continent just a little bit, have a little bit of a Pan-African experience.

0: We're entering into the diaspora. Music of the continent, but that has transcended in different parts of the world, century after century after century. This is music from Brazil. Seu Jorge, the legend. How great is that? Did you feel that lush orchestra on that one? It's titled Sabor Clo, and it's from his studio album that's just been released this year, 2026. It's titled The Other Side. Oh, man, that was just like you could just bathe in that frequency, right? Seu Jorge is a modern pop samba renaissance artist. He really grew from poverty, and he transitioned from a homeless youth and became a very big musical icon in Brazil and the world. So check that one out, The Other Side. It's been receiving great reviews. Some have described it as lush cinematic flourishes. Some have spoken of it being an ambitious and timeless work. And others have said that, you know what, this could be the album of the year in this Pan-African environment, or what is called world music. I don't know how to describe some of this music, because we call it world music, we call it all of this, all of that. It's just wonderful, and it reflects just a wonderful frequency that we can all just enjoy. Check that out, Seu Jorge. He's got a new album titled The Other Side.
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0: All right, it is 50 minutes past 10 o'clock Central African time. 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And I was so happy when Morocco drew to Brazil. Yeah, they played with fire, man. They showed Brazil flames. I thought Africa doesn't have a chance after that Bafana match, right? But hey, I'm glad that we were redeemed by Morocco. I'm sure other African countries are going to show brilliance on that World Cup platform. Hey, we stay outside of the continent. This is Zap Mama with his daughter. You are listening to Channel Africa, the African perspective.

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Because you on Channel Africa, the African perspective. When the sun goes down, we don't stop the talk. 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

0: Her full album is coming out. She's been releasing a few singles, and this is the latest that she released a few days ago. This is Thando Zide from South Africa. Stirring, soulful voice from South Africa. Yeah, she's hanging out with the beauty of Ami Faku, which is her voice, man. And we're looking forward to that album. It's going to be titled Kungawe. So, man, I've been checking my streaming platforms. I'm like, when is it coming out? It needs to come out, man. We love Thando Zide. I'm sure you're also waiting for that beautiful one. And before that, you heard something from outside the continent. But just because it's outside the continent doesn't mean that it doesn't have African roots, right? You heard KZ, who is a Brussels-born singer-songwriter, artistic director as well, who really looks at melting the sounds of pop and trap and Afrobeat together, even that soulfulness that you heard in that one. And she features her mother on that one, so it's a mother and daughter vibe. Zap Mama, we know her as Moridone as well. And you heard a song titled Deja, mother and daughter duo, also collaborated another track titled Commando Fan from KZ's album. So we know Zap Mama was that hip, super hip a cappella group in the late 90s or so, and they were just like giving us a different type of sound, right? And so enjoyable indeed. Hey, 2 hours are done. We are already on 11 o'clock. I cannot believe it, how quick time moves. Hey, you are listening to Channel Africa. You with me, Benjamin Mushata. I'm right here on the Djembe Vibes. Hope that you're vibing nicely as we're about to move into midnight. We've got 1 hour until then. We're broadcasting from Johannesburg. Thank you for joining us wherever you are on the African continent. We love having you around. Remember, in the final hour, we usually go for a few classics, those that are well-known sounds that are part of our everyday journey here on the African continent, those that we remember, those that are also reminiscent of our past. And the celebrations continue. Let's go for it. It's 11 o'clock Central African time.
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0: The African beat continues. Hey, we are celebrating Youth Month. If there's an artist that you love and you want us to highlight right here on the show, I always love suggestions that come from you. Some of the songs are suggestions from many listeners of the Djembe Vibe. So let me know. Remember, you can touch base with me on our WhatsApp number is easy, +27 83 288 6684, +27 83 288 6684. We're moving into that final hour. We're right about to introduce the new dawn with some wonderful African music. Let's go back in time, man, and get a classic in this hour. We're still shedding the past week. Taking it easy on this beautiful Sunday night.

0: Some classics right here on Channel Africa. These guys were formed in 1978. Taking you back in time, Farafina. A wonderful music and dance group that had such a high energy, as you could hear the balafon there and all that music from that beautiful country of Burkina Faso. And they were from a neighborhood called Bolomakote, Bobo Dualoso. And they just created those wonderful polyrhythms that we love them for, featuring sounds of the balafon, as I mentioned, the djembe and tama and bara and flute and suku. You know, there's all these wonderful instruments that we have on the African continent that we need to research and maybe bring them back in modern music. Love that one. It is titled Africa Denu. Always reminding us, Africa, there's something about you that's special. I love when our musicians do that. And before that, you heard Habib Koete with his wonderful group Bamada, all the way from Mali. And he formed this group as well in the faraway years. It was in the year 1988 when he formed this one. And I played you one titled Mali Sadio, celebrating that wonderful place. I want to go to Mali one day, man. Love the music. I want to meet the people and talk to them. I want to chill with the griots and just to listen to them as they invent and create this magical sound.
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2: What is missing is definitely accountability. And in our experience, really, lawsuits has been a way of bringing some accountability, both for governments that should hold particularly your big extractive industries that are ravaging ecosystems in which communities are depending on for recovery, as per this panel discussion on how do we recover from climate shocks. And the climate shocks are brought by the extractive industry that is financed by our lovely banks, but also the government that is supposed to safeguard community through these projects that are pro-development, that are framed as development. The same government is not holding those organizations or companies accountable.
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0: 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Channel Africa, first with the African story. Man, I'm gonna play some more music, some classics. Simpi Wadana has a new live album. It's great to see her back in the space of performance. I think we're not talking enough about this album. It's so, so magical. Wonderful, wonderful voice, orchestral, and the band is really, really working hard at emulating those wonderful recordings that she did so many years ago.
3: It's so good to be back. This is where I belong. I don't belong anywhere else but on stage.

0: 19 minutes past 11 o'clock Central African time. I'm Benjamin Mushatama. A lovely new interpretation of this one by Simpiwe Dana, Sizo Puma, Elokshini. I like how she makes the struggle sexy. Love that beautiful, soulful voice. Check it out. It's released early in the year, and it's a 15-track and was born out of the period of grief and spiritual renewal. Actually, she had recently lost to her mother, and she started writing these wonderful spirituals, and they also are part of that live album. It's titled Moya. Do check it out. There's more music, but after this short break. It's Youth Month. Hope that you're enjoying the addition of the youthful voices we're having on the show today.
1: They imagined a future.
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1: You're living it. They raise their voices. You are amplifying them. They crossed borders. You are breaking them.
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1: For you, education isn't just access. It's an opportunity and expression. It's been heard in your own language. It's turning a data bundle into a business, a bedroom into a studio, a moment into a movement. Different generations, same fire, celebrating our youth all month long on Channel Africa, the African perspective.
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0: Hey, some sing-alongs right here on Channel Africa. Beautiful classic one there, Judith Sipuma, Litshepile Mang. And before that one, Corners of the Soul with Jimmy Dludlu. Starting off with Zonke with that famous one. A lot of sing-alongs in that one. That one is titled Feelings, taking us to 33 minutes past 11 o'clock Central African time. Morris Touch is going to be joining us in a few minutes' time. Remember, we've got the Afro Republic that's going to keep us going in the morning fever. More music still coming up right here on Channel Africa.
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0: We are standing on a huge, steady foundation. The guys who laid down the ground of African contemporary music. That double play featured Oliver Mtukudzi with his wonderful Todi. Hey, I remember when I was very young, man. My knees could still move then. Eh? I could make a move or two. Now I can't. He was performing right here in Johannesburg at what is that square in Newtown? Newtown Square. Aye, this guy is brilliant, eh? He can control an entire crowd, right? Yeah, man, Oliver Mtukudzi. We lost him, man, a few years ago. It's been a big loss. We can feel the vacuum. Before that one, you heard Wasis Diop, another legend, with Samba Leberge, taking us to that break. Remember, in a few minutes' time, we'll find out from Maurice. He'll be taking over. The Afro Republic is coming up just in a few minutes' time, man. So much music is coming. Well, change the flavor, you know. Before we go out, we usually leave with a little bit of pop music. We make it a little bit youthful so Maurice can come in with a nice energy.
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1: 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Well, it was a double play there that you heard with Davido giving us No Competition featuring Asake. And before that one was Burna Boy, who did us proud at the World Cup opener. Hey man, he had so much swagger alongside Shakira. And you heard Soke, that is that classic of his. I'm about to get out of here, but we're going to play some of the pop themes that are going to introduce our man Morris, who's coming up from midnight in the Africa Republic.
0: 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When the sun goes down, we don't stop the talk. 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

Right here on the Djembe Vibes. This one is giving us that midnight feeling. Not even you've been partying all night and you're like, yeah, no, I've had enough fun. It's time really now to take a rest and take it easy until tomorrow. Let's keep that energy going. Before this one, you heard AKA featuring Anati. Don't forget to pray. Stay on your knees, guys. Alright, we're gonna wrap up with Mali Eningi with Ricky Rick and Indaba Yase Dubai. Till next time, God bless everyone. Coming up is the Afro Republic with the wonderful Morris.

fairy tales, just the facts and the music you love on Channel Africa. Afro Republic, your passport to music, stories, and the voices that move through the night. 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

Much love and appreciation go out without a doubt to the man who's been here from the hour of 9 o'clock, 2100 hours through to midnight, Benjamin Mshatama. Thank you very much, my brother, for taking care of business. Oh man, how I wish we would have connected today. It is everything to write home about. It's a journey that we take every Monday through to Friday. It's Monday, the 15th day of the sixth month, the year being 2026. I hope I find you well and blessed. It is what we get to do. It is where our reputation is at, delivering top draw type of selection from an African perspective. Maurice Touch is my name, coming at you live from the city of Kings and Queens of Law, Zimbabwe. This is where the show is coming through from. We certainly hope that wherever you are, you are receiving us nice, loud and clear. Tell you what, the man who's taking care of us from a technical point of view is none other than Francis Masina. He's at our Auckland Park Studios in Johannesburg at the SABC Broadcasting Center. And I'm coming to you live from the city, like I said, of Kings and Queens, Bulawayo, Zimbabwe. Stay with us. We are very much alive and switched on via the World Wide Web channelafrica.co.za. Let's set the tone as far as the goodness of African sound is concerned. We kick off the show with the music of Young Chief, and the song is What If Mngane.

0: Mas Donga coming through with Mariana. That's music from Chad, played right on the heels of a phenomenal track coming through from the best of Adekunle Gold, 5 Star. Thank you very much for joining us and making us your number one. What held the beginning of that track, of that triple play, is a track coming through from the best of, Young Chef. Yeah, coming through and saying, what if? Thank you very much for choosing us and making us your number one. It's all about bringing out the very best of the motherland through music. We certainly hope that all is well with you. It's 12 minutes after the hour of midnight, and we have just started a brand spanking new week, full of promise, full of hope, full of success, full of every goodness that one can imagine. Thank you very much for staying where you're at and allowing us to be the wind beneath your wings as you soar high like an eagle to achieve greatness and bring out the best of the continent of Africa. Side by side, back to back, satisfaction in this place is truly guaranteed.
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6: The continent is supposed to be united for a common purpose. We are supposed to be united as, I mean, why are you not doing this to the whites who have been in your country? Are you moving around checking their documents? Are you just saying that it's only Ghanaians, only Nigerians, only Somalians, I mean only Africans, blacks, who are living in South Africa without the right documentation? Is that what you're trying to prove? No.
5: Fred De Hoe, spokesperson for the Ghana Foreign Affairs Ministry.
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0: We've got the African story, well told on Channel Africa's Afro Republic. This is Isoka coming through from Jabulani Hadebe, better known as Java, and Qwabe Twins also bringing together in that song, Mzugulu. Thank you very much for joining us and making us your number one. It's all about the goodness and the greatness of the African story, told from a point of dedication, passion. There's a lot of excellence there. We also had the amazing Tiva Savage coming through and making it onto our show. Yes, she's 46 years old. She actually turned 46 in February. And born, of course, Tiwa Tope Omolara Savage, better known as Tiva Savage, a phenomenal artist who has been in the game for the longest of time. She has actually done vocal backing vocals, or she has worked as a backing vocalist for the likes of George Michael and Mary J. Blige. This is after participating in the UK edition of X Factor and graduating from Berklee College of Music. Savage signed a publishing deal with Sony and ATV Music Publishing in 2009. She was, of course, inspired by the growth of the Nigerian music industry. That's when she moved back to Nigeria and signed with Marvin Records in 2012. She made an appearance, of course, on the labels 2012. Yeah, that was 2012. Yeah, a great collection of music there, and the album is Solar Plexus. This is what makes us who we are. We celebrated a debut studio album, Once Upon a Time, that dropped in July of 2013. It was supported by 7 singles, including Kele Kele Love, Love Me, Without My Heart, Ifewa Gibona, Folarini. Those are some of the tracks that really did well. And Eminado as well. There was part and parcel of that album. Thank you very much for joining us and making us your number one. It's all about bringing out the very best of African sounds, 28 minutes after midnight.
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3: I'm Nkosi Ngiphile, meaning a gift from God. My name is Zawadi ya Mungu. In Swahili means a gift from God. So Zawadi ya Mungu is a direct

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0: We got it in one place. We got it all figured out. It's a way of delivering the very best of African music. CK coming through with Mavo on a track, Body. This is what we get to do. We had Oliver Mtukudzi coming through with Chengetai, a song that encourages, you know, children to be able to take care of their parents and show them love and care and, you know, give them all the warmth that they need. For they did the same for you at your at times when you could not do anything for yourself. They took you to school. They educated you. They gave you the love that made you the type of person that you are today. You are where you are because of your parents. Return the favor. That's basically what the song talks about. It is what we get to do every Monday through to Friday. And we do this with so much love and passion. And we had music coming through from Bonga from Angola, coming through with that record that has a very special place in the hearts of not only me but so many of us. There just love dancing to the music of Bonga. Side by side, back to back, the very best of African music is live and switched on. 3 o'clock is when we dock our ship. Still to come, as far as our music is concerned, we still have Nomfundo Mo, we have Sauti Sol, we have Simi, and a whole lot of other African greats.
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3: 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I started fighting back and they handcuffed me. Immediately they started beating me, and one of them was telling me, "You have been running here and there. 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

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Channel Africa. The African perspective. When the sun goes down, we don't stop the talk. 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

Channel Africa, the African perspective in Auma, the track coming through from Sauti Sol and making it onto our show and living our time at 1 o'clock. Thank you very much for joining us. It's all about the greatness of the African sounds from Cape to Cairo, touching the mountain peaks of Kilimanjaro. Here's hoping that we find you well and blessed, and that everything that we're getting to do here is at par with your expectations. There's so much to experience. 3 o'clock is when we dock our ship and we bring out nothing but the very finest in good African music as you hang out with your very good friend. PS5 Radio. We've got something great to talk about as far as the PS5 is concerned. 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

0: We've got you covered when it comes to the goodness of African sounds. We had that track coming through from San El musician featuring Msaki, one of the most, actually, when we talk of amazing artists and artists that have a high level of delivery, when it comes to greatness, there's no way that you can have that conversation without making mention of Msaki. She's phenomenal. She's done so very well and has collaborated very well with quite a number of artists within the continent of Africa. We also had one great record coming through as well from one artist that I've grown to love, Ribatswana. Yeah, that's a track that came through and we had to share that with you. And we had LAX Lux coming through with the track Belinda featuring Olamide. This is The Story of African Music at 16 minutes after the hour of 1 o'clock Central African Time. Thank you for choosing us. We are taking you around the continent of Africa.
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2: Nkosingi Pile Mbanza, you are Zawadi Yabu. Could you tell us about the story? Because it is a Swahili name.
3: I'm Nkosingi Pile, meaning a gift from God. My name is Zawadi Yamungu. In Swahili means a gift from God. So Zawadi Yamungu is a direct translation of my name, the Zulu name, Nkosingi Pile. And I know that my father was waiting to have a boy child as a firstborn. But then they did not change the name either way. They still believe that I was Nkosingi Pile. God gave them a gift, a girl child. And they named me way before they even knew I was a girl. Today, I'm a gift to the world with the music that I'm doing, a cultural practitioner and as an instrumentalist, as a preserver of our culture and our music.
2: 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Could you kindly introduce the song that is at number 4 for us?
3: 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A beautiful song by Gaza, The Small, and myself, Zawadi Yamungu.
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4: We need to stop making the solutions to be voluntary, but we need to make them more enforceable. So we need to legally bind targets and mandates and create transparent public reporting systems, because what gets measured ultimately gets delivered. We need to have an independent oversight and verification that is not included within the institutions in which that needs to implement the just transition processes. And also we need to have incentives and penalties for performance, including licensing, procurement, and achievement outcomes. So with accountability needs to be credible so that we can see the actionable solutions and steps being implemented.
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0: the legendary voice of the late great Mama Miriam Makeba coming through from 2000, the album being Homeland, and the track is Lindelani. Thank you very much for staying with us and allowing us to be who we are. We had to go back into time and bring back those fantastic memories of yesteryear. We also had another fantastic one coming through from Angola, courtesy of Mario Rui Silva, and the track is Nzaji. This is the story that is told from a point of being dedicated to bringing out the best of the motherland, from Cape to Cairo, touching the mountain peaks of Kilimanjaro. 27 minutes after the hour of 1 o'clock is our time on this 15th day of June 2026. We hope that we find you well and blessed, and that everything that we get to do here is worth sharing with those that have a very special place in your heart. Maurice Touch is my name. It's all about the goodness of our sound. Stay with us. At 3 o'clock is when we dock our ship. We still have great music coming through from Burna Boy, Gucci. We've got music from Ntate Stana. We've got music from Asake. The list is just endless. That's the story of African sounds.
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5: Nkosi ngiphile Mpanza, you are Zawadi ya Mungu. Could you tell us about the story? Because it is a Swahili name.
6: I'm Nkosi ngiphile, meaning a gift from God. My name is Zawadi ya Mungu.
7: In Swahili means a gift from God.
6: Because Zawadi ya Mungu is a direct translation of my name, a Zulu name, Nkosi ngiphile. 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
7: But then they did not change the name either way.
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6: 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A beautiful song by Gaza, The Small, and myself, Zawadi Amu.
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0: His name is Willie Paul, coming through with a track that features Gucci, and the track is You. This is one fantastic track taken from the album Beyond Gifted that dropped in 2022. And we also had another phenomenal one dropping as well and coming through and making it onto our show that left out, when we look at our time, it is 1:41, translating to 19 minutes before the hour of 2 o'clock. That's Wizkid coming through with Oju Legba, that big record. We know that's one record that dropped in the year 2014. Thank you for choosing us and making us your number one. It's all about bringing out the very best of African sounds from one point of the continent to another. My hope is that wherever you're at, you're receiving us nice, loud and clear, and you're finding what we get to do here with sharing with those that have a very special place in your heart. Francis Messina takes care of us from a technical point of view, and I'm doing my best from the city of Kings and Queens of Lawyers, Zimbabwe, to deliver the very best of African sounds. Stay with us. At 3 o'clock is when we dock our ship. We still have you covered as far as your musical appetite is anything to talk about.
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3: Talking about the goodness of African music, Bust Down. That's one track that came through featuring Asake. Oh, man, you talk of the goodness of African sound. You're talking of the sound that we get to share with you every Monday through to Friday, 12 midnight to 3 a.m. Central African time. Tell you what, we did play you something coming through as well from, Chito M, UP, and Banner Boy on a remix, Chwalabami featuring Snare. Oh man, that's a fantastic remix that dropped in the air 2024. I hope that you're well wherever you are. 2 hours.